0: bit of music and more of it. 981 2NM. 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
10: Hi there, Alana McIntyre here with the latest. The Sydney Swans will be back on the field today as the club continues to deal with the sexual assault allegations against some of its players. There's talk that some fans could boycott the men's game at the SCG today following the Melbourne hotel scandal. The women are playing at 12:30 at the SCG. Some fans are expected to leave the stadium before the men take the field at 3:20 Sydney time. A man has died after a carjacking spree in Melbourne. Around 9 p.m. last night, the 46-year-old was seen driving on the wrong side of the road in a stolen car before jumping into another vehicle. He then drove up near the MCG where he crashed head-on with a Range Rover. The female driver of the Range Rover suffered a broken arm. The man passed away at the scene. The Albanese government is standing by its changes to negative gearing and capital gains tax, even with reports rental prices are increasing. Liberal Senator Sarah Henderson has told Sky the federal budget has been disastrous on rental affordability.
11: We know that we have a dramatic shortage of houses in this country, of course driven by mass migration in this country, Labor's reckless mismanagement of our migration program. The whole economy is going off a cliff.
10: Cruise ships are being floated to address the 10,000 room shortage for the Brisbane Games, and Meghan Markle has reportedly been dropped from the UK show The Gentlemen due to all the backlash in the UK. There were reports yesterday she would be returning to acting as the Duchess of Sussex and Prince Harry make plans to move back to England.
0: 2NM, your sport now.
10: The Seagulls have kept their faint finals hopes alive with a win over the Knights 44-24. Coach Kieran Foran says he felt it coming after a tough 6 weeks.
12: Like we just, you know, we've had a lot of disruption going on.
10: The Bulldogs are 2 points outside the top eight after thumping the Dragons 44-14, and Australia lead Bangladesh by 101 runs heading into day two of the second test in Mackay.
0: 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That's where local businesses find local staff. 2NM Weather. Whatever the forecast, there's no place like home. This weekend weather update is brought to you by Hunter Homes.
13: Mostly fine conditions expected around the valley for your Sunday. We're heading towards 23 degrees today. Chance of a late shower and 24 tomorrow. Rain expected on Tuesday with 23. More showers on Wednesday with 21. That's your 981 2NM 4-day forecast. Get the latest local news from around the valley at our website, 2nm.com.au.
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Bangles from 1989 here on 981 2NM with the Bear taking over as always on a Sunday from Jason Stavely. This Week in Music will return, of course, next week. Pete and I will be bringing you all the action from the minor semi-final at Aberdeen today between the Tigers and the Musselbrook Rams. We'll start the broadcast at 1 o'clock. Kickoff is at 2:15 this afternoon. So lock in for some Group 21 action right here on 981 2NM. This hour, plenty of 80s hits from Eurythmics.

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0: The Beatles from 1968, their iconic Hey Jude. For your Sunday morning, 981 2 AM. 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
1: Pink Shoelaces.

0: It's Dodie Stevens. That song got a bit of a life of its own just a couple of years ago because of a TV show.
1: Yes, but I can't remember which show it was.
0: I think it was the Amazing Miss Maisy or something along those sort of lines. And there's even a dance.
1: Yes.
0: Yes, there's a dance that goes along with it, which I was just doing in the studio while I was playing it.
1: How could you resist?
0: Now that's going to be stuck in your head for the rest of the afternoon. I'll see if I can dislodge it with Barnsley and Elton John right after the break here on 981 2NM. It's better music and more of it.
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0: 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Home of the Street Team van, all thanks to the Muswellbrook Workers Club. Members cash draw every Thursday, Friday and Sunday. News coming up next. After that, it's Mondo Rock. Come, said the boy. Let's go down to the and center. REM. 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
2: Hi there, Alana McIntyre here with the latest. One Nation has outlined its plans for migration and the numbers don't actually seem that different to the federal government's. The party's David Farley has broken down One Nation's plan on the ABC's Insiders, saying the big difference would be around finding skilled workers.
3: The raw number's not too different, but the reality is, where do we need them? We don't need them in the great urban metroplex. Mm. We need them out to be productive, working in agriculture, engineering, mining, etc.
2: A teenage boy is due in court today in New South Wales, accused of stabbing another teen north of Sydney. The 15-year-old victim remains critical after being found with a stab wound in Terrigal on Friday night. Detectives are focusing on two groups of teenagers as part of their investigation. A man that was seen driving a stolen vehicle has died following a collision in East Melbourne. It's understood he crashed into one vehicle, then jumped into a Mustang before speeding off. Later, the 46-year-old man crashed head-on with a Range Rover and died at the scene. More talk today. The cost of rent is soaring in our capital cities, but the government's special envoy for housing says it's nonsense. Narita Connorsby, though, the chief economist for Ray White, has told Sky the changes to negative gearing and capital gains tax and interest rate rises are forcing landlords to bring up their prices.
4: So what we have clearly seen is, in Sydney in particular, rents have already risen by $30 a week over the last 2 months.
2: She says Sydney rental availability is the lowest it's been since 2017.
1: 2NM, your sport now. 80s hits you love. My angel lives at home. Angel lives at home. The 90s and 2000s. And 60s and 70s tracks that stand the test of time. I see a rector. The Hunter Valley's 981 2NM. 2NM weather. 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
5: Mostly fine conditions expected around the valley for your Sunday. We're heading towards 23 degrees today. Chance of a late shower and 24 tomorrow. Rain expected on Tuesday with 23. More showers on Wednesday with 21. That's your 981 2NM 4-day forecast. Get the latest local news from around the valley at our website, 2nm.com.au.
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0: Dexy's Midnight Runners here on 981 2NM. 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

0: Bonnie Tyler this morning on 981 2NM. You know when you're walking along the pavement beside the road, you stick to the left, don't you? Not everybody does that. We were talking about it last week on the 100% Hunter Breakfast Show. And then our friend from the afterlife, Uncle Chopper, rang up with some advice.
1: Well, I'll tell you what I do, Andrew. I was walking along just the other afternoon. Happened to be watching a fellow staggering along, looking at his bloody phone. I looked over his shoulder to see what he was looking at. He was watching a compilation of accidents. I know that these kiddies love their virtual reality, so I watched the next one. Right at the point of impact, I bloody tripped him over, didn't I?
0: Making it like four-dimensional. Well done, Uncle Chopper.
1: That's right. I was just adding to the experience. If you see someone doing that, they might be watching a compilation of car accidents. Again, just add to the reality for them. Push them in front of a bus.
0: Okay, kids, don't do that at home. We might leave that just to Uncle Chopper, if that's okay. Bad advice notwithstanding, it's always great to hear from Uncle Chopper on the 100% Hunter Breakfast Show, and we love to hear from you as well, Monday to Friday, 6 to 10, thanks to Harvey Norman, Musselbrook Fair, John Mellencamp, and Michael Jackson waiting for you right after the break on 2NX.
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0: 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Take us wherever you are and whatever you're doing right around the Upper Hunter today. Straight after the midday news, I've got some afternoon sacks. Looking forward to Jerry Rafferty plus the Divinals. Get from 1 o'clock, all the action live on 2NM from the minor semi-final in Group 21 this afternoon between the Aberdeen Tigers and the Muswellbrook Rams.
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2: The old sergeant come down home and he see Mum and he said to Mum, "Your boy, have you seen some of the golf pins in the creek down the golf course?" His Mum said, "Oh, come in mind, boys, don't give me that, Mrs. Edwards, don't give me that." She said, "They're in bed sick." "I don't." "Well, Sarge, come in and see them." 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
3: Hi there, Alana McIntyre here with the latest. Sad news for Australia's wildlife today. The country's first case of bird flu in a mammal has been confirmed. A long-nosed fur seal has contracted the deadly H5 strain in South Australia. Federal Agriculture Minister Julie Collins says it's concerning, but it's not unexpected, especially in areas where we've seen a high infection rate in wild birds.
4: "I have been advised that at this time the detection does not appear to be associated with other sick or dead marine mammals. An infection of this individual animal is likely to have occurred due to exposure to infected wild birds or the environment that they share."
3: There's talk some AFL fans could boycott the Sydney Swans today following one of the most tumultuous weeks in the club's history. The AFLW side is playing Essendon at the SCG this afternoon, but it's understood fans are planning to leave the SCG before the men's game starts. Ticket sales are apparently down. One Nation has outlined its migration plans, revealing its raw numbers actually aren't that different to Labor or the Coalition's. MP David Farley saying the big difference is that One Nation will be focusing on skills. He says we need migrants to be productive, working in agriculture, engineering and mining. A man who stole two vehicles in Melbourne has died in a head-on crash near the MCG. And with projections showing we could be more than 10,000 rooms short for the Brisbane Games, tourism leaders are hoping cruise ships could serve as floating hotels.
1: 2NM, your sport now.
3: In NRL, the Bulldogs are still hoping for a finals miracle after thrashing the Dragons 44-14. Canterbury coach Cam Ciraldo says Matt Burton set the tone.
5: "He wanted the opportunity to go on Val Holmes there, and I thought that was a really good sign of his mentality and where he was at."
3: The Swans are up against Essendon at the SCG in the AFLW this hour, and Bangladesh trail Australia by 122 runs with 7 wickets remaining on day 2 of the second test in Mackay.
1: 80s hits you love. Those were our young years. The 90s and 2000s. And 60s and 70s tracks that stand the test of time. Here's to you, Mrs. Robinson. The Hunters 2NM. 2NM weather. Whatever the forecast, there's no place like home. This weekend weather update is brought to you by Hunter Homes.
0: On our way to a mostly fine Sunday afternoon, 23 degrees expected today, late showers and 24 tomorrow, rain predicted for Tuesday with 23, more showers on Wednesday with 21. That's your 981-2NM 4-day forecast and iHeart. 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

0: 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I'll share that with you after the break. 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

0: James Brown from 1965 here on 2NM. Last week on the 100% Hunter Breakfast Show, I was having a chat to Janet, who regularly calls. We also found out recently that she's very good at a particular dance. So I was talking to her and revealed that I've got a theme song for her.
1: Oh, pretty good, mate. Pretty good.
0: That's why, you know, I've got a theme song for you now that I know a little bit more about you.
1: What's that?
0: I believe you are an absolute dab hand at doing the chicken dance. I like to think you're doing it right now, Janet.
1: Oh, I'm sitting at the table looking out the back window.
0: There you go. Every time you hear the chicken dance, you got to think of Janet, and Janet's got to start dancing whenever she hears it. That's it for me today. I've actually got to jump in the car and race out to Aberdeen for our broadcast of the minor semi-final in Group 21 today between the Tigers and the Muswellbrook Rams. We've got our pre-game show starting at 1 o'clock, so I best not muck about. I'll catch you from Aberdeen in about half an hour here on 2NM.
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2: I'm John Fabris. Australia's first detected case of H5 bird flu in a mammal's been recorded in a dead long-nosed fur seal at Beachport, 300 k's southeast of Adelaide. Federal Minister Julie Collins shared details this morning.
3: Sadly, we also know that once the H5 bird flu is spreading in the natural environment, it is not possible to avoid significant losses.
2: Australia's on a path for extreme heat due to the building El Nino, shaping as perhaps the strongest in a century. Meteorologists David Crock noting the pattern appears to have driven some winter rain.
4: The Indian Ocean particularly at the moment is quite warm and it's providing us a lot of moisture. It's not necessarily going to continue, but temperatures have already through the winter been really warm through eastern Australia.
2: On the ABC there, and Usain Bolt's 100-metre race record's been surpassed at the World Humanoid Robot Games in Beijing. The Chinese robot sprinted the distance in 9.39 seconds, slammed into the protective barrier and was taken from the track on a stretcher.
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5: On our way to a mostly fine Sunday afternoon, 23 degrees expected today. Late showers and 24 tomorrow. Rain predicted for Tuesday with 23. More showers on Wednesday with 21. That's your 981 2NM 4-day forecast and iHeart. Let you put us in your pocket. 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
5: Good afternoon and welcome to McKinnon Oval in Aberdeen for our coverage of the minor semi-final for Group 21. It's Bear up here in the big box with Pete Holland, our caller extraordinaire. Pete, how are you doing today?
6: Mate, not too bad at all. Excited about this one today. It's going to be an absolute cracking afternoon of footy. It already has been. It started off with no wind at all this morning for the 18s.
5: It's picked up now. I put the jacket on.
6: Look, you're just used to a studio.
5: That's true.
6: But now, look, at the moment, we've got the reserve grade underway, and it's Scone and Murrurundi. And Murrurundi, they're probably on the back foot a little bit. Scone has seemed to have been all over him so far.
5: Murrurundi can't stop dropping the ball or making mistakes. I think they've only been down the other end once in the, 30 minutes or 25 minutes of this first half in the minor semi-final. They're about to go back there again. One try so far separates them. I'm pretty sure that was to the number two, Noah Picton, for the Scone Thoroughbreds. It wasn't converted because it was right in the corner, almost in front of us here. So 4-0 to the Scone Thoroughbreds. How about the rest of the matches played so far, Pete?
6: Look, in the under-18s, it was, Lakes United, they actually put up a hell of a fight against Scone. It was a really good, hard, physical game. There is some very sore and battered bodies after it, I can assure you, because they play with no respect to their
5: Their 18.
6: To their body.
5: Yeah, that's right.
6: And look, it ended up 22 points to 6 going the way of Scone, but the scoreboard didn't reflect how close the game actually was. It was only a couple of errors, as we saw yesterday, that, you know, you drop the ball and make some errors in some rough places, it's going to cost you.
5: Well done to the Thoroughbreds. They've moved themselves on to the preliminary final in under-18s. In the women's tackle, I got to see the second half there. It was a ding-dong event between the Muswellbrook Rams and the Murrurundi Mavs.
6: Yeah, look, our mate Foxy, he came away very happy in the end, 10 points to 4, but
5: they had to work hard.
6: They did work very hard, and it was very warm conditions out in the middle as well.
5: Also, I'd like to suggest to the group as a whole that perhaps at the beginning of the season we might have a look and see if we can find some alternate jerseys. Pretty happy that you and I didn't have to call the game between the Mavs and the Rams because they were wearing identical blue and they were practically impossible to tell apart.
6: Yeah, look, it is hard to tell them apart. I said to one of the officials from from Musselbrook that maybe next year, if they change their jumper up and make it pink and blue, would be really welcome to anyone who might be calling rugby league when it comes to the women's tackle.
5: Well, if you look at NRL, there's like five different versions of a jersey every season. Right. So think, maybe a gold one, maybe for away times.
6: Think of the income they could make.
5: Exactly right. But as we mentioned now, we're watching the reserve grade fixture between the Thoroughbreds and the Mavericks. Game on just about halfway. It's 4-0 with 10 minutes to go in this first half. Our pre-game, of course, is brought to you by Phoenix Outdoor and Power Equipment Singleton, powering the Hunter and beyond. Perfect conditions if you're looking for something to do this Sunday afternoon around the valley. Come on down to McKinnon. You couldn't ask for a better day, Pete.
6: No, it is absolutely ideal. They've got a jumping castle here for the kids to be entertained with. There's a Mr. Whippy van I can see as well. I didn't see that earlier. So he's turned up as well. So
5: Pete, yep. Come back.
6: I'll be back a little later. Just got to go and make sure
5: that... Get a chop chop.
6: Yeah, I've got to get a drink or something, yeah. look, there is plenty for everyone here. And look, there's a decent crowd in.
5: Yes.
6: Probably numbers down on what Aberdeen would have been hoping for today. But, you know, by the time we get to the kickoff of first grade where Aberdeen are featuring, I think we'll see the ground almost get to capacity.
5: Well, now is as good a time as any to talk about this clash between the Aberdeen Tigers and the Musselbrook Rams. Aberdeen have been consistent without being spectacular this season. The Rams, well, it's fair to say they have been up and down. They've been at the end of some awful floggings, but they managed to get themselves into fourth place. So they're here in the finals with an opportunity. Who do you like out of this one? Looking at it on paper, Pete.
6: I look at the two teams and there's nothing between them. It's probably the strongest team or one of the strongest teams that the Rams have been able to put on the paddock this season. So that's going to hold them in good stead today. But they've got to play 80 minutes of football. Aberdeen throughout the year have learned to do that. And they're going to push all the way. Their games have been reasonably close this year. And it's going to be a tough one to call. A
5: couple of big outs for the Aberdeen Tigers. We spoke about it yesterday. Weedy Baker, for one, the big man, he's still suspended at the moment. If they manage to get through this game, he will be back next week for the preliminary.
6: Well, depends who you ask about that. Some say he got 2 weeks, some say he got three. So
5: if he got three,
6: well, unfortunately, the board who... hand out the suspensions, never pass that information on to us, and we have asked for that
5: right.
6: A few times this year. So, hopefully that's something we can get rectified as we move into next season.
5: Okay, and also Billy Mitchell injured badly in their last game of the season means that he'll be missing, and he's a big out for the Tigers too.
6: Yeah, exactly. He is a weapon in the centres, but they've also, I've seen they've made a change on the wing as well. Bronx Gearing out for the Tigers, and it'll be Jacob Cordina who'll come in.
5: All right, good to see, Daniel Hoogerworth. He's a pretty handy guy to have on the reserves bench for the Tigers.
6: Look, the amount of games he's got under his belt, he'll help him out when he does come on around that number 9 or 13 role. So, he knows what he's doing around the park, and he'll help to get the team around.
5: As we're watching the reserve grade fixture, Murrurundi have just knocked it on. Hot on attack. It's 4-0 to the Thoroughbreds with 7 minutes to go. Checking out the Musselbrook Rams, skippered by the number 7, Jacob Button. He's a bit of an eyes-up kind of player, not so much an organiser, is he?
6: Yeah, look, it is a craft he's learning. I mean, he's played a lot of fullback throughout his career. He is a solid halfback, though, and he is learning that craft of being able to direct the team around. It's something that's unaccustomed to him, so he is learning that role. And as the season's gone on, I've seen him develop a lot more in that role of being able to handle the team around and, control things a lot better that way. But he's got a good kicking game, but as you said, he is an eyes-up player, and he'll see things before others do, and he'll just go for it, and then they've got to try and catch up to him.
5: They've also got a very experienced man in the number 13, Trent Walker, who is very familiar with McKinnon Oval.
6: Oh, definitely. I mean, an ex-Aberdeen boy himself. So, he knows a lot of this grass and how the field plays. There are some dips and hollows around this paddock here at McKinnon Oval.
5: He knows where the bodies are buried, and I say that on a few different levels.
6: But no, look, he's had a rock-solid season yet again. And look, he's an outstanding player, and I expect him to be right up for this one today.
5: Well, it's going to be a great clash at a quarter past two, all things being equal. I'm not going to say that we're running on time like I did yesterday, because all of a sudden things got bent right out of shape. So we're just got our fingers crossed that in just over an hour's time we'll be able to kick off this clash between the Aberdeen Tigers and the Muswellbrook Rams. Of course, the winner, they live to fight another day. They'll go on to the preliminary final that will be played at Pirtek Park next Sunday afternoon. The loser, their Mad Monday celebrations start this afternoon.
6: Yeah, exactly right. So you've got nothing to lose. And, I mean, you want to push as hard as you can today to make sure you get the victory, but you've also got to keep one eye on next weekend to make sure that you're not ruling yourself out from getting battered around too much.
5: Yeah, just watching Murrurundi doing everything they can to give the ball back to the Thoroughbreds. They were hot on attack, and their number 14, Elliot McKinnon, did a nice little chip that went straight to the winger who almost got away. Murrurundi doing very well to track him down, but they just don't seem to look like they're going to score points against a very good Thoroughbreds defence today.
6: Yeah, the Thoroughbreds are definitely on today, and I mean, they're probably inspired a little bit after their first grade victory yesterday against Singleton, so... Yeah, they're up for it, most definitely, and they've got everything. The cohesion is going through their attack and their defence, and it's just lacking a little bit for Murrurundi.
5: Well, we might take our first break for this hour at 12 minutes after one and come back on the other side and have a little chat about what we saw yesterday at Pirtek when Scone took on Singleton. Of course, your pre-game today brought to you by Phoenix Outdoor and Power Equipment Singleton, powering the hunter and beyond.
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12: Thanks for joining us at McKinnon Oval, Aberdeen, for this minor semi-final clash today between the Aberdeen Tigers and the Muswellbrook Rams. Just about half-time in the reserve grade clash, and despite doing everything possible wrong in the first half, Murrundi are about to take the lead, Pete, with seconds to go.
13: Yeah, just seconds to go. I think it was John Whitby who might have gone over and scored that try just then. But a minute and five to go, and taking a kick from right in front, looks like that Murrundi will lead going into the sheds.
12: Well, that's not bad. When you make as many mistakes as they have to be able to lead going into oranges, I think their coach would be a little bit stoked, because they couldn't possibly play as bad as they have.
13: Look, and that's got to help lift them, as I guess, moving into the second half. But yeah, everything running on time here today, which is good to see, because Aberdeen are hoping to be able to get a moment silence in for one of their players whose grandmother passed away just recently. So before first grade, if everything goes to time, there will be a moment silence, which both teams have agreed to.
12: We touched on this just a moment ago. Yesterday we were at Pirtek to watch the major semi-final. It was first versus second. The minor premier is going down 20-12 to the Scone Thoroughbreds, whose reward will be straight into the grand final, of which they will be hosting in a couple of weeks' time at Scone Park. What are your thoughts after having a few hours to mull over that one yesterday, Pete?
13: I mean, they're going to be hard-pressed. Whoever plays Scone come grand final, they're going to be hard pressed to take victory. You get to Scone Park on grand final day, they know how to host the day. their supporters know how to get in and make sure that they are behind their team. So
12: yeah, I quite agree. We've seen some really good teams go up to Scone in the past years. I can think of a good Aberdeen Tigers side back in 2018. Demon Devils went there a couple of times, and more recently Greta Brankston. Some of them might have even been slightly favoured ahead of the home side, but the Scone Thoroughbreds are just a juggernaut at home on grand final day.
13: Yeah, most definitely. And if they get the reserve grade too, I mean, then they'll have, you know, the reserve grade and first grade playing in that grand final day. And you know, that'll make sure that the blue and whites get more people in.
12: All right. Now, I'm hoping we've set it up, Pete, unless we're going to do it.
13: No, he hasn't yet.
12: So I'm going to introduce to you a man who I'm going to say might well be a little bit conflicted today, is the Mayor of Muswellbrook Shire, Jeff Drayton, who joins us to have a chat. Jeff, thanks for coming to the central commentary position.
3: No problem. Lovely day.
12: Now, who are you going to be supporting today? Lord. You're the Mayor of Muswellbrook, and you're a Tiger supporter from a long way back.
3: Well, I can't win. I guess I can't lose, sorry, today, can I? I have to win today. So certainly, yeah, I'll be tied up with the club. Certainly, I'll be here for a long time, and I've my son playing today in first grade. So, but, yeah, it's a win-win for me today, so I'm quite lucky.
12: What are you expecting from this Tigers-Rams clash?
3: Oh, it'll be very close. I think, they... you probably should forget about what's happened during the year.
12: Yes.
3: I know certainly Muswellbrook have probably feel as strong a side as they have all year today. And Aberdeen have a couple out. No excuses. They still let you have 17 on the field.
12: Absolutely.
3: And I think it'll be much, much closer than people think.
12: Well, Pete Holland was saying just a short time ago that this might well be the strongest Muswellbrook Rams side they've managed to put on the field. Also, Aberdeen down a couple of really important players. Billy Mitchell, Weedy Baker suspended. That pretty much evens things up.
3: Yeah, it does. It certainly is the best side Muswellbrook fielder this year, and that's when you want to be fielding your best sides come semi-final time.
12: All right. So do you have your heart behind anybody in particular? Can I get you to, you know, make a decision on this one?
3: Oh, it's difficult, but it's always good to see your kids succeed.
12: Yeah, fair enough then. All right.
13: Now, Jeff, I mean, we see Weedy Baker, inspirational up front. Who do you think will lead the pack today for Aberdeen?
3: Well, it's up to the two starting props, Mitch Taylor and Dev. Cooper will be happy to hear that, but Hunter Dever, they need to lead the way. The two of them, yeah, they're the two, the two that you want to follow, and they're certainly going to have to make sure they're on their game today.
12: We were just talking a short time ago, now Scone are going to be hosting the grand final after their victory yesterday against the Greyhounds. You've actually been up there recently. You were a reserve grade coach for Aberdeen Tigers. How hard is it to get over the top of the Thoroughbreds on grand final day?
3: You've only got to look at their record over the last few years. It's not impossible, but it's certainly close to very, very hard to beat at home. Hard to beat anywhere, but certainly hard to beat at home. So... at least, I guess, if we are there, we haven't got far to travel.
12: Were you surprised by yesterday's result, actually, with Scone getting over the top of the Greyhounds in Singleton?
3: No, not at all. I mean, we've seen it year after year now. We've seen it for a long time. You know, the experience, Daniel Ritter starting yesterday, makes a real difference to that side. So they've been there and done it plenty of times, and they'll be whoever they play in the grand final, they'll be extremely hard to beat.
12: You looking forward to being up there for the game?
3: Oh, I hope we are. Yeah, I'll certainly go to watch the game, yeah, regardless of who's playing, but I hope I've got someone to cheer.
12: Perhaps one day in the future we might see a grand final in Muswellbrook after Olympic has been redeveloped. How's that coming along?
3: Yeah, quite well. So the work started there now and coming along. Still looks on target for, of course, they'll be out next season, so the Rams won't be there next season at all, but hopefully on target for the 2028 season to be back playing on Olympic Park. An upgraded ground.
13: Now, just so everybody knows, exactly what is it that is being done at Olympic Park?
3: So the shell of the existing grandstand is about all that remains. So there'll be change rooms. There'll be four change rooms, which is not unusual now. You need female change rooms,
13: definitely.
3: And male change rooms. So there'll be that. There'll also be an entertainment venue there. So there'll be about a 200-seat entertainment venue that will be up adjacent to the grandstand up the top, and other than the completely new facilities, a new canteen, as I say, new change rooms. And
13: are we going to see a media box in the back there?
3: There is a media box, yeah.
13: It'll be air-conditioned and warm.
3: It is air-conditioned, I understand, and there is a media box at the back, right along the back of the grandstand, not unlike you would see anywhere. So certainly it had to be built to regional standard,
13: yeah.
3: And that's certainly what it will be.
12: We're
13: What about the ground itself? I heard that some of the watering system and that is all going to be changed. Is it going to be laser leveled? I did hear that that was going to happen.
3: Yeah, it will. So the entire surface will be removed. It will go, and it will be leveled. There'll be new irrigation system put in. This is just on field one.
13: Yeah.
3: But it will new irrigation system, new turf, and the whole lot. Yeah. So it'll be. As I say, the entire facility will be upgraded to a regional standard.
13: So it'll be up to that sort of standard where we could possibly, argue the case for NRL or an A-League or something like that to come to the region to play.
3: Absolutely. That is absolutely the plan, Pete. Yeah, we've already started some conversations with, well, I won't give it away yet, but not just rugby league, but other sports to be able to attract some sports there. That are suited, I guess, to the same type of type of oval, if that gives you a hint.
13: I reckon the Panthers would love to come to Muswellbrook.
12: I really have anybody else but, please. That's a good tease, Jeff. That's what we call a tease in the business. We're catching up with Muswellbrook Shire Mayor Jeff Drayton at McKinnon Oval today, ahead of the minor semi-final between the Tigers and the Rams. Do we know what the capacity of Olympic will be when the renovations have been completed?
3: We haven't got an exact number, but it'll be certainly in excess. Now, the grandstand itself will be about 400 for the grandstand, so that's more than what it is now. And, of course, your 200-seat entertainment facility, whether that is or isn't utilised during each game, I imagine, if you've got a regional level game there of any sport, that will be. But we imagine you can certainly fit quite a few thousand people in and around that ground. And there's some conversations still occurring now about whether some further stands go over the other side of the field, on the eastern side of the field as well, just to increase that capacity.
12: Because we do see a lot of regional areas, Tamworth, Mudgee and a couple of others, they get an opportunity to host NRL games. You can imagine that the people of the Upper Hundred would love to be able to see most teams except the Panthers come up here and play locally.
3: Yes, I agree.
13: Oh, please.
3: But we certainly absolutely is an aim for council to start attracting those those NRL games and even some trial games from Super Rugby and that sort of thing. Yep. So we are speaking to a number of different codes now about just what they are and aren't prepared to where they are and aren't prepared to go.
12: Brilliant stuff. Well, Jeff, thank you so much for coming up to the commentary spot and having a chat to us. Good luck to you, young fella, this afternoon. As we mentioned, you're somewhat conflicted. You're pretty happy no matter who wins today between the Rams and the Aberdeen Tigers.
3: Absolutely, I am there. Thanks.
12: Thanks for joining us.
13: Yeah, I'm really looking forward to it.
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12: Coming to you live from McKinnon Oval in Aberdeen today for our minor semi-final clash between the Aberdeen Tigers and the Musselbrook Rams. It's Baron Pete in the central commentary position, watching reserve grade half an hour to go. Marundi still leading 6-4. It's been a bit of a tussle, this one, Pete.
13: It certainly is. It's going end-to-end, which is actually brilliant to see that... Yeah, some bruising defence, a lovely little ball away there that found the ground, unfortunately, before getting picked up by the number six in Corey Holman.
12: Wes Suckley there for the Murrurundi Mavs. He's come on and made a fair bit of difference, as a number of the older, wiser reserves managed to do.
13: Knocked back there by Jared for Scone. That was lucky.
12: We mentioned him a short time ago, just during the break.
13: Jared Austin.
12: His skipper, Jared Austin, came out and snuffed out a very threatening Murrurundi attack. Shows, again, the experience of a player that's been around for a while.
13: Yeah, most definitely. He's got plenty of first-grade experience under his belt, as we know, from over the years of calling footy. But good to see he's still out there running around.
12: Absolutely. You were telling me that his brother is headed up north for a bit of a different set of scenery.
13: Big Isaac. He took a contract with a club up in... I believe it's the Sunshine Coast he went to.
12: So, can't blame him, being a young ones.
13: Exactly. I'm still young. I like to think I am.
12: Look, if there's any clubs in Queensland ready for Pete to come and take you on, give us a call at the station, please.
13: Yeah, I can't even be... you couldn't even get me to go and carry the water.
12: My body hurts just looking at some of these hits, and in reserve grade, they've been very willing. There's another one there, and a bit of a turnover from Murrurundi, who seem to be losing their heads a little bit when they get close to the post at the moment.
13: Yeah, at the moment, just throwing it around everywhere to try and break the defensive line of Scone that has been rock solid all day. And they just keep holding their line, Scone. They're not worried about how the Mavs are going about their business in throwing here, there and everywhere.
12: It's a bit of an underrated local derby between Scone and Murrurundi. You can see there's a bit of feeling between these two clubs.
13: Oh, most definitely. I mean, everybody wants to get over the top of Scone. They've been that dominant throughout the years in first, reserves, 18s. So everybody always wants to match themselves and do their best they can as they take on the Thoroughbreds. As time gets called off for just a moment because the ball went walkabout.
12: Shouldn't be underestimated what the Murrurundi side have managed to do. Remember, it wasn't that long ago that they couldn't even field a men's side in reserve grade. They've come back stronger than ever. Last year, dominant, making it to the grand final, just losing to Singleton. This year, they've put it on again, so they weren't just a one-hit wonder.
13: No, exactly, as John Whippy takes the ball up there and stopped about 12 out from the line. But, yeah, you're right. I mean, last year, they made it all the way through to the grand final there at Pirtek Park, and it was just some mistakes on their own try line where they dropped the ball a couple of times, and it ended up costing them the competition.
12: Yep.
13: They were in the game, It was just some silly mistakes with the ball in hand that did them on the grand final.
12: A really good example, I think, Murrundi for the likes of Merriwar. We know this year they haven't been able to field a men's side in reserve grade, which they've been doing for so many years. You know, maybe you have a down year, you recollect things, you put together perhaps another stronger, more effective committee. Maybe the same people have a little bit more time to think about what they're doing. They're still on the field, obviously, through a hugely successful women's side, but maybe we might be able to see those Magpies rise from the dust again.
13: Yeah, look, hopefully they'll be back next season. The talk around Merriwar is that, you know, they're going to get the numbers to get back on the paddock next year. And as a group, we want to see that happen, most definitely.
12: Well, how important is it to Group 21? I mean, we are talking at reserve grade level where it comes to Murrundi and Merriwar, but for them to be out there, it's still an important part.
13: Oh, 100% it is. I mean, we've got a big area we cover with Group 21, and we want to make sure that all towns are covered as well. And, yep, while we've got a couple of clubs that only play reserve grade,
12: yep,
13: we are a first grade competition, and even those smaller towns like Murrundi and Merriwar, they really do want to. I mean, Merriwar have played first grade,
12: yep,
13: in the past and won competitions in doing that. But, yep, they don't have the personnel to be able to do that these days, and hopefully we can see him back in the reserve grade competition again next year, because not only is it good for Group 21, but it's great for the town. The amount of people who get out there and support their local team,
12: yes,
13: is phenomenal.
12: Well, I'm a big one for, you know, supporting the community. The community comes together. Look at what we've got here at McKinnon Oval this afternoon. Aberdeen have come out in, well, let's say they're hundreds at this point in time. Hopefully we'll see a few more before kickoff. But that brings the community together to, instead of just sitting in front of the television or working and going to school, you can come and spend a bit of time watching your team, your family. We're talking to Jeff Drayton. His young fella's going to be part of the team today.
13: Exactly. His young bloke plays first grade for Aberdeen, so he's here in his Aberdeen gear, even though he's the mayor of Musselbrook Shire. You know, he's here in the Upper Hunter. Yep. To cheer on the local footy. He loves his footy, Jeff, and you'll see him around all of the grounds throughout the season. And, you know, he gets passionate about it just like anybody else does. And really, coming to the football, it is a family event. Have a look how many kids and families and grandparents are here today.
12: Yes.
13: And they're all here for the one thing, and it's to watch these guys and the girls go out there and give their all for their local town, really.
12: Well, Group 21 is one of those few things in the Upper Hunter that actually does bring the entire community together. Cricket's not exactly hugely followed. It's you know, played during the summer, but very few people turn out to watch it other than friends and family at best. Group 21, people turn out because they're parochial. They love their town.
13: Exactly right. And, you know, it's a great way to get a bit of stress relief sometimes, yelling at your team to lift.
12: Yes. Yes, in the most positive sense, keep the referees out of it. So just on what I'm getting to, it's great to see Murrundi coming back after a couple of down years. Merriwar will be back. Maybe we might see the return of the Bun and Bears one day.
13: Yeah, no. That one's
12: Bun.
13: They were around in the in what you called the real community days of pub football.
12: Yeah.
13: I mean, Musselbrook had a couple of pub teams back then. The Sharks.
12: The old Sharks.
13: Those days are well and truly gone, and the game has progressed to what we see today. And we've got a great brand of football here in the bush. And as I said yesterday, it'd be really good to see some of that money that the NRL have been able to score,
12: yep,
13: to filter down to where it is actually needed here in bush football as a penalty for a high shot here.
12: I think it was a forward pass first.
13: He's gone with the forward pass.
12: He's gone with the forward pass. Right. I was right in line with it, and I was about to say something, but you were quite rightly making an excellent point about the NRL filtering some of the funds down to grassroots level. Personally, I'm of the opinion that we're in a death battle with the NRL. They would be much happier if the average family sat at home and watched TV and watched their version of the sport, as opposed to coming out to McKinnon Oval and seeing their sons and brothers and husbands going around.
13: A lot of the problem we do have, some of that money does come back, but it goes to New South Wales Rugby League, and then they look at their major competitions, your New South Wales Cup, your Sydney Metro, your Newcastle, your Wollongongs, where there's big populations, and they forget about what goes on out here. Now, our competition

0: Group 10. They've had some amazing players come through and make it to NRL. Isaiah Yeo at the Panthers for one.
1: Yeah.
0: You know, comes from out the Group 10 way. So the competitions need to survive because the NRL, if they don't keep bush footy alive, and this goes for you, Dave Trotton, in New South Wales Rugby League, if you don't support your bush footy, you're not going to have these major competitions to be carrying on and making the big dollars they do.
1: Certainly feels that way. It would be nice if they concentrated perhaps on supporting the junior levels, under-18s. We've spoken about this on Group 21 Game on a Saturday morning, that a lot of the reason the Muswellbrook Rams have suffered for about the last decade is because they haven't had an under-18 side coming through to fill reserve and first grade.
0: Yeah, well, hopefully their under-16s from this year will come through and play for the Rams next year in 18s. Mm. They're a team that have been under the one coach for about three seasons now. And they're all good friends. They've played a lot of footy together. They've won some competitions. So hopefully we'll see them progress into the 18s next year,
1: for those
0: which will be outstanding.
1: For those that don't know, Pete, because you're on the board of Group 21, is there any way to ensure that that team will stay together so that there's no chance that the eyes will be picked out by the likes of Denman or Singleton or even Aberdeen? Well, that was a brutal mistake from the Marundo.
0: That was, yeah.
1: Marundo got themselves a contentious penalty, and from the first hit up, number 15 in...
0: 16 it is.
1: 16, Andy Neal was picked up and dumped over the sideline and then reminded by the Scone players of where he is and what he's meant to be doing today.
0: Yeah, he's pulled up a little sore after that.
1: He's looking very ginger after all of that. So, yeah, back to my point, is there a way to ensure that that Muswellbrook Rams side, the under-16s, can stay together and represent the Rams and not get picked to go to play for other clubs?
0: I guess that comes down to the coach. It comes down to the team he has around him, and it also comes down to the senior club in the Rams. And senior club with the Rams has been trying to work a lot closer with a lot of the juniors, and we know that Scone have done that over the years. They do it at Greta, who've had their struggles this year, unfortunately. But Greta are a different kettle of fish altogether. We'll talk about that shortly. But for Muswellbrook, hopefully they will be able to keep them together. But, you know, at the 18s competition is so hard to be able to get the guys signing up to come and play. They're normally finishing up school. They might even be going into their HSC.
1: Yep.
0: So they take a year off. And then they just don't come back.
1: Yeah.
0: But, you know, a lot of them will, you know, get a job, might be in the mines, and we know the mines pay some great money. And it might even be, you know, in the fabricating side of things where it's also good money. And they don't want to be losing their job through a football injury where, you know, they're playing because they enjoy it. They're not earning money from it. And there's just not enough money to go around to be able to entice people to play. I mean, NRL, they've got all the dollars in the world and the clubs there to be able to throw around and you know, pay players some good money. But
1: massive money, life-changing money that you get out of playing for the NRL. If you're a young fella, and there are a couple that we know who have progressed from under-18s up to NRL level, they might not have even debuted, but they're still on some really, really good coin.
0: Yeah, look, and in bush footy, your 18s, your women, and your reserves, they're all playing for fun.
1: Yes.
0: Well, not for fun, for the love of the game,
1: yep,
0: is what they're playing, because they are passionate and love the game and hoping that they can get their skill level up enough that they will get spotted and taken on further. But it's usually only your first grade players that are paid, and even then, some of them don't all earn all that much money.
1: We're here at McKinnon Oval this afternoon for the minor semi-final clash between the Tigers and the Rams. That's due to kick off at 2:15. As one of the Scone players, despite being on attack, has been sent to the bin for 10 minutes. Must have had something to say to referee Ty Harrison Ty.
0: Yeah, young Harry out there in the middle has been officiating a good game thus far. Something has upset him, and he's put a player into the bin for Scone. So for the next 10 minutes, they'll remain with only 12 on the field.
1: 20 minutes to go in the second half of this minor semi-final clash in reserve grade, with Murrurundi leading 6-4, although they didn't manage to put it dead. The Scone player knocked it on. It is a little bit of reserve grade obvious football at the moment.
0: Yeah, look, it's been a good physical battle, most definitely.
1: Yeah.
0: I mean, you weren't here, unfortunately, for the 18s, but the physicality that we see in the under-18s competition, some of the size of these kids...

0: Unbelievable.
1: Ingham's chickens. What are they feeding them these days?
0: Ingham's
1: Pete?
0: Chickens.
1: Yeah, right.
0: It's got to be the chicken.
1: Okay, we're not sponsored by Ingham's, just in case you're wondering. Maybe
0: not
1: it's
0: at
1: all the KFC.
0: Steggles, how are you?
1: Yeah.
0: Welcome aboard. Look, some reason or other, throughout life, we've all grown bigger each year. Players seem to get bigger and bigger, and the 18s coming through now are huge.
1: They've got no concern for their body whatsoever. Actually, reserve grades aren't too similar. In fact, we've seen a lot of the 18s that we've been watching over the last 5 years have worked their way up into this reserve grade level, which again comes back to what I was saying. Go yourself, 23. What I was saying about the Musselbrook Rams hopefully getting their juniors up and helping their ranks because they've been struggling.
0: Yeah, and they're going to call that a drop ball. It wasn't a drop ball. It was a player coming back through the ruck who got his... tried to jump over the ball, got his feet there, and I think it's Will Foley in the 23.
1: Morgan Boney in the 23 for Murrundi. That's
0: how
1: a name we're all familiar with in the 321.
0: How about I look at the right side of the page? Duh. Lucky it's not calling the game just yet.
1: At least you can tell the difference in these teams as opposed to the women's, where it was blue and red versus blue and gold, and they were both predominantly blue.
0: Yeah, 100% on that. And just the numbers on the backs. I mean, they're a lot easier to read in the white on the blue than the white on white of scone.
1: Yeah, big thank you to the committee for the Scone Thoroughbreds for making a mainly white jersey and then putting a white number on the back. Commentators everywhere say thanks so much.
0: Yeah, we might have to talk to them about that.
1: Yeah, that'll go far. We might take another break at 1:45 as we start talking a little bit more about what we're looking forward to this afternoon between Aberdeen and Rams from McKinnon Oval on 981 2NM.
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3: Good morning, I'm Cameron Smith. Work has started on Scone Road to repair damage caused by this year's floods. The future of the Mount Arthur coal mine near Musselbrook has taken a dramatic turn. The long-term issue of overcrowding at Singleton High School may soon be eased.
2: With a journalist based right here in Musselbrook, we can deliver local stories from local voices that you simply can't get anywhere else.
4: Council, in my opinion, shouldn't be in the business of running aged care.
5: When you've actually got evidence of someone who's actually delivering for the region, that's what people should take into account.
2: 981 2NM, part of the community for over 70 years and still the Hunters' leaders in local. 2NM's Community Events.
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1: 16 minutes to go in the reserve grade clash. Murrundi have just given away a penalty from right in front. The number 7 from Scone, Jake Rance, is lining it up and hopefully going to tie up these scores. Pete, for those that don't know, if the scores are tied at the end of reserve grade, what's the go?
0: Good question that you ask.
1: Thanks, mate.
0: We go into extra time first up.
1: Yep.
0: And it's similar, I guess, 5 each way, I think it is. Whoever's leading after that, they win.
1: That's what we have now, 6-6 between Scone and Murrundi in the reserve grade minor semi-final. As a broadcaster who would like everything to run on time, we're hoping somebody manages to find a way to separate these two teams before the game is on.
0: Still plenty of time, and we've got a 12-man
1: Scone
0: side for the next 4 or 5 minutes. And you'd be going deep here on the kickoff. You've got to go deep here.
1: Yeah, that's true. Now, who was binned for the Scone Thoroughbreds?
0: One of the front rowers, Zach Tiplady, who was
1: too much to say.
0: I would say so.
1: They were hot on attack too, which seemed a strange thing to happen. And you're right, the Mavs have punched it right down into this bottom corner.
0: Perfect kickoff.
1: Unlike yesterday, we saw a bit of a surprise from the Thoroughbreds in their first grade match with a couple of short kickoffs when we weren't expecting it.
0: Yeah, exactly. One of them worked and one didn't. So, but, yeah, tried to catch the opposition. Yep, up short, I guess. But none of that today. They're nice and deep. And just a light breeze today. Nothing like yesterday.
1: Yes.
0: So when you put the ball up, it's not really favouring anybody. It's that light. But quite warm conditions for the players out in the middle, around 22 degrees this afternoon. So
1: it's what we love this time of year. This is semi-final era or time of year. Beautiful, beautiful conditions, blue skies, a little bit of cloud out there, and hopefully no rain. Although now that the grand final is going to be played at Scone, I have a sneaking suspicion that's what's going to come our way, because it always has, Pete.
0: It usually does. It usually does when we head to Scone that we end up with some wet weather. But look, today's game between Muswellbrook and Aberdeen, there's not really too much between these two teams. Jamie Feeney's done a great job with the team and trying to change some culture within the Aberdeen Tigers. Muswellbrook Rams probably need to take a leaf out of that book this season. They've been easy to put off.
1: Yeah, discipline has been an issue with both the sides. Actually, Hayden Fox has talked about the same thing when he's been on Group 21 Game On with us, talking about his players not giving away silly penalties and also not blaming the referee for everything that's going wrong.
0: Yeah, that's right. Sometimes it's your own silly fault that, you know, you've dropped a ball or, you know, a call doesn't go your way. You've got to let it go because the referee calls it the way he sees it. And no one in the history of rugby league has ever changed it. As we go in the corner.
1: Great try. Fantastic try from the Mavs as they're the number 8 for the Mavs. John Whitby turns around.
0: Bit of push and shove going on over there now. But, yeah, it was the number 2 in... Trevor Nickerson, who scored for the Mavs.
1: Nice little overlap. They spread it from the bottom corner right across. Scone did all they could, but of course they're a man down with their man in the bin. And the winger, Nicholson, just managed to put it down. And like I say, John Whitby turning around to the Scone fans and telling him exactly what he thought of them as the ball was being put down.
0: Yeah, Johnny, I've known John since he was a young tacker. he's very passionate when he gets out on the footy field. You couldn't meet a nicer bloke off the field. He'd do anything for anyone, but yeah, you don't want to get in the big fella's way when he's out on the paddock.
1: Well, it's what I asked for, is for these teams to be split on the scoreboard so that we don't have to go to extra time. 10-6 with a kick from the touchline closest to the New England Highway, if that helps you this afternoon.
0: Taking it back to 24 out, 25 out, almost right on the touchline.
1: Feels like the wind has just picked up too, Pete.
0: Yeah, he's just to make it a little bit harder for him. It's probably blowing
1: directly back at him.
0: Yeah, almost, yeah.
1: Coming out at the south, but, I guess, across the golf course.
0: Kicking towards the shed end of the field. So we'll wait for him to put
1: this
0: on the tee.
1: If he gets this one, it'll be some kick, I tell you.
0: Will be, but yeah, we've got some classy goal kickers in our competition right throughout, from 18s right through to the first grade. So we'll see how this goes. He's starting to move on back now. Morundi would have to be happy. It hasn't been the best of games from him. They've been quite sloppy at times. But Scone, with that man short, there had to be an overlap somewhere. And they've paid the price for a man in the bin.
1: There he goes.
0: Comes in to kick. Strikes it well. Looks pretty good, but just on the inside of the post, it goes and waved away.
1: Didn't miss by much.
0: So 10-6, it remains the favour of Murrurundi over Scone.
1: Of course, both these teams looking forward to a preliminary final matchup next weekend against the Aberdeen Tigers in reserve grade.
0: Yeah, Aberdeen yesterday were convincingly beaten by Singleton, and they're going to be hard to topple. But Singleton, I can't remember in that game seeing them make a mistake at all.
1: No, they were machine-like in reserve grade. Not exactly the same in first grade. We talked about this. The Greyhounds, the minor premiers, losing to Scone in the major semi-final first grade. Singleton, every single mistake they made was punished yesterday by a very, very, very solid Scone outfit.
0: Yeah, Scone just kept about their process. I mean, a lot of the game was played in Scone's half. Like, they were always seeming to come out of trouble.
1: Yep.
0: And still managed to come away with a victory. I mean, last night I watched the South Sydney game. and they were well ahead on line breaks,
1: but yep.
0: well behind on the scoreboard. It can happen, and yesterday
1: I blame
0: was
1: the coach.
0: Similar.
1: He's had his day.
0: Yeah, look, give it away, Wayne. It's time to retire, mate. But no, look, it's going to be a cracker here this afternoon, and nothing between these two clubs, as I said, when it comes to first grade. For the Tigers, they're probably going to be wishing that they had the likes of Weedy Baker and Billy Mitchell out there, but unfortunately they don't. But they've still got some talent. Tommy Dixon and Bailey Miller Freeband have been brilliant in the halves for them. And, of course, their Matty Hay, their captain, he's brilliant. And then you've got the tank, the human tank, Richie Graham, locking a scrum that, he only knows one way, and that's head down and straight at him.
1: Exactly. Scone Thoroughbreds on attack there. We've got a knock on from Murrurundi, whose defence has been pretty handy right on their own line throughout most of the day, actually, despite the amount of ball they've given up. And they've done it one more time. They've given Scone another opportunity to try and take this lead. 9 minutes to go in the reserve grade clash. At this point in time, we're looking for a 2:15 kickoff today in the major semi-final between the Aberdeen Tigers and the Rams, as Pete was just talking about. If the Rams are going to succeed today, who's going to do it for them, mate? Who's going to lead from the front?
0: Look, Trent Walker most definitely, but Bailey Wooden, their number nine, he is brilliant. And, he'll get them moving around the park. From that dummy half mark, but then Jacob Button's really got to take control and run things for them and steer the ship around. And look, Lenny Craft at fullback, he knows how to chime in and got a bit of toe about him. And, if those guys can get together well, they'll go a long way to winning today's game.
1: It looks like Scone have tied it up.
0: I didn't see who it was. I was looking the other way.
1: Wouldn't have mattered with those white jerseys and the white numbers from this direction anyway, Pete.
0: No, very tough to tell.
1: But 10 all it is, with the referee pointing at the spot with a kick to come not too far, sort of midway between the posts and the touchline. Scone might be able to take a two-point lead.
0: I couldn't quite hear the ground announcer as to who it was. Very softly spoken.
1: Yes, that's what you want from your ground announcers, isn't it? To be softly spoken. Let the microphone
0: Not when I've been on the sideline as a ground announcer, you're never soft.
1: Big shout out to the great Gus Pittman too, by the way. Ground announcer extraordinaire.
0: Oh, said no one ever. But anyway, look, we're locked up at the moment. A kick to put him in front with a man down. Before they get 13 back on the paddock for Scone. So after giving a try away with 12 men on the paddock, they've got to be happy to have scored that one.
1: Murrurundi must be extremely frustrated with their day. They've made so many mistakes in the first half, somehow managed to have themselves 6 all at halftime, just got a 10-6 lead, and then once again invited Scone back down, and Scone said, thank you very much, we'll accept that invitation. Rance with the conversion, he's lined it up. Doing his practice swings, he sways the forward, sways back again. Eventually we'll get to a kick while his team's had time to suck in some oxygen. As he moves in. And
0: punches at
1: kicks it, as you can hear.
0: He's got that one. Put him back in front.
1: Well, that's the first time Scone have been in front for some time on this match. Peach just seeing if they are still a man down after the sin bin. They've got to be close to getting back to full strength shortly.
0: They are back to full strength now. 13 on 13 again to finish out this one with just under 6.5 minutes remaining. And a solid shot there.
1: West Suckley nearly cutting a Scone player completely in half. Well, we know that this is important. It's do or die. If Murrurundi can't find at least 2 points, their season is finished in reserve grade for 2026.
0: And I'd probably be running one out as Scone are doing, coming out of trouble here and working it down after points.
1: Yep.
0: I'd be sticking to one out. And there's
1: Skipper Austin taking out
0: Jarrett, and he stopped on the 40-metre line. But, it looks like that Scone, at this point in time, nothing wrong with that shot. No use throwing the arms in the air.
1: It's never stopped a number nine in their life, but yes.
0: It does seem to be the modern number nine.
1: They're throwing
0: nine.
1: It on the last tackle. They're moving it wide. The fullback is open to the winger.
0: Oh.
1: Nice cover tackle from the number six.
0: That had to hurt.
1: Corey Holman rushing across to help his fullback to snuff that one out. But still, despite Murrundi excitement, they've got 5 minutes to go 95 metres to try and get a winning try.
0: Yeah, well, the number five, he's still down. Just Logan Stewart slowly making his way to his feet after being absolutely crunched from behind.
1: He was wondering what sort of a celebration he was going to do after he scored that try. And all of a sudden, it was a mother of a collision.
0: That it was, but yeah, look, they're throwing everything at him, Scone, and that was a surprise there, no kick. The wingers were back early, ready for the kick, and Scone said, oh, well, we'll run it. We're in front. You got to stop us.
1: We will be taking a break for the news in just a couple of minutes' time. Our pre-game, do want to say once again a big thank you to Phoenix Outdoor and Power Equipment Singleton, powering the Hunter and beyond. Make sure you support those sponsors that are supporting the Upper
0: Ball
1: Hunter.
0: Here in trouble here, Murrundi. They've dropped it, and Scone come back up with it. Five to go. 12 points to 10, the way of Scone Thoroughbreds.
1: Scone are about to put the final nail in the coffin unless something horrifically goes wrong, but you can guarantee a side as professional as this should be able to close it out from here, surely.
0: Yeah, you would think so. I mean, they've got plenty of old heads out there that have been around and done this many, many a season.
1: Murrundi still hitting really hard in every single tackle.
0: Exactly, but here we go. Oh, crash play.
1: Sneak through there.
0: Only a couple of metres away they are. Scone with the ball right beside the post. They start to spread it out through the back line again, through the hands it comes. It's out into the centres here. It's the 14 with his hands on the ball in Ben Tipletti. They keep it to the short side. Crash play, and they're in again.
1: There we go. I think it's fair to say with 4 minutes to go, Scone have booked their way into the preliminary final in reserve grade.
0: Most definitely, most definitely. And well done to Scone. That means reserve grade and first grade. Well, possibly both teams will be there come grand final day. They've still got to go through next week to win, of course, in
1: Absolutely.
0: The prelim.
1: All right, we're going to take a break for the news, then come back for the build-up to our minor semi-final clash between the Aberdeen Tigers and the Muswellbrook Rams here at McKinnon Oval, Aberdeen.
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0: 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National News now.
1: I'm John Fabris. A long-nosed fur seal from Beachport in SA becomes Australia's first official H5 bird flu case in a mammal. Federal Minister Julie Collins is bracing for more to come.
2: It is not unexpected for us to start to see infection in other wildlife, particularly in marine mammals, particularly in areas where there are high infection rates in wild birds.
1: El Nino influencing a hot and dry spring for parts of Australia is raising the prospect of an early start to the bushfire season. Dry conditions have featured in parts of eastern Queensland and New South Wales, while Gary Cook from Victoria CFA also has his eye on potentially problematic areas.
3: Southwest Victoria and then also across in East Gippsland, so pockets of Victoria experiencing unusually dry conditions so far as we lead into spring.
1: On the ABC there, and a dad who left his tired 7-year-old son alone at a station while he kept hiking up Mount Fuji in Japan has been chewed out by police. The Japanese dad apologised, acknowledging he was in the wrong.
0: 2NM, your sport now.
4: NRL action is underway between the Titans and the Sharks on the Gold Coast. Our league expert Corey Oates reckons the Titans can trouble the visitors.
5: The Titans can, I reckon they can upset the Sharks. They can start fast and the Sharks are just so hard to pick. They win so good and so easily and they win, you know, all these games in a row against great teams and then comes to a low team.
4: Switching codes, North isn't getting caught up by the turmoil surrounding Sydney ahead of their AFL encounter at the SCG. The Swans, without five of their players, stood down over the Melbourne hotel scandal. In the AFLW, it's the Swans leading the Bombers by 2 points in the third quarter. Australia has Bangladesh on the ropes on day two of the second test in Mackay. At last check, the visitors 5 for 63 in their second innings, trailing the Aussies by 83 runs. And in the opening round of the English Premier League, Hull has upset Manchester United 2-0. Everton 2-0 winners over Crystal Palace. Brentford beat Tottenham 3-0. Ipswich Town and Leeds also notching wins. And that's sport. I'm Harrison Preed.
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6: 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Whatever the forecast, there's no place like home. 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
8: On our way to a mostly fine Sunday afternoon, 23 degrees expected today, late showers and 24 tomorrow, rain predicted for Tuesday with 23, more showers on Wednesday with 21. That's your 981 2NM 4-day forecast and iHeart. 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
8: Coming to you live from McKinnon Oval, it is May minor semi-final day today between the Tigers and the Rams. We're just watching the last 60 seconds of this great clash in reserve grade between the Mavericks and the Thoroughbreds. Mavericks hot on attack, but they are 8 points down.
12: Yeah, look, it's probably a little bit too late, and they almost scored just a minute ago while we're in the news, but it was a lucky grab from the number 7 from Scone that grounded the ball. 50-metre dropout. They're back on the attack, only a few metres out. Couple of tackles left in the set. They bring it to the short side. It's put through the hands. Oh. And, oh, no. They had the two-man overlap, and it went over the sideline.
8: Just behind, slightly behind the shoulder of the number 4. You can't blame the man in the headgear. It wasn't a great pass, unfortunately. Why has they got the ball back, Pete?
12: That's a very good question. I didn't see what he called there. Look, play on.
8: It's interesting. Well, would have said that was a 6 again if I was watching the NRL.
12: Well, with 10 seconds remaining, it's not going to matter. A late consolation try maybe is the best they can hope for, as it's grubbed through and picked up. And no one-on-one attempted steal and goal, but that's it. Scone win this one.
8: Fantastic performance from the Thoroughbreds in reserve grade. They've taken out the Mavs after being down 10-6 with about 8 minutes to go. They've come back with 2 converted tries. Probably the real difference was an excellent conversion from the number 7, Jake Rance, that you could see the Mavs' heads go down. Although they fought all the way to the end and they might have nabbed a consolation try. That's it. It's on to Mad Monday for the men in red and blue. And we are now getting ready about 10 minutes until kickoff between the first grade clash, Aberdeen Tigers taking on the Muswellbrook Rams. It's third versus fourth for an opportunity to go to the preliminary final next week at Pirtek Park and take on Singleton. I don't know if that's a reward, Pete.
12: Yeah, look, that's going to be a hard ask, isn't it? But what a physical game this has been today between these two sides. And unfortunately for Marundi, that's the end of their season.
8: Indeed. So we are looking forward to the Tigers taking on the Rams. We might go through the sides for the Tigers and the Rams, Pete.
12: Yeah, we can do that. Bailey Chick is wearing the number one for the Tigers. Ethan Sam's the number two, while out on the other wing, Jacob Cordina coming in for Bronx Gearan will wear the five. In the centres, number three, Preston Bateman, and Benny Halliwell will wear the four. The halves, Bailey Miller Freeband wearing the six, and Tommy Dixon the number seven. Up front, Hunter Dever in the eight. James Drayton will hook the scrum, and Mitch Taylor is the other forward. Matty Hay and captain in the second row wearing the 11, and Lawson Anoza in the 12. Richie Graham will lock the scrum in the 13. You've got 14, Ian Gleeson. Dan Hoogerworth wearing 15 on the bench. Matty Jones in 16. Harrison Foote in 17, and Mitch Comerford in 18. And coached by a former Muswellbrook Ram old boy, Jamie Feeney.
8: That's right, the legend himself, who's joined us a couple of times this year on Group 21 Game On. The Muswellbrook Rams, who Feeney quite well represented back in his early days, will be starting at number one with Lenny Kraft. Two, Lachlan Payne. Three is, as the wind gets my notes there, Dan Tavati. Number four, Wade McKenzie. Five is Jake Bastic. Six, Scott Wilson. Seven and skipper is Jacob Button. In the front row, we've got Warren Yates in number eight. Bailey Carter, a former cricket mate of mine, still hold it against him that he dropped a catch off me one day. Bailey's wearing the number 10. Bailey Wooden will be playing in the number 9. The back row, Riley Falcon and Jonah Lissu and Trent Walker, most experienced player, especially here at McKinnon Oval. Trent Walker will be in the number 13. Blake Schmidhauser is the 14. Callum Strawn in 15. Max Grecian is the 16. Nathan Crillon, also very experienced player here in Group 21, is the number 20 and coached by Hayden Fox himself. So it's going to be a good old clash today between the Tigers and the Rams. We did get a message a short time ago explaining what happens if scores are tied from President Jesse Rutter of Group 21. Yeah. And let's just say extra time and then golden point.
12: Pretty much
8: sums up pretty nicely. Yeah, Jesse, thanks for sending that through, mate.
12: Which was the words I couldn't get out. Yeah. But look, how good was that to see Marundi all walking over as one team and thanking the crowd that have come down to cheer them on today for their ladies tackle and also for the reserve grade here. But unfortunately, they're going to go home empty-handed.
8: It is, especially when you consider those reserve grade sides, in the case of Murrurundi and Merriwall, when they're about, they never get to have a semi-final at home because it's always defined by first grade, isn't it? So their fans are always travelling and always supporting their teams to the very end.
12: Yeah, 100% on that. And Murrurundi would be looking now, or start to look, I guess, from after their Mad Monday outings. You know, what went wrong at the back end of our season? They were sitting number two there for a long time throughout the season and fell off towards the back end.
8: Heavily favoured at the beginning of the year after falling just ever so short last year in the decider at Pirtek. A lot of people would say if that game had been played elsewhere, perhaps they would have got over the top of the Greyhounds. They've fallen way beyond or below expectations this year. They'd like to get back there again. But it is great to see one of our reserve grade clubs showing some strength in this level of competition. I want to see the Magpies doing the same thing. Let's turn our eyes towards today's first grade clash, the minor semi-final. We mentioned there's a couple of really big outs for the Tigers. Billy Mitchell has been injured. He's a weapon in the back line. And, of course, Weedy Baker, 5 metres out. If there's another man that you'd like to give that ball to, I don't know who it might be.
12: Look, this season I've been watching Weedy Baker. He is trimmed down. I reckon he's probably lost about 10 to 15 kilo from the previous season.
8: Yep.
12: And, yeah, playing a lot more minutes in the forward pack. And leading from the front, he has done all year. Unfortunately, after an indiscretion, was rubbed out by the judiciary for a couple of weeks and won't be here today. But he probably is in the crowd here somewhere to cheer his team on and let him know that he's here.
8: I suspect he'd still be around here somewhere, absolutely. The Musselbrook Rams have marched their way onto the field, resplendent in blue and gold, waiting for the home side, the Aberdeen Tigers. It's a great reward for a team to come third to be able to host the minor semi-final, isn't it?
12: Yeah, it's a little bit funny for them, I guess, after yesterday, where three of their teams were playing at Singleton. But, you know, today here they are. They're hosting the minor semi-final. It's a decent enough crowd that's in. We've got our officials all ready to go. We're waiting on Aberdeen to come on out, and then there'll be a moment's silence, as I spoke about.
8: Who is the man in charge today, Pete?
12: We've got Darren Whitbourne, who'll be in the middle today.
8: Yep.
12: We've got Anthony Worth with one flag, and Liam Anderson, who is the referee's president for their association. He's the other touch judge today.
8: All right, and who's in the bunker? Oh, that's right. It's this level of football you don't have to worry about the bunker. The decisions are all being made by humans on the field, and you don't have to worry about any delays to that effect. We just got to put up with an occasional human mistake. It's quite okay. The world will still revolve. Here comes Hayden Fox wandering over to his coach's position.
12: He was very passionate during the ladies' game, I can assure you.
8: He always is.
12: I know, a little bit more than what I would normally see him, as the Tigers now start to make their way out of the shed, led out by Matty Hay, their captain, of course. And as I said, there will be a moment's silence, but one of the biggest forward packs, I believe, in the competition.
8: That's without Weedy Baker.
12: Yeah, exactly. There are some big units in this Tigers outfit, and as you can see, everybody is lining up for a moment's silence in respect to one of the players' grandmothers. I wasn't told as to which player it was, just recently passed away, and some of the family members are here today. So a good mark of respect, and well done to the Rams and the officials around the place.
8: Indeed.
12: And saying,
8: we don't wish to mean any disrespect, but just a reminder, when broadcasting has no sound for more than 30 seconds, music is going to kick in regardless. So if you hear us talking about it, it's not through a lack of respect. Unfortunately, it's a technical necessity.
12: So there's big Weedy Baker just walking over towards the sideline.
8: He's definitely stripped down compared to previous seasons. He's been working hard.
12: Oh, definitely. And Billy Mitchell as well. So good to see they're both here today. But
8: perhaps the influence of Jamie Feeney.
12: A moment's silence.
8: Just a reminder, we are at McKinnon Oval, and if you're looking to come and see some footy this afternoon, there's plenty of parking out here. Beautiful blue skies.
12: Perfect conditions for footy. But Trent Walker, we spoke about how he spent many a year playing for the Tigers.
8: Yes.
12: And he went and shook the hands of each and every player before the minute silence or moment silence was taken. But we're now going to see some action getting underway.
8: Do you think there's a sneaking suspicion that Trent told every single one of them individually that he's going to belt them?
12: I've got your number. Just maybe. But look, this is going to be an absolute cracker here this afternoon. And we're not too far off kickoff, and it's going to be the Tigers who will kick off. And they're running towards the highway end of McKinnon Oval. The Rams who will be taking the ball first up.
8: Big thanks to Warburton Estate Agents supporting our scoreboard. We'll update the scores as frequently as possible to keep you in tune and up to date with everything happening here at McKinnon. Take it away, Pete.
12: All right, well, we've got the ball on the tee. We're just waiting, and everybody is set and ready to go. And Darren blows time on. Nice high kickoff. Taken by Button. And it's Carter who brings it back first up, and he's met in strong defence, three in there. And stopped 10 metres out from the line. Straight in towards the middle of the field, they start to work it, and they make it up to the 40-metre line, the Rams. So, early days. It's only tackle two as Trent Walker gets hold of the ball and makes another 10 metres before he's stopped. Wooden gets it away there. 10 metres each play. It's a good opening set from the Rams as they make their way upfield. Goes back for the kick from Button. A bit of a missed kick off the side of the boot. Comes down to Dixon. He gets it away now into Bailey Chick, and he is met in solid defence and picked up and driven back. So a poor kick off that what was a good opening set there, Bear.
8: It was a good set, and you could see the effect of that breeze. It just went up a little bit and just started getting blown backwards. So that could be a difference, could be a benefit for the Tigers. I noticed number 17, Harrison Foote, has actually started this match. I wonder what's going on there.
12: Yeah, well, they've just gone over halfway, the Tigers. So, yeah, last minute change. Foote was down to start off the bench. It comes out to their number six in Bailey Miller Fairburn. He gets a nice high one up and easily handled at the back there from the Musselbrook Rams winger. Now the Rams will work it back out of trouble again after their first set of making 10 metres each run, only making a few metres off that one. Comes back into the middle, run with force, and leaves two Tigers laying on the ground. A great run.
8: An outstanding run, although they slowed it down successfully.
12: That was Big Jonah, the 12. No, it wasn't.
8: No, the number three.
12: No, it was the number three. Dan, I thought, Tavardi. It was Jonah. Yeah, Dan Tavardi. Gee, he ran with some power. It goes away to the short side. And met in strong defence and put down. They've crossed the halfway. It is the last, though, for the Rams. A little bit slow to the feet to play the ball. Button gets it in hand. This is a much better kick for him than his first one. And now the Tigers will bring it back, and picked up and dumped is Ethan Sams, right on the 20-metre line. Dixon at dummy half, gets it away. It is that 17 there in Harrison Foote, who takes the ball. Back towards the centre they come, and it is their centre in Preston Bateman, who is met in a hard shot there from Bailey Carter. The big number 10 now, Mitch Taylor, makes a mistake as he trundles the ball up. Good, Judge, strong defence under the ball.
8: I think you're right there, Pete. I would very much put that down to strong defence from the Musselbrook Rams. They're looking to hit and stick in these first opening exchanges, and now they've got themselves a good opportunity. They've got the ball just inside the halfway with a full set of six. Well, what can they come up with?
12: What I saw on the bench was Jamie Feeney's head dropped straight away. Hands went to the head, but it's early days. He'll make sure his players stay on with what he's after as the Rams win the scrum and picked up and slammed onto his back in the white headgear. There is
8: Lenny Kraft.
12: Yeah, Lenny. But he'll keep coming. Lenny will cop that all day. Carter plays it in the middle and makes a mistake, according to the referee, in the play the ball.
8: That's unfortunate. Carter takes the ball up and hard into the teeth of the defence, and he just got up in just a little bit of a bobble. Sometimes I think the referee's a little bit too critical on things like that.
12: Yeah, there was a bobble in there, and that's a mistake in the play the ball. Jacob Button asking Darren Whitbourne about that decision. But it's not going to change, so it'll be young Dixon, Tommy Dixon, who'll feed the scrum. We're, 35 out from the line. The Tigers with it all to do here, getting let off the hook as it goes out to Preston Bateman, and he runs up and makes it to the 40 before he's stopped. He's a big boy, that Tavidi.
8: He is a big
12: centers, isn't he?
8: I think the Rams need to find an opportunity to get him one-on-one with a smaller player. They'll find some success there.
12: Richie Graham with the ball after a quick play. The ball gets up to almost the 40. Tiger side of halfway now. It is the 9 in Drayton who gets it away. Goes through a couple of sets of hands, and the fullback chimes on in. Probably now starting to wish he didn't. He's picked up, and it's a penalty for getting him into a dangerous position, Bailey Chick there.
8: I think it was getting into a dangerous position, but then they tried to correct it and didn't go on with it, and they just put him down. I didn't see anything really dangerous about that. Of course, we're not as close as the referee, but I thought he was judged harshly. That's two in a row judged harshly against the visiting Rams.
12: And a nice touch finder will get this one underway about 20 metres out from the line now for the Tigers. They're going to go onto the attack in what is known as the red zone.
8: Oh, that's, are we going to, if only we bought that sponsorship.
12: All right, the tap is taken. It comes through the hands. It's into the big number 10 there in Taylor, and he's right in the middle of the field. They're trying to pick him up. Good luck doing that, boys. Drayton at dummy half. He brings it out to the back. Dixon with it, and chiming in is Chick, and there's Foote.
8: Great,
12: and a great tackle on Foote. Puts him down. It was
8: Wade
12: the number
8: McKenzie.
12: Four. Wade, yeah, he doesn't miss. Dixon with the ball. Throws it to Richie Graham back towards the centre of the field. Looks like they're going to work it across to the right now. Dixon throws one in behind, and Miller Fairburn puts in a nice little grubber, and just a little bit too big, but it was a Tiger who got his hand to the ball just as it went over the dead ball line.
8: Got to get those grubbers right. Tigers hot on attack, and they showed some good work there, but the Rams should feel pretty good about it. Of course, we know they've had some horrible floggings this season.
12: And Lenny Kraft has made a mistake. A quick tap off the 22 and on tackle zero makes a mistake. It was Matty Hay who gave it to him in the tackle and then looked to the officials to say, hey, he's lost this.
8: And the official in the form of Liam Anderson agreed. So the Rams not doing themselves any favours at the moment. This is another opportunity they're giving the home side to score some early points. This has been the problems with the Rams so far this season, giving up early points, giving too much away to the opposition. They need a better start than this.
12: Yeah, normally the Rams are pretty strong for about 60 minutes of a game, and that's the last back end of the game that does them, as a six again is called off the scrum.
8: Early kick off the scrum.
12: There was an opportunity when they tried to put the kick through, but it came off the head of one of the Rams as Foot takes it forward now. He's brought down about 18 out from the try line, close to the sideline as it works back infield now through Dixon. It goes to the 12 in Anosa. And Lawson Anosa brought down about 15 away from his line. Drayton sends it out to Dixon. Dixon dummies and goes. Lenny Kraft there, lucky to hang on to him and bring him down. They bring it back towards the centre of the field now, and it's the human tank in Richard Graham. Richie Graham there, right in the middle of the field. Drayton throws it out the back. It's grubbered through. It's picked up by Kraft. And well handled at the back there by Kraft, who gets into the field to play.
8: Lenny Kraft has been outstanding for the Rams so far. Everything, he's been everywhere and anywhere. And now Foot gets his one back on McKenzie, who dumped him a short time ago. Trent Walker says, give me the ball, I'm going to take it up. And he's taken it into four or five Tigers. And
12: there's going to be a penalty here. A shoulder charge, yeah. Look, the big fella there, the number 10, he came in, Mitch Taylor. And it was the number 8. Hunter Dever just came in with a shoulder.
8: Trent looking like he's a little bit worse for wear for it, but he'll be backed up. He needs just a couple of minutes to get his faculties back, and he'll probably be the first man to take it up again from the penalty. Rams need to get to the other end of the field. They're tired of being down there.
12: Never takes Trent long to recover and get back into it again.
8: Two balls on the field.
12: McKenzie with the tap. Bailey Carter with the ball in hand. Brings it up over the 30 and up towards the 40. It's the Rams working it from their own end of the field as it goes to Walker. And he's almost up to halfway now, just a couple of metres short of halfway. Wooden, bit of a scoot out before giving it on. And they've crossed the halfway line now. They keep it to the short side. A little bit high here on Kraft.
8: And
12: the penalty will be blown.
8: It's just tough on a guy that's so little. If you just wave that arm out there, you're going to clop him in the head.
12: Look, I think it was a pretty easy penalty. You hung the arm out as he stepped away and, just caught him. A little
8: lazy.
12: Bit fraction high.
8: Now, here's an opportunity for the Rams. First time they've been at this end of the field. Surely they've got to find a way to get to their number 3. They don't even kick for touch. They just give it to Bailey Carter and say, tote it up.
12: And he runs back towards the centre of the field, and he'll be stopped just shy of the 20-metre line. They're in good attacking area here for the Rams. Walker. He gets it away. It's the number 8 there in Yates.
8: Doing his best Adam Grew impression. We'll see if we've been penalised once. No, the referee decided that one wasn't a penalty.
12: Walker again. And that's Riley Falcon with the ball, only about 4 or 5 metres away from the line now. Walker, they dummy to him and go out the back to Button, who steps through 2-3, and he's in.
8: No.
12: The Rams have got the first, but no, hang on a minute.
8: We've got a shepherd there.
12: It's a penalty.
8: Yeah,
12: you're right. He has called for a shepherd. It did look very easy.
8: Yeah, usually when they do get through so much space, there must be somebody in the way. Obviously, we're not down there seeing the same angle, but the Tigers players blew up deluxe as soon as Button went through. Still good signs for the Rams, though. They're down here. They did get over the line. It was knocked back. They do it
12: and
8: once, they can do it again.
12: A line finder, and, finds the line. Wipes out the drink bottles on the bench of the Tigers.
8: It's their own drink bottles, that's all right.
12: And the tap taken. Dixon, he'll get it on. And that goes to Hinoza.
8: 29 minutes to go in the first half of this clash on the Woolburn and Estate Agent scoreboard. It is still nil all between the Tigers and the Rams.
12: Yeah, it's Richie Graham who'll get up to play it on the second in this one. Goes out to Miller Fairburn. He drops it underneath to a rampaging Matty Hay. Crosses the halfway and makes it almost to the 40-metre line. He bumped a couple of Rams out of the way on his journey. Dixon. It comes out now to Hunter Dever.
8: Ooh.
12: And he's put it on his back. He'll get up to play the ball. Dixon was looking for Chick to come inside but didn't.
8: Well, he just got sold a dummy there.
12: Then got unceremoniously dumped by Wharton. Boots the ball. A great kick. Ball. And it's Lenny Craft who takes it, no problem at the back. Steps around Richie Graham, finds a bit of space up the middle of the field before the Tigers finally do wrap him up and bring him to ground. About 40 out from the try line.
8: Gee, you'd like to see a little bit more of Lenny Craft with some space and some big men in front of him. I think he can step around them. Where's the number three, Tavati? Because every time he takes up the ball, it's destruction for the Rams.
12: He was looking at a ball for the inside, and they've gone out to the shorter side. This time they've got a big backline spread across, and here he is with the ball now, as you call it. It is Dan Tavate with the ball. Making their way up towards the 30-metre line. They're on the right side of halfway to try and score points. McKenzie gets the ball out now. Good set of hands out to Lockie Payne, and he stopped. 15 out. It's on the last now. Goes to Button. Button puts a beautiful kick across field. It's taken out on the other wing there by Bastic. He gets the ball away. They're going to score here, the Rams, and they do.
8: What a great dummy. He dummied the flick pass. The Tigers fell for it, and the number six for the Rams, Scott Wilson, runs in and puts it in the corner for the first try this afternoon. The Rams leading 4-0 on the Woolburn and Estate Agents Real Estate Show. They'd made something out of a nothing kick.
12: That they did. I mean, it was the kick looked nice off the boot. Lockie Payne... Jake Bastic took the ball and then, got it away to their number six in Scotty Wilson, who was untouched as he ran across the line and scored out wide.
8: Well, the Rams would be really happy with that after absorbing all the pressure early on after a couple of mistakes. Tigers haven't been able to score or convert in any way. They've come down their field. We saw them have a try disallowed a short time ago. As I mentioned, if they were capable of getting over once, they can do it again. And Scott Wilson has put one in the corner. A very difficult conversion coming for Button. The last place he wants to be kicking it from right now.
12: Yeah, most definitely. It's right out wide. A little bit of breeze back into his face. It's not an overly strong breeze, so it might not bother him too much. But he's going to go about 25 metres back to take this one.
8: Pete, you mentioned as they came onto the field, the Aberdeen Tigers, one of the bigger packs of forwards without even Whitty Baker taking part today. You wonder how much the warmer conditions than what we've had recently might go against them, especially with some of those little guys in the Musselbrook Rams team.
12: Yeah, well, you've got Lenny Craft. We've already seen him step a few times. We know Jacob Button is great on his feet and quick as well. So they've got to be on their game, and it'll be interesting to see how Jamie uses his bench and looks after a couple of those big guys like Hunter Dever and Mitch Taylor. But it is Button about to take this kick right out on the sideline. He's about 22 back. He strikes it nicely, and it's held in the breeze and just on the inside of the post and waved away.
8: Just had enough, but not quite.
12: On your Woolburn and Estate Agent scoreboard, 4-0 to the Rams.
8: As the Tigers bring it up the halfway for a kickoff, 25 minutes to go. It's been a very tight tussle between these two teams.
12: Yeah, it's what I expect, and that's what I've seen when I've watched them play throughout the season, that it's hard-fought contest that goes right down to the last 10 minutes of the game. As we get underway now, it is Miller Fairburn who kicks it. A bit of a dropsy at the back, but it went backwards. They've got to try and get out of there. In goal, Richie Graham flew up and only just missed taking the number two there in Lockie Payne.
8: He did well to recover from that mistake and get in field, actually. That could have been a really ugly restart.
12: Exactly. Wade McKenzie now stopped on the 20-metre line. A dart out of dummy half for the Rams gets them up to the 30. They're 20 metres in from the grandstand side of the oval. There's a bit of a shoulder onto a player. They're asking, where's the shoulder charge on that one?
8: Yeah, I thought that was illegal these days.
12: Well, we've already seen one of those penalties given. And it's Trent Walker with the ball now up to halfway.
8: Trent Walker it loves tucking last. It in there.
12: So it'll go back to Button. He's got onto this one, and look out, it's bounced back towards the Rams. It's taken by their number three there, Intervita. He's got a kick away now after giving
8: this
12: it onto Button. It's going to sit, is it?
8: Oh.
12: No, just beats them.
8: For where the second
12: just
8: kick.
12: Beat. Who was flying through there?
8: That was either Lenny Craft or Lachlan Payne. It was a set of headgear. It was Payne, actually.
12: Or Bastic. Bastic.
8: Bastic. So Trent Walker always thinking, as soon as the ball came back to him, he was instantly thinking, I'm going to kick it for one of my fast men. And it very nearly came off. If it had just had a smidge less power on it.
12: Yeah, as we see Dan Hoogerworth take to the field, and Hunter Dever come off for a spell already after, what are we? We've got 23 minutes left in the half. So over half hour.
8: Great replacement to be able to bring on. I was wondering how long Jamie was going to leave before he brought on his experience, Dan.
12: Yeah, almost 20 minutes gone in the game. 4-0 on your Warburton Estate agent scoreboard as
8: 40-20.
12: Dixon looks for a 40-20. Doesn't get the bounce off the ball, and Lenny Craft picks it up. Yeah, it was a good idea. The wingers weren't back. It was earlier in the count. It is the number two in Lockie Payne with the ball, who's brought down now 25 out from his own line.
8: Tigers trying some trick shots today with the kicks. Haven't quite pulled them off yet, but the Rams want to be paying attention.
12: Yeah, exactly, as Wade McKenzie brings it forward and brought down. In the headgear there, of course, Bastic. He stopped now, 40 out from the try line, making their way back towards halfway. Wooten uses some offside players to make a few metres.
8: Didn't get much help from the referee on that one.
12: So he's done well. And it comes down to the number one, Ian Bailey Chick, who takes it. And met in a solid tackle from the kicker. And a little bit of rough stuff going on, and
8: that
12: a penalty
8: was a bit
12: given.
8: Silly.
12: I don't
8: skipper.
12: Know what Jacob Button was doing there, but a little bit of rough stuff on the ground onto Bailey Chick. And Darren said, that's more than enough. We'll have a penalty for that. Thanks.
8: I have a sinking suspicion Bailey Chick might have owed Butt some money the way he went into that tackle. They'd covered it nicely. The chase was excellent for a great kick. And then he's just given away that advantage with a silly penalty. That's not what you want from your skipper.
12: Nah, you want better control than that. That's for sure. As a few people in the crowd almost wiped out from that touch finder. So it's going to be the Tigers who take the tap, put it back towards Richie Graham in the centre of the field. He goes up over the 40 now as they make their way out. And another penalty here, more than one in the tackle.
8: And the Rams not helping themselves at the moment.
12: It was Matt Grecian there who tried to rip that ball out and was penalised for it.
8: Grecian also involved in that tackle with Button as well. What a touch
12: finder.
8: This
12: is a big touch finder here with the penalty from Bailey Miller Freeburn. And on the 20-metre line, the Tigers will start in for an attacking raid with the full set. Back to the middle it goes. It's Anoza. He's brought down by our mate Bailey Carter. Dixon fakes inside, goes outside through Miller Freeburn. He gets it on again. They're stopped about 8 away from their try line, the Tigers. Which way are they going to go? They're going to bring it back to the centre. And it
8: Dan
12: is...
8: Hoogerworth.
12: It's Hoogs. Dan Hoogerworth, who is stopped about a blade of grass short of the line. Comes back out to Dixon, standing deep. He fakes it one way, comes out
8: good
12: the other.
8: Wade McKenzie.
12: Yeah, Wade McKenzie. He doesn't miss. Not very often, and Foot felt that one, and then loses the ball cold.
8: Right. Well, I got to tell you, Wade McKenzie just did the best thing he could for the Rams side. He rushed up and really affected Foot there. And given the last couple of minutes and the mistakes the Rams were making, they needed somebody to do the right thing. They needed a little bit of leadership on the field, and they got it from McKenzie.
12: Yeah, most definitely. And, it's good to see him back playing footy after, the issues he had a couple of seasons ago.
8: Absolutely. They couldn't keep him off.
12: Not at all. It is the Rams to feed this one on the 10-metre line. It comes out a funny way out of the scrum, and they've ended up about a metre from the try line. They'll play the first one.
8: If I didn't know better, I would say the opposition struck for the ball in a scrum, and I don't think anyone said that for 30 years.
12: Ah, we've got a player down here. It looks like Ganoza might have just copped one as Wade McKenzie was running the ball back, but he's got back to his feet now. He laid there a little bit dazed at first.
8: Copped a rogue knee from McKenzie, who was all arms and legs at the moment.
12: So we'll just wait and see. We've got trainer Doc on there with him.
8: 19 minutes to go in the first half here at McKinnon on the Warburton Estate Agent scoreboard. It's the Rams leading the Tigers 4-0.
12: Yeah, look, it's been a good start from the Rams. A couple of mistakes here and there, but they're in front on the scoreboard, and that's what you want to be.
8: Well, the Tigers just haven't found a way to be able to take advantage of the amount of territory that they've had. This is not their first time visiting the Rams red zone, as we like to call it now.
12: Well, Anoza stays on the field for now. And McKenzie will play the ball.
8: Who decides whether a player comes on or off concussed?
12: The trainer. Things,
8: right.
12: It is down to the trainer, yeah.
8: Oh.
12: And now a mistake made.
8: Warren Yates, I think it was.
12: Yeah.
8: Taking the ball up in a pretty simple tackle and spilt the ball. The Rams keep saying to the Tigers, we'd like you guys to score a try, and pretty soon the Tigers are going to accept that invitation.
12: Yeah, most definitely. Well, Tigers now 20 metres out from their try line. They'll go on the attack. After, they'll win the scrum for sure. I mean, when was the last time you remember seeing one against the head?
8: Oh, against I know, I was very young.
12: Yeah. Telling them to repack. That they do. It doesn't look any different to me to how it was. It's picked up at the back and thrown out through Miller Fairbairn. Oh, and Gresham put on his backside.
8: Max Gresham came in for a big hit and came off worse for wear.
12: Yeah, Matty Hay said, not today, son.
8: Probably the last player to be running out like that.
12: Miller Fairbairn getting his hand on the ball a lot in this first half. He's brought down about 12 out from the line. A little slow to get up there.
8: Hoogerworth trying his best. Hit and spin.
12: 5 metres away from the lines where he's going to play it. They're going to work it back towards the centre of the field again. They dummy to Richie Graham. And then it comes out the back. Chick chimes in now and he'll get flung to ground. Well done, the defence there of the Rams. Wade McKenzie was amongst them. Dixon throws a dummy out of dummy half. And it was McKenzie who was alert to it as he stepped back inside.
8: Last tackle.
12: That's played at, and six again.
8: Oh.
12: As Anoza takes the ball forward now.
8: Surely
12: it was a ricochet off a Rams foot. He stuck it out to stop the kick coming through from their number nine in Drayton, who tried a little grubber into the end goal. Now they've lost their way here, the Tigers. And now Sheik is picked up and taken all the way back to the 20-metre line.
8: Outstanding tackle from those two Rams.
12: Oh, there goes the big fella in Taylor, trundling forward again. He'll make it up to the 10-metre line where he'll be told to get up and play the ball. Grecian at the bottom of that pile.

0: and they're not looking, and poor Market Defence has seen the Aberdeen Tigers level up on the Warburton Estate Agent scoreboard.
1: Well, the son of the Musselbrook mayor actually drives a dagger through their heart for the Tigers. James Drayton dives in over just about 5 metres to the right of the uprights, and we've been saying it for the last few minutes. The Musselbrook Rams have been doing all they can to ask the Tigers to score a try, and the Tigers finally obliged.
0: Yeah, exactly. I mean, you can't make that many mistakes and drop that much ball in your own 20, especially these days. I don't care what level of football you're playing. If you're doing that, the opposition are going to take advantage of it and score some points. And there's going to be a chance here once the tee comes out to go to the front.
1: Yeah, with just under 16 minutes to go, it's currently 4-4 on the Warburton Estate Agents scoreboard. Jamie Feeney giving some instructions to his 14, who is just strapping his headgear on. I would be so happy that we don't have a microphone near Hayden Fox right at the moment, because I can only wonder what he thinks about his team and what they've been doing for the last 10 minutes.
0: Beep, beep, beep.
1: It sounds like a truck backing up. Yeah. I mean, they get themselves to a lead. They have a try disallowed. They get themselves to a lead after things weren't exactly going their way. And then they just kept giving away penalty, making mistake, dropping the ball. It's got to be frustrating for a coach. Who'd be a coach, Pete?
0: No, thank you. I'd rather be up here in the commentary box, most definitely. But it is the 5'8 in Bailey Miller Freeband who's going to take this shot just to the right of the post. And he shouldn't have any problem with this at all. And doesn't, and puts him in front. 6-4 on your Warburton Estate Agent scoreboard.
1: Well, the Tigers got to be a little bit relieved after all the ball that they've had at the other end of the field to not score a try. They finally managed to get themselves on the scoreboard this afternoon and into the lead. They're going to want a good set of six to return and get the ball on the boot and back down the Rams' end.
0: Yeah, look, and you could say that they've ended up in trouble after some silliness from their own captain.
1: Yes.
0: That gave away a penalty. Then there was another penalty on the back of that that got him down there, and then some drop ball. But look at this for a charge. Gee, it's brave, isn't it, when you go like that? Richie Graham, though, you wouldn't expect it from anybody else.
1: Yeah.
0: It comes away now, and a noser absolutely drilled again by Wade McKenzie.
1: Gee, the Rams are happy to have him back on the field, aren't they?
0: Oh, yeah. Dan Hoogerworth bounces away. He's left Wooden.
1: Wooden's
0: Wooden.
1: A little bit worse for wear.
0: Yeah, he got left on the ground there.
1: Wooden's going to say to the referee, no problems here, I'm not seeing any stars, thanks very much.
0: No, I don't think there was any contact with the head. I think it was more in the chest. He copped that one and knocked a bit of stuffing out.
1: As the ageless Peter Cooper wanders out to give him the magic sponge or bottle of water.
0: Good to see Pete Cooper heavily involved still with rugby league. Not only rugby league, but cricket as well.
1: That's right.
0: He never gives up, does he?
1: His wife wants to know what he looks like. She hasn't seen him for who knows how many weekends. Yeah.
0: But anyway, it's going to be Dan Hoogerworth on the 30. He'll play the ball for the Tigers. A false start. Away we go again.
1: I think that's a bit of gamesmanship from Dan.
0: Now another false start.
1: What are we playing, NFL? Just get on with it.
0: And it comes out now, and look at this big drive here on Taylor.
1: When's
0: look
1: that
0: at
1: tackle
0: this
1: over?
0: They have driven him about 10 to 12 metres back.
1: Good 15 metres, I think, the best part thereof.
0: Well, it goes to Miller Freeband. He says, let's get out of here. This could... look at the roll on this. This could end up a 40-20.
1: And it has. Miller Fairburn with an outstanding kick. The wingers weren't back. They weren't ready for it. And Lenny Kraft was over the other side of the field. He got there just in time to watch it pop over the line and give the Tigers an opportunity to get back on attack. Well done to the 5'8 for the Tigers.
0: Like, Lenny probably had an opportunity to jump at the ball to drag it back inside.
1: Yeah.
0: But there was no one else back for the Rams, and the Tigers were flying downfield. So probably the best he could do was let it roll over, let the 40-20 be, and reset the line of defence.
1: Yeah, you're right, actually. It was quite a pragmatic decision.
0: Well, it comes out now through Hoogerworth, who gets it on. It's back out to Anoza there, and he stopped about 5 metres from the line. Taylor standing there, but they decide to come out to Dixon. Dixon onto Hoogerworth. Hoogerworth tries to spin out of a tackle of Scotty Wilson, but can't. Middle of the paddock. They send it out to the right. It's Eamon Gleeson there at dummy half.

0: out there in the 14 for the Tigers. He's going to go himself, and he's in again. How easy was that?
1: Too easy from dummy half. That's two tries that the Tigers have got from dummy half because the Rams have just been relaxing on their own line. They think they've done enough work, and they're forgetting about the next man.
0: Well, I'm watching down towards the sideline where the coaches are, and, Foxy there a little bit more heated in. Get this out to the boys now as the trainers and that run some drinks out for behind the posts. But he was a little bit more animated than after the first one, that's for sure. But on your Warburton Estate Agent scoreboard with 11.5 to go in the first half, it is the Tigers leading the way of the Rams, who did score first. It is 10-4 now with a kick to come.
1: You wouldn't have thought it would take their coach to send out a message to say you need to concentrate and get as many players onto the tackle guy close to the line to prevent the dummy half diving over. They've done it twice so far, the Tigers. And you know what? If that's the tactic that works, why not continue doing it this afternoon?
0: Whatever gets you the points.
1: Exactly.
0: Well, another easy one here for Bailey. He's going to love this one. Say, boys, can you keep scoring him right next to the post for me?
1: Jamie Feeney looking a little bit more relaxed as the coach of the Tigers. He was a touch tense
0: early on. I don't know if he ever does look relaxed when he's coaching. He's starting to pace a little. The hands are on the hips. I mean, got to be reasonably happy as they make another forward change here. It'll be Hunter Dever going back on this time, replacing Mitch Taylor.
1: That goes through from the number six, Bailey Miller, who, by the way, was the man who effectively set up that try with an outstanding 40-20. After the Rams really muscled up in defence, he said, let's get out of here, boys, and put a beautiful kick down the touchline and got the ball back for his team. He's probably been the best player, the smartest player on the field for the Tigers so far.
0: He's touched the footy a lot today already, and, that 40-20 was outstanding as Jacob Button gets us underway. There's Richie Graham again.
1: Now, can the Rams hold it together? They've been known to implode from about this point on when the team starts dominating them.
0: Oh, look at this. This is all a mess here in the play the ball, but allowed to play on. Schmidhauser is on for the Rams in the 14. Ball now goes out through the hands through Miller Fairbairn.
1: Bailey Wooden's had a tough 5 minutes.
0: Rolled out. Tommy Dixon charged down.
1: 14's on. If he gets a bounce, he's going to go over with this.
0: Got the charge down. He gets the bounce.
1: Well,
0: and
1: done.
0: It scores for the Rams.
1: Outstanding for the Musselbrook Rams. Number 14, Blake Schmidhauser, getting something out of nothing. He saw the early kick and decided, I'm going to charge this one down and then beat the Tigers to get over the scoreline and make it 12-8 on the Warburton Estate Agents scoreboard.
0: Yeah, Tommy Dixon this time was going to take over the kicking duty instead of Bailey Miller Freeburn. And yeah, that charge down from Blake Schmidhauser, brilliant. Got the bounce he needed with about 5 metres to go, and over he went.
1: That was outstanding play, and just exactly what the Rams needed. You know, they're very much on the edge of whether they're going to go on tilt, but they've managed to get themselves back into this game on the scoreboard. At worst, they'll be 4 points away. At best, they'll probably be 2 points away with McKenzie about to line up the conversion. And they got to think that they're in with a chance to be able to play again next week at Singleton.
0: Well, this is an interesting choice because normally it's Jacob Button that does the kicking, but Wade McKenzie having a shot here. I mean, it's right beside the post, so why not?
1: Yeah, that's the one I'd choose too.
0: Build his confidence up for down the track if Button can't take those kicks.
1: We can see the Musselbrook Rams and Jacob Button right in front of us having a lot to say to his team, probably telling him we need an excellent set of six from this kick restart. We've got to get to our kick. We've got to get down the other end of the field.
0: Yeah, look, last thing they need to do is make a mistake coming out of trouble after they get the ball back after scoring points.
1: Well, they've done that way too many times. You're not going to win games by giving up the ball or giving away silly penalties. And here goes McKenzie.
0: Strikes it, makes no mistake. So we've got 12 points to 10 with about 7.5 to go by the time we kick off on your Warburton Estate Agent scoreboard.
1: That wind is starting to pick up a little bit, very much favouring the Tigers in this first half. They'll be running into a stiff one in the second half.
0: I keep looking at my jumper way over the back of the commentary box here.
1: Before putting my jacket on, thank you, earlier.
0: But no, it's been a good game of footy so far. As we get back underway, this is going to be a hard one to take, but Jacob Button makes no mistakes. And big hit.
1: That was a solid collision. That winger's going to feel that one for a week.
0: Yeah, but straight back to his feet, to his credit. More solid defence from the Tigers, and they're stuck in mud at the moment after two tackles.
1: He's the man they need to do it. Loves
0: Trent
1: ducking
0: Walker
1: in behind.
0: Comes back in. Wade McKenzie with the ball now, and he's brought down. Still only just at the 20-metre mark. Walker says, I'll go forward, and does.
1: Tigers saying, we want to keep you boys down here. They're throwing it out to the back line. Button kicking to the open side, as he's wanting to do.
0: Yeah, but Schick
1: probably more down the middle.
0: Good position there, the fullback Schick, and he'll run with it now.
1: And he's dropped
0: it. Stopped. He's lost it, and he is absolutely slammed to the ground.
1: Well, why has the referee called it up?
0: Oh,
1: that's wrong. The ball got knocked on and put down. The Rams picked it up and ran away with it, and the referee said no thanks. He had no reason to blow the whistle there, Pete.
0: Look, sometimes they say play on, sometimes they go, nah, we're going to come back here and have a scrum.
1: Well, there's no harm in playing some advantage and thinking and having a word to your touch judges and saying, did you guys see something? Although maybe that was the call that he got from one of his touch judges.
0: Yeah, well, I've only seen him rule the knock on. I haven't seen him say it went both ways. So.
1: It definitely didn't go both ways. Not from where we're standing, and we got a pretty good view of that one as Button soaks up a bit of time to come back to his team. But still, the Rams on attack, 40 metres out. The Tigers have made a mistake, and Musselbrook might have an opportunity in these last 6 minutes of the first half to get back on the board and maybe in the front.
0: Yeah, well, can't rule it out just yet. That is for sure. So the Rams feed the scrum. They win it. They send it out to the left-hand side. It's in the hands of their six in Wilson, and he'll take the tackle. 35 away from the line. He's going to play this ball. On the attack come the Rams. It's their 11 there in Falcon. He trundles up over the 30. Walker with it. He gets it away. Button gets around one.
1: Oh,
0: ankle tapped.
1: Oh, and a rabbit punch.
0: By another one, and stopped on the 40-metre line. Comes out through the hands now. Wade McKenzie ends up with it, and he's flung down to ground.
1: Good tackle
0: on the 10 metres to go. They're 10 in from the sideline. Send it back towards the middle. Wooden juggles it. It goes to Button. He throws a long ball out to Vitti.
1: What a don't
0: he gets
1: argue,
0: rid
1: my
0: of
1: Lord.
0: Oh, what a flick pass that was out the back. And fighting his way to the line, but it's going to be held up, is Bastic.
1: Well, the Rams have come to life, and Davidi, he gave the don't argue of all don't argues to his opposite number. Fed a beautiful flick pass to the winger who just couldn't quite get there. Well done to the Tigers.
0: That is the last here for the Rams. Button will put a grubber through. That's come off the hands, and they've regathered, and it looks to me like Lenny Craft.
1: Lenny Craft got it, but the referee was right there,
0: yeah,
1: and he said
0: it
1: was held
0: up. It should be a six again. So the Rams will control the ball here. But well done to Bailey Schick and holding Lanny Craft up. I thought Craft was in for all money.
1: Gee, these last 5 minutes have absolutely come to life. Both teams in attack and defence. The Rams coming away with the ball.
0: The Rams with another five in this set.
1: Lenny wandered back and they've said, no, you've got to come and play the ball because you were the
0: and
1: one taking
0: some of the
1: it.
0: Crowd missed the six again. And aren't happy, but it comes out through Wilson, goes out to the number 11 there in Falcon.
1: Surely the Rams have got to go to Tavita again.
0: Wooden runs a decoy, comes out to Button. He tries to step back inside, but handled by Hoogerworth there and put on his back. He'll play it almost in the middle of the park, 10 metres away from the try line. It comes out to Walker. Walker gets a sloppy pass, picked up well by Craft. Yeah, it is Wade McKenzie stepping and pushing players away, and he's going to be stopped about five short of the line. Comes back to Walker. Walker will get it on, and it's knocked on by Schmidhauser, who, of course, has scored a try today, but couldn't hold that one.
1: That was unfortunate. McKenzie looked like he might have been able to force his way over, but he was held by the Tigers. That ball went to Walker. I think he just took a little bit too much time. There was a bit more urgency required to get it out there, but the Tigers have got to be happy with that defence. They just managed to hang on with all they've got.
0: Yeah, and we've got under 3 minutes remaining in this first half action. It is 12 points to 10 to the Tigers on your Warburton Estate Agent scoreboard as the scrum is done and won, and the Tigers will now start to work it away. Some strong defence. In fact, they've covered him up with his own jumper to push him back to the 10-metre line. Oh, dear. comedy. Wooden was in there along with Lenny Kraft in making that tackle after the scrum. Sorry about the wind, you can hear through the microphones. It is an open box where we are here at McKinnon Oval.
1: We're just not used to these conditions, are we? We're not used to any, actually. We'd love to be out every week, but the finals is what we can bring you.
0: Yeah, it's Matty Hay with the ball now, bouncing around off players like a pinball. And he's brought down, he makes it up over the 30. Duck out a dummy half. We've seen this done a couple of times today already. The ball, they got an overlap out to the right-hand side. That's the way they go. It's all the way out to their winger, who's flying down the sideline. They're grabbing by the jumper. He throws it inside. And the Rams end up with that through Bastic. And it looks like he's thrown a forward pass when he threw it back inside to Lenny Kraft.
1: I've said it once, I'll say it again. Who'd be a coach? Bastic just did a brilliant play to intercept and then decided he was going to pass it to Lenny Kraft in front of him.
0: Ethan Sams was set for the line. He was flying down that sideline. They managed to get hold of his jumper. He threw it back in. And, yeah, it was Bastic, the winger, who grabbed the ball. He's gone to give it to Lenny Kraft, and it was deemed to be forward by the officials.
1: Great scramble defence from the Musselburgh Rams as the referee calls a stoppage to the clock with 1 minute and 13 seconds to go in the first half. Tigers with the scrum. Can they get themselves an 18-10 lead? They would love that at halftime.
0: Most certainly you'd want to go in with a big lead if you can get it, but they lead by 2 at the moment as time is back on. It comes out to Dixon. Dixon gives it to Chick, and his opposing number in Kraft brings him to ground. They're 24 away from the line as they play this one. Ducking out from dummy half is Eamon Gleeson again. This time they wrap him up. He doesn't go far. In fact, he probably only makes a metre as Trent Walker got hold of him and said, come here. Richie Graham says, I'll go forward, get us towards the post, and he does that. They're down to the 10-metre line, right in the middle of the park now. Gleeson gets it away to Hoogerworth. Hoogerworth gets it on to, it's not Taylor out there, it's Dever.
1: Oh, what was the penalty
0: and
1: for?
0: And a penalty's been given here. And we've got Dever down on the ground.
1: 27 seconds to go.
0: Time off again is called by Darren Whitbourne, the referee.
1: Interesting. Would you go for a 4-point lead at halftime? Not the silliest idea in the world.
0: Yeah, why not? I mean, you're already ahead by 2. Keep going. Nah, just attack.
1: Well, I've got to say, the Rams might be somewhat relieved because the Tigers were getting ready for their favourite move, which is to just dive over from dummy half and score a try. It's worked twice so far. Why not a third time?
0: Well, who knows what'll happen? We'll see. Got the trainers out there having a look at Dever and a couple other players offering some water, even though we're saying it's a bit cool and breezy up here in the shade, out in the sun. It's quite warm.
1: It would be for those big boys. It's a big forward pack. Actually, the Musselbrook Rams have got a couple of big units there as well.
0: Most definitely, and your 2&M broadcast here today brought to you by Hunter Valley Group 21, Bengalla Hunter Valley Group 21. So great to have them on board as we bring you all of your first grade action throughout the final series. Of course, we already know Scone Thoroughbreds have gone through to the grand final after defeating the minor premiers yesterday in Singleton at Pirtek Park. So we'll be back there next week for the prelims.
1: Yep, looking forward to that. And then we'll be up at Scone for grand final day. Will it be a repeat of yesterday's major semi-final, or will one of these teams manage to come away with some success next week at Pirtek? It'd be a big effort for either of these teams to get over the Greyhounds.
0: Now, we've got Schmidhauser limping off the back there with the trainer.
1: Gee, that's unfortunate. He's had quite the cameo. He came on the field, got a charge down, and then scored a try to really bring the team back in.
0: And they are going to take the 2 points as we get into the final seconds of this first half action. It's a spot that that they know well. And Bailey Miller Freeburn could just throw this over or even kick it with his eyes closed if he wanted.
1: Oh, I bet he won't.
0: No, probably not. But why not? He's already had 2 from there.
1: We will jump to a commercial break as soon as that siren goes. And we know the score is
0: 14 points to 10 it is on your Warburton Estate Agent scoreboard here at halftime at McKinnon Oval. And we'll be back with all your second half action shortly.
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1: Live from McKinnon Oval this afternoon for the minor semi-final clash between the Tigers and the Rams. It's been a good one so far, Pete, with the Tigers leading 14-10 at halftime.
0: Been an absolute cracker. There's been some bruising defence on both sides. It's been a couple of mistakes from the Rams. They scored early, then they let some sloppy play down on their own try line where two tries from dummy half.
1: Yeah.
0: I'm sure Foxy will be yelling at him. Deluxe.
1: I think I can hear him underneath my headphones
0: about tightening that up.
1: Yeah.
0: But look, it's been a cracking match so far. The loser, of course, bows out of today, out of this season. The winner progresses to take on their opponent next week in the prelim.
1: Yeah, Aberdeen Tigers so far well led from the number 6, Bailey Miller. A beautiful 40-20 set up their second try. He's been dominant. His kicking has also been good as well with three conversions effectively. And the only difference for the Musselbrook Rams is a good try to their 5-8, Scotty Wilson. Also an opportunistic one from the number 14, Blake Schmidheiser, with a charge down and then chase to beat the running defence. Unfortunately, we saw Schmidheiser limping off just before half-time. How's that going to affect the Rams in the second half? We will find out very soon.
0: Yeah, right at the back end of that, he limped off out the back of the field. But as he walked past us here heading to the sheds, that limp was starting to disappear. So maybe not too much, hopefully, for the Rams.
1: Good. All right, we'll take another break. As a big thank you to some of our sponsors and come back with all the second half action at McKinnon Oval.
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6: Well, we could not have timed that better. We're here at McKinnon Oval and kickoff is just about to happen in this minor semi-final clash. 14-10 to the Aberdeen Tigers. The Rams, however, they're running from south to north with a good breeze at their back and they'll be kicking off, Pete.
7: Yeah, they're going to be kicking off and won't be too far away until we get underway as the last of the players take up their position. And it's going to be Jacob Button who will get us started very soon. Yeah, 14-10, I should say. 40 minutes left in somebody's season here. And for the other team, well, they'll still have at least another 80. A bouncing ball taken deep in the end goal for the Tigers, who will now come back. Oof. And it's Richie Graham again. But Big Jonah Lisiway has there to stop him. The big fellas probably love that rest that they've just had for the half time. Quite warm out in the sunshine and down at ground level compared to where we are up in the what I like to call the bird box. And it is the Tigers. First set after half time. They hold control of the scoreboard at the moment just by 4 points and they're out to the 30 metre mark. Four gone in the set so far. The tacklers there in Trent Walker and all saying he's lost that, but Fairburn says, well, Miller Fairburn says, let's get out of here, and puts it downfield. It's the number five for the Rams in Bastic, who runs to the centre of the field and is unceremoniously picked up and put on his back. Players tangled up.
6: Oh, we've had a fair bit of this today, haven't we?
7: He tried to roll forward for an extra metre or two and got told to come back. It comes to the 15 in Callum Strawn. And he stopped short of halfway. A winger comes in Lockie Payne for a run and gets nice up run over halfway. Nice work there from the winger. Trent Walker looking for the ball. He gets it. Throws a dummy there to his number 8 in Warren Yates. Takes the tackle. Again, players tangled up. Slow play the ball. Jacob Button drops it back inside. And that's Falcon. Riley Falcon with the ball.
6: Good set of six so far for the Rams. They're on the final tackle. Are they going to cook up?
7: Well, Button on the left-hand side here. He's going to grubber it through. And it's going to be a jumping high chick who gets hold of the ball. And they're going to get him out over the sideline.
6: You know,
7: there's not much to him.
6: If I didn't know any better, I reckon Hayden Foxy's skipper might have, his coach might have actually said to Jacob to try that particular tactic. It worked beautifully. And the Rams have got themselves the ball right in front of the try line of the Aberdeen Tigers early in this second half, and they might be able to tie things up pretty soon.
7: Well, they'd really like to get back on the scoreboard early and maybe even get themselves in front. It's going to be the 15 in Strawn who'll play it. Wooden goes into dummy half. He gets it. a juggling Tramp Walker. He gets it on then. Oh, to Yates. Everybody held their breath for a moment in the Rams. And they go for that dive over.
6: Well, they're thinking if it worked for you guys, maybe it'll work for us.
7: But the Tigers' defence were there. Walker gets it away to Button now from dummy half. Falcon almost gets through.
6: Good defence.
7: A couple of Tigers players come together and almost fell off him. Back to Walker now in towards the centre of the field. And he stopped a couple of metres short of the line.
6: Doing a
7: thus far,
6: impression.
7: The Tigers are holding strong. Walker very slow to his feet here. Time off is called.
6: Reminiscent of Paul Gallen at his best when the lock forward would take the ball up when they were hot on attack and get tackled. Like to see the forward stay out a little bit and let's see the back line cook.
7: Look, it's not very often that Walker will stay down.
6: That's true.
7: He's slowly getting back to his feet now, so something stung him. But Pete Cooper, the trainer, out there with him now, just checking him over. Making sure he's right to continue.
6: Well, we're having a good old break right at the moment. It's 14-10 on the Warburton Estate Agents scoreboard here on 2NM.
7: And the good thing about halftime and breaks, I've got to get my jumper back on as we get back underway. It goes through Button, out to Kraft, tries to duck under them.
6: Referee says
7: that
6: no.
7: Is the last now coming up for the Rams. They've got to use the hands, I am sure, here. It goes to Wade McKenzie and they just converge on him and stop him three short of the line. Well, under the Tigers.
6: Yeah, look, they didn't score points there, Rams, but I don't think they needed to kick the ball dead either. So they're going to make the Tigers work really hard to get out. They're going to muscle up in defence and make them feel it right now.
7: Definitely, and that's exactly what they do. Three of them get in there. Yates was one of them. McKenzie another into the tackle. Tigers working it away now, putting the shoulder to the wheel and trying to make some good yardage. They're outside their 10, up towards the 20, and they get over the 20 after a nice little duck from Gleeson there out of dummy half. Another duck from dummy half. And they're almost back to the 40 now as Walker holds one of their players down and they're all screaming for a penalty. The referee says no way.
6: Oh, Lissu hits when he tattoos him when he tackles, doesn't
7: strong
6: he?
7: Strong defense. That he does. Oh, out of the belly of the ball. Dixon gets this one. Kraft goes to go for it. Lets it bounce. Bounces over the top and back into Kraft's hands. Well, Matty Hay was... Where is it? I've got it. Oh, gee, I haven't. And Kraft ended up with it.
6: Lenny Kraft better not buy a lottery ticket because he just won the lottery there. He let the ball bounce, although he didn't have a lot to do with it. And then it just managed to avoid everybody and come back into his arms. He'd be breathing a sigh of relief.
7: Tavidi plays the ball. Walker brings it to the short side now, and he's going to be stopped almost 40 out from the try line. Making their way back to halfway. It's Scotty Wilson
6: gets through.
7: He gets through a couple.
6: He's looking for support and it's been stolen.
7: He looked to get a pass away.
6: He did, didn't he?
7: And then they've stolen the ball from him as it happens. So the Tigers lucky there. As an old-fashioned looking Hoogerworth there with plenty of tape around the head takes a tackle on halfway.
6: You calling him old?
7: Never. That's Harrison Foote with the ball. He plays it back. Richie Graham. He just knows that one speed. Just does it all game long. Ball comes out now. It's brought out to the number four there in Benny Halliwell. He gets it back inside. Dixon with his hand on the ball. Chick, he's hit by the defence and he'll be stopped almost 20 metres out. It is the last now for the Tigers. So they're using the ball out to Dixon. Puts it up. It's going to come down just a metre short of the line and Kraft is hammered. This could be
6: a penalty
7: here.
6: That was very silly. I don't understand players doing that. Like, the player had tackled him. Fair enough. He's got the ball. But you're in front of the referee. Everybody can see that he's on the ground and you're dragging him in goal. It's pretty dumb.
7: There, once they're down, carrying the ball, hits the ground, the play. The tackle is complete and then he wanted to drag him over the line. And Darren Whitbourne, the referee, had no problem blowing the whistle.
6: Nice touch finder there from Button. The Rams have been under a little bit of pressure, and they put themselves there, not necessarily through some big mistakes, but they've made them nonetheless. They'd really love to get down the other end of the field. They've got the win behind their backs. We might see Button kicking early, perhaps.
7: Well, Walker takes the first one up. It's now to McKenzie. Tackle
6: two. That's a good 1-2 punch.
7: Wooden looking around. Who's next? Lisuway is there with him, but he doesn't use him. He goes himself and makes around 10 metres. Up to the 40 they go. It comes out, and as you called, Button's got an early kick away, but it's sat up. It's sat up on the bounce, and Chick's now got it. And he's grabbed and thrown to ground by the number 3, Intervedi. Ball's played back now. It's the number 3 in Bateman.
6: Wooden just grabbed him by the collar and wrestled him to the ground. This game's starting to open up a little bit. Someone's going to make a mistake soon. We're going to see points.
7: He goes on to Anosa, who's almost up to the halfway. He's taken high. And a penalty given. A little bit of... A little bit being given.
6: Disagreeing with the referee's assessment of that tackle.
7: And not for the first time. Anosa very slow to get up after a tackle.
6: Musselbrook Rams really trying hard to hurt the Tigers whenever they bring the ball up. And at this point, it's been working pretty well. But they want to be able to make sure they're on their mark and they don't accidentally want to give too many penalties away.
7: Yeah, most definitely.
6: Miller's the man who's got to step up for the Tigers. This set of six, they're a good opportunity. They could put themselves 10 points in front if they play their cards right.
7: Yeah, Bailey Miller was outstanding in the first half. He wanted the ball in hand. He needs to get it back in his hands and control what's going on with his team. We've got a player getting called out here. It's never good when this happens.
6: He certainly is.
7: He's going to be given 10 for mouth. That's for given lip.
6: Yeah.
7: So the Rams now, they're going to be down to 12 for the next 10 minutes.
6: Yeah, look, this is the sort of stuff that upsets their game this season. Ill discipline. We talked about it before the match. The Rams doing things that sees players put in the bin for 10 minutes and puts the rest of the team under a lot of pressure.
7: Yeah,
6: they were working their way back into this game. They didn't need that.
7: No, not at all. And Anosa has come from the field this time around after that high tackle. Bailey Wooden, he'll go to sit down for another 10.
6: Well, can the Tigers make the Rams pay while they're 12 on 13 for the next 10 minutes?
7: Well, here they come. I'll bring it up first up through Mitch Taylor, the big number 10. A couple of Rams in there to hold him on the ground, including their number 13 and Trent Walker. Dixon looked for someone. No one there again. Almost steps through the big guys. He's lost it. And it'll be a knock-on. So that is lucky for the Rams.
6: It was. Although, again, it comes from that bruising defence. You know, the likes of Walker and Yates really coming up and trying to hurt those guys. They make mistakes going through that. Now the Rams have got an opportunity to at least settle it down for a minute and a half before punching it as far down the other end of the field as they can.
7: Yates is a little bit sore and sorry after trying to make that tackle on Dixon. He was slow to his feet. His players come over to check on him. He's... just crouching a little bit as they go to pack the scrum here. 25 out from the Tigers try line, and it'll be the Rams with the ball.
6: Might see a change soon. Bailey Carter warming up on the sideline. He started on the field, but he's been on the bench for a little while. You might see a change for Yates. There's the man who can really make some difference for the Rams.
7: Taviti, yeah. He plays it. He gets a quick play the ball as well. It comes to their number 2 in Lockie
6: Good
7: Payne,
6: tackle.
7: Who is stopped in a crunching one-on-one tackle. It was Matty Hay who got in under him and drove
6: him. He's really hurt
7: him. And he's hurt him in the ribs. He's going to go back out to his wing and go, I don't want any more part.
6: Taviti again taking it up. That's what you want to see from your big man, although he's a little bit injured.
7: He's down as well.
6: Or is he just slowing it down? Are they trying to chew up
7: Pete
6: a little Cooper bit of clock?
7: Pete Cooper was going out to the winger to see on Lockie Payne, but has now had to come back in to check on Taviti. He's grabbing at the back of his leg. Hamstring or a knee problem here.
6: The number 15, Callum Strawn, taking a break. And Max Grecian.
7: Back on again.
6: Newly scrubbed head by the look of it. He's on the field. Well, Taviti would be a devastating loss to the Rams. He has been a tough hombre today.
7: Daddy has. There's been 2 to 3 in every tackle every time he takes the ball. He's been punching past the first player. And then they've had to come in to take him down. He's back to his feet. Looks like he'll stay. And I look out at Lucky Payne. He looks like he might have recovered now. Still a little bit sore, but not as bad.
6: He doesn't look comfortable, actually. Now. He's still holding his shoulder out there.
7: Yates with the ball. He stopped. They're over the halfway line, though, the Rams. It's Kraft at dummy half. He'll give it to Walker. Walker's looking for someone to run off him. No one does. He throws a couple of dummies and makes it up over the 40. It is the last. 35 out from the line. They find Jacob Button. He puts boot to ball. A nice bomb this time around. Going to take some catching, but well handled by Bailey Chick. He'll step around the first player. Comes out to the injured Lockie Payne, who drops a shoulder in and stops him in his track. So it is the Tigers now to work it away out of their own end. And they make it up to the 20-metre line. Two tackles gone already.
6: 29 minutes to go in this minor semi-final on the Warburton Estate Agent scoreboard. The Tigers are leading 14-10. Just probably about another, 6 minutes with the Aberdeen Tigers down a man with Wooden in the bin.
7: 22 minutes and 13 seconds on the clock is when he can come back on. I was keeping an eye on that. Okay. Grecian and Wilson make a nice tackle on the 40-metre line. And there's Bailey Miller, Freeban puts one up.
6: Oh, well taken.
7: Well taken here by the number 5 in Bastic, right below us. And it all just went wrong there as the ball was played and there was no one to go for a run.
6: Tigers muscling up in defence now. They want to keep the Rams down here. Rams going to want to watch those play the balls. They're making mistakes in that.
7: Wade McKenzie takes a hard run and gets up to the 30. Walker says, my turn. Up over the 40, he trundles.
6: Lenny Kraft seems to have moved into the dummy half roll. It would be nice if he just followed Trent Walker around. He's going to get his arms free and a pass free soon.
7: A nice kick into open space here, but that's going to roll out over the dead ball line. Ah, such a pity that. It was a good kick away at the end of the set, which was going nowhere for a while until McKenzie and Walker decided, let's go forward.
6: Not a terrible result because they get to set their defensive line again. And, they get away an extra tackle.
7: Well, we've got Scotty Wilson, I think it is, down in front of us getting some attention at the moment. So they've only got 11 in the line.
6: Seriously? Well, the Tigers have got to recognise that and throw it out wide shortly.
7: I don't think they have yet.
6: Wilson getting the tape around the head.
7: Yeah, a little bit of a split above the eye there for him.
6: Going the Wayne Pierce.
7: But at the moment, the ball's in the middle of the field, almost on the 50-metre line. Dixon sends it out wide. Up 40 out. They'll start this next tackle.
6: Yeah, they recognise that they're going
7: to. To Taylor. Taylor trundles forward almost up to the 30 now. That's foregone by my calculation. But ducking out of dummy half. He's quick out of dummy half, the 14 in Gleeson. But a mistake made.
6: Well, that's a wasted opportunity from the Aberdeen Tigers there. And to compound it, they've given away a penalty. They were actually facing 11 guys there, with Wilson still getting some attention and very much looking like Wayne Pearce now. And they've given up the ball on attack, and now they've given away a penalty to really give the Rams a leg up. It's still 14-10. There's only one try between these two teams.
7: It's Jacob Button who's currently down on the haunches as Pete Cooper's really getting kept busy. The Savo, he runs back out there to check on him.
6: He'd be getting overtime for this, Cooper, surely.
7: Yates comes off for a spell and Carter goes back on. Oh, he'll be putting the bill in, I'm sure. He'll put the invoice.

0: in at the end of the day and sign it off himself.
1: The amount of tape he just put around Wilson's head just about used the whole roll.
0: All right, well, it's a penalty to the Rams.
1: Buttons, well, they won't mind this. How long have they got till Wooden comes back?
0: A couple of players being called. Well, the captain's been called out here first up. So.
1: And they're back to 12 on 12.
0: Yeah.
1: Was that for a hit to the back of the head? Was that the sign that I saw from the referee?
0: I think for the high, yeah. So one of the Tigers now sent to the bin.
1: Wait to see his number plate. Is that Richie Graham?
0: It's Richie Graham, yeah. So
1: well, that was silly.
0: He won't be back until about 16, just under 17 minutes to go. He'll be allowed back out. But we've got about another 4 minutes before the Rams will get back to full. So it's 12 on 12 for the next 4 minutes.
1: It's interesting, the referee has just had a bit of a chat to the captains of the probably the most disciplined, the ill-disciplined teams in the competition. And what do you reckon he said to them, Pete?
0: Calm them down or there's going to be more guys sitting out. I don't think he's... Darren has probably got to the end of his tether when it comes to stuff happening as... great defence.
1: Doesn't usually get treated like that. Wow. Good defence from the Tigers.
0: He took the ball forward and he'd made about 10 metres and then lost that 10 metres.
1: Seems to have fired the Tigers up a little bit. Certainly fired up the fans.
0: Grecian now.
1: Great run from Grecian.
0: Yeah.
1: They like that side of the field.
0: Walker.
1: At the moment.
0: Carter. Carter comes in and's met in a solid hit there from Matty Hay. Got some assistance as well. Walker wanting the ball, wanting his hands on it a lot at the moment.
1: Well, that's what you want from your best players. They need to be the ones. Walker he's also having a chat.
0: Him and Taylor have been having an ongoing battle most of the game. Oh, there's a mistake made at the fullback and double knock on.
1: Well, there we go. This is the break the Rams have been looking for. Chick was brought forward with a really, really good bomb from Button. He couldn't hold on to it. I tell you what, if Wilson had picked up the scraps, he may well have gone underneath the post to tie this one up. Still, the Rams are going to get the ball. 5 metres out. It's 12 on 12.
0: Yeah, well, Schick and Kraft had a good shot at the ball. Schick dropped it forward. And as you said, Wilson, if he could have picked it up, he would have been in. But a double knock on, but it'll be the Rams who'll feed the scrum. They're only a few minutes away from having 13 on 12 for a while.
1: The Rams have got to find Lenny Kraft right now and give him the ball in front of some of those big Tigers forwards and get him to start stepping around them.
0: 25 minutes remaining in one of these team seasons. As the ball comes out to Vita, he's in.
1: There you go. The wrecking ball has done it. It's tied this one up. It's 14 all with 25 to go on the Warwood Estate Agents Real Estate scoreboard in the minor semi-final.
0: Yes, I was about to go through all of the Warburton Estate Agents scoreboard as they ran that try. And so well done to the Rams, levelling it up and a kick to come to put them in front. And by the time they get this kick away and come back to take the kickoff, they'll be back to 13 players on the field.
1: Well, we were talking about it before, saying Tevita is an absolute wrecking ball, and they finally give him the ball with 5 metres out, and the Tigers' defence just could not handle him.
0: No, that's right, and he has taken some stopping today. He was injured not that long ago in front of us here, and I thought, oh, this could change things around for him, but seems to have got over that injury and, powered over the line there. So well done to the Rams. It's one of those games that's it's right in the balance. It doesn't matter who's going to be in front right now, but who's going to be in front at the end. And I want to give a shout-out to a guy I've seen wandering around today. Does security at most of the finals. It's John. I know he's got his earpiece in today listening to us on 2NM. I did see him, his cowboy hat down below us during halftime. So, John, g'day to you, mate, wherever you've disappeared to around the ground. All right.
1: Wade McKenzie, just, 3 metres inside the Western touchline?
0: Yeah, and he's 21 back. Moves in and strikes it.
1: Oh, that looks good.
0: Looks good as the breeze grabs hold of that.
1: That's a magnificent kick.
0: Straight between the posts.
1: Wow.
0: So on New Auburn Estate, 8 scoreboard with 23 minutes to go in this second half. Minor semi-final action here on 2NM. It is 16 points to 14, the way of the Muswellbrook Rams over Aberdeen.
1: You can hear the Rams supporters just down below us, and they are absolutely stoked with that. Their team are really putting up a fight in this minor semi-final. It's great to see. It's been a good game so far. Let's hope these last 20 minutes will be just as good.
0: Well, it comes down to the Rams now to run it back. And there's Grecian.
1: Max Grecian bumping players off left, right and centre.
0: Dan Hoogerworth. You don't see that very often done to him either. Bumped off and a few extra metres made as we have a slip there. I think it's Lockie Payne who come in for a run. Kraft at dummy half, gives it to Walker. He goes, I'm going forward. He gets it back to Kraft. Kraft steps around one, rolls away from a second, and Tommy Dixon just hangs on and brings him to ground. They're up over halfway as Walker comes through. Wilson with the ball.
1: Yeah, that's not third down now. Wood on back on the field for the Rams. They've got a one-man advantage for about the next 5 or 6 minutes.
0: Lenny Kraft wanting plenty of work to do now. Get in the middle where the big fellas are tiring a little. Comes out to Button. Button puts one deep.
1: Too deep.
0: High and two and deep, but just short. Geez, they're good the way they can do that, isn't it? They judge it to perfection to finish it just short of the try line.
1: Tell you what, I think Lenny Kraft missed a trick there. He had an unmarked Wade McKenzie on a run there before. He might have made a difference if he'd let that one go, but still, he's the man on the field.
0: Well, here comes the Rams holding the Tigers down inside their 20 at the moment as they try and work it away. They are one man short at the minute with a man in the bin in Richie Graham. And picked up and backslammed is Taylor.
1: We saw a penalty for that in the first half, but the referee said
0: Grecian
1: to be
0: a little
1: happy
0: bit slow up from there, but stepping through is the number 14 in Gleeson. He's got plenty of toe.
1: Terrible
0: the
1: pass.
0: The ball comes across to Dixon. It goes to ground. He picks it up. Chick comes in, gets the ball. He's stepping around a couple, ducking, weaving, and falls to ground before they stop him. It is the last for the Tigers.
1: Lenny Kraft looks
0: goes
1: like he
0: out to Dixon. It's given on again.
1: Oh, what a great tackle on Hay.
0: It was a great legs tackle, bringing straight down.
1: For anyone who says you don't need to tackle around the legs anymore, there's an example. It was Foot, sorry, who got knocked over.
0: Yeah, but look, they were just playing the game like they had the overlap. But it is 13 on 12. The Rams with that advantage at the moment. Now they work it away from their own end.
1: Gee, there's a trainer going on in the form of Adam Grew that I think the Rams would love to have in a jersey this afternoon.
0: Well, they play their cards right. He might have a season again next year. He wanted to sit this year out and get everything right and, you know,
1: Bailey
0: be
1: Carter
0: around home more. But Carter bouncing off players at the moment, almost up to the 40 before he stopped. Walker. He gets picked up and put down
1: Rams
0: now.
1: Pleading for a penalty, but instead Walker drops the ball, which is
0: Matty
1: very
0: Hay.
1: Unlike him.
0: Matty Hay was the one who made the contact and solid defence. And yeah, Trent Walker loses the lollies there.
1: This game has absolutely come to life at McKinnon Oval. It's currently 16 to 14 on the Warburton Estate Agents scoreboard, with the Rams leading the minor semi-final. I think there's a few more twists and turns to be had before we get to the end of this journey today,
0: yeah, well,
1: Pete.
0: Won't be too long until we're back to 13 on 13. Richie Graham making his way back along the sideline. A little bit of time yet. But, a mistake there from the Rams. Not what they wanted coming out of trouble, especially when you've got that one-man overlap. But Dixon feeds the scrum. Tigers charging straight up over the 40. Gleeson's been good at dummy half. Mitch Taylor's got through a mountain of work, the big fella.
1: Max Grecian walking back very slowly at the defensive line.
0: Holding an arm as well. Dixon away from one. Button gets enough on him to stop him.
1: Just.
0: He got up and then got flattened by Button coming at him a second time.
1: Button putting a bit of extra sting into every one of his tackles.
0: It's Hoogerworth. Gets it back now to Dixon. Dixon gets it on. Almost dropped there. Out wide for the Tigers. Lucky to hang on to that one. Five away from the line. That's Hoogerworth. Gets a flick pass out the back. Gleeson gets onto it.
1: Not a six again. It was just a flick pass. He throws it out. They've got numbers.
0: And it was Hunter Dammer, who ended up with the ball in hand. They're going to bring it to the right. Comes out. A cutout ball out to the wing. Oh, what a try. A diving Preston Bateman scores in the corner. It was a beautiful cutout.
1: Oh, and he's given it. Oh, I thought he might have been out, actually, as he was putting it down.
0: I'll tell you what, we've got a problem on the sideline with Riley Falcon after that. He's rolling in a lot of pain, and Pete Cooper's holding the leg still as. So
1: He'd been limping around beforehand. I'll tell you what, another ball from that man for the Aberdeen Tigers in the form of Bailey Miller. Beautiful ball that crossed two players, hit the winger, and he had millimetres to spare ahead of the Rams covering defence, who I thought they'd got to him, but the sideline touch judge there, Liam Anderson, he went to the referee and said, no, that one's a fair try, thanks very much.
0: Yeah, it was a beautiful cutout ball from Bailey Miller, Freeband. Now he's got the difficult job of trying to add the extras from right out on the sideline, but good to see that Falcon ended up back behind the post with everybody else. He lived back there. Looks like he's going to stay on.
1: Wow, what a game this is. I mentioned that we see some more twists and turns. The Tigers getting himself a ball after Walker uncharacteristically drops it in the tackle. And now with literally a foot inside the touchline, Bailey looking to extend the score by 4 points. They've got a two-point lead. It's 18-16 to the Aberdeen Tigers on the Warburton Estate Agents scoreboard. 16 and a half minutes to go. Plenty of time in this match for one team or another to get on top and book their way into the preliminary final next week at Pirtek Park. We'll bring you all the action from 1 o'clock next Sunday right here on 981 2&M.
0: Well, he's moving in now, Bailey Miller. Oh. Strikes it nicely. Oh, just off the post and waved away.
1: Wow, that went very close. Deserved a point for trying, to be fair. That was very, very close.
0: From where we are, it looked like it was going to curl in. Yeah. Lovely.
1: Well, you might have been counting on a little bit more breeze to help it through. The Rams wandering their way up to halfway. They're going to want to be able to cause some sort of...
0: 13 on 13 again as Richie Graham comes back into the fray. 18-16, under 16 to go here on your Warburton Estate Agent scoreboard. And, of course, your call throughout the final series brought to you by Bengala Hunter Valley Group. Uh-oh. 21. What a charge.
1: Great.
0: You don't want to stand in front of that, do you? That was Mitch Taylor,
1: Mitch
0: by the way.
1: Mitch Taylor,
0: yeah.
1: What a great run back.
0: And now
1: put his team on the front foot.
0: Hunter Dever picked up and swung onto his back. I thought that we might have seen some trouble there.
1: I thought that was a perfectly
0: nothing
1: fine
0: again.
1: Table.
0: But now it is a Tiger legend in Hoogerworth who's playing it in the middle of the field. They're up over halfway now.
1: Tigers trying to find a lot of space behind the ruck at the moment and with success.
0: Yeah, James Drayton back out there. Took a run from dummy half. Comes across to Miller Freeband. Puts it up. Taken by the winger here, and then he is set upon. Gee, you've got to be brave at the back, don't you?
1: That was
0: you
1: an
0: know
1: excellent
0: you're
1: going to
0: get belted.
1: Lenny Kraft sneaking out of dummy half. He's been good for the Rams all day today. Got himself an extra 10 metres.
0: Wilson with the ball in hand. And
1: around
0: across the shoulder. Yeah, I think that's a fair call there. Hoogerworth had made the tackle.
1: I've got to tell you, getting close to the end of this game, you've got to follow up Walker with a player to help him because he's going to get his arms free.
0: Well, here's a guy who's been causing damage all day in Tavidi. He's brought down. It is the last. I don't think Wooden's heard the last call because he took off from dummy half on his own.
1: Too. I didn't see the referee's hand
0: yeah.
1: up. You must have picked it up there. Wooden with a couple of mistakes today. One, getting put in the bin for 10 minutes and just then running the ball on the last tackle. Only got to halfway. That didn't do his team any favours.
0: He's blowing up about it, Deluxe, as if the referee didn't make the call, but he definitely had his hand up for a long time, saying that's fifth and last.
1: He's already in the referee's bad book, so he want to just get past it and get on with it and find
0: exactly.
1: a way to get the ball back for his
0: play
1: team.
0: Play some footy, young fella. As the big number 10 again, Mitch Taylor, brings it forward. He has spent a lot of time on the paddock today, 30 minutes of the first half, and he's been on there
1: him and Lissu
0: for
1: having
0: the second
1: a little set
0: half
1: too.
0: At the moment.
1: It's getting fired up out there, Pete.
0: He's a big unit. You'd have to be jumping up to hit him. Hoogerworth, he gets it on now to Dixon. Dixon goes to step through. They get hold of him. They'll stop him. McKenzie was in that tackle along with Button. It's Richie Graham with the ball in the middle of the paddock, and Trent Walker gets in there along with Bailey Carter to stop him.
1: Walker successfully slowing that down as much as he can.
0: He's been doing it all day, but he's been getting away with it too. As it comes out to the right-hand side, a good run there by Matty Hay.
1: Stunning
0: off some great hands from Bailey Miller Freeband.
1: Lenny Henry.
0: Great work from Lenny Kraft again. In the right position as they grab it through and manage to get himself back into the

0: looking for a runner. Hidden down, trapped in this corner. That's three tackles, and they've only just got past the 10-metre line.
1: Yeah, Bastick's brought it to about 12 metres out. They're 20 metres in from the sideline as Trent Walker says, I'm going forward, and does.
0: And Wooden's going to make sure he doesn't make the same mistake, I'm quite sure. Well, that was a brave run.
1: That was a very brave run, and it was the number two in Lockie Payne who came in to make that run. Comes to Button now. They throw it out wide. It's McKenzie. He puts boot to ball. He says, hey, it's the last. I better put it up. And does.
0: Oh,
1: and
0: that's the result the Rams wanted. There was no need for that to happen. Like, it wasn't exactly the hardest kick in the world. And the winger for the Tigers, he had all day to catch it, and he spilt the pill, and he's invited the Rams back into this minor semi-final.
1: Yeah, Ethan Sams, he's going to have nightmares tonight. Yeah. That's the second one he's put down, made a mistake with after a kick. But he'll have some nightmares about that tonight, especially if they end up losing on the scoreboard.
0: Interesting choice from Button. You would have thought that he would get the ball and hoik it downfield, but he thought it, no, I'll give McKenzie a go. McKenzie thought for a second, will I try something tricky? He's gone, no, I'll just put boot to ball, and they've got the result. Tavita still getting some attention from the very busy Pete Cooper, the blue trainer for the Rams today.
1: Yeah, most definitely. But Jacob Button is an eyes-up player, so yeah. He's spotted something, and he's gone, we're going to run, and he threw it out to Wade McKenzie, who, I don't know how many bombs he's put up in his life, but he nailed that one. It was spiralling beautifully.
0: And he's taken the ball up now, straight into the teeth of the Tigers.
1: It's played back to Wooden. Walker gets it onto Falcon, who seems to recover after what looked like a quite a bad injury earlier, but it's back out there. Button with the ball, fakes it one way, off to Carter, he dumps it, and he stopped about 12 away from the Rams try line. They want some points. 10 minutes 30 to go on the clock in this second half action of the minor semi-final. Goes out through the hands, comes off the toe.
0: Oh, how did he not knock?
1: Wow.
0: Lenny Kraft, that's good luck describing what just happened there, Pete.
1: Dropped it, kicked it up, and caught it. Button
0: behind
1: with the ball
0: him.
1: Now after a sloppy pass. He gets the ball back inside. It's Wooden. Wooden throws a dummy to Big Jonah, but
0: get
1: decides to hang on
0: to
1: it. Jonah steps
0: it
1: into dummy half. Fast
0: Button,
1: defense, and Button
0: doing?
1: Goes for a grubber through, and it is picked up by the Tigers, Dan Hoogerworth.
0: Gee, that was a hero play that I don't think was necessary. They had a nice big back line. They got Tavita out here, who always gets past one or two players. They should have gone with that option. That was the skipper making that mistake for the Rams.
1: Yeah, and the Rams' defensive line is slow off the mark here. Easy metres being made by the Tigers at the moment. Until now, and this will be a penalty. Yeah, it was just unfortunate. He got him well, but just took him past the horizontal.
0: Trent's arguing there was no malicious intent. It's not my fault that the bloke tried to get up and twist himself around. I think that was a harsh penalty, to be perfectly honest.
1: Yeah, but that's the rules of the game these days. And Ethan Sams, unhurt, runs back out to his wing now. Tigers with the penalty. This isn't going to find... Ooh, only just finds touch, really.
0: The winger thought he was on.
1: Yeah, most definitely. He got very excited, Bastic. He thought he was going to be able to get a touch to it, but the wind just carried it far enough. Here they come. And it comes up through Taylor. She's been outstanding today, Taylor.
0: Every tackle.
1: Ooh. Almost a late shot there on Dixon as he got the ball away.
0: Lissu was ready to put on a big hit, and the player very luckily just got the ball away in time.
1: And comes back towards the middle of the park now. The Tigers with
0: the
1: ball comes shooting out the ball.
0: So went backwards. The Rams
1: straight through. Dixon will score under the post and does. Well, the ball came flying out the back. There were two in the tackle. Richie Graham had lost it. Dixon picks it up. And just goes straight through, plays to the whistle and scores a try that could possibly, with 8 minutes to go, could possibly be enough for the Tigers. And look at the Tigers players giving it to the Rams. Faithful down there. Now there's some push and shove going on.
0: Yeah, it's always a bit of feeling between these two clubs. The Rams have only got themselves to blame with that one. They all stopped as soon as the pill hit the ground. And the one person that didn't, Dixon, got up, got himself around a couple of players and put what could well be the match-winning try down at 22-16. That's going to be a hard road to come back for the Muswellbrook Rams.
1: There are complaints going on from Jacob Button. He was complaining to the Lions.

0: Who said, you go and speak to the referee. He's being quite animated. He might want to watch himself here.
1: Yeah, Button's going to have a bit too much to say. There's no point losing the plot now. One mistake could put yourself back in this match. Certainly one mistake has put the Tigers well in front.
0: Oh, definitely, definitely. And a kick from almost in front. He's had the easiest days with the boot, has Bailey.
1: Well, he had the recent one down here that he just missed from the sideline. But other than that, and for me, he's been the best player for the Tigers today. If he hadn't been on the field, they wouldn't be winning this match.
0: Yeah, him, Matty Hay, of course, Matty Hay
1: always
0: plays like
1: gives
0: it.
1: 100%, yep.
0: Yeah.
1: And Murray too, his charges have been hard to handle for the Rams. Probably the Rams, if anything, they might be missing a little bit of bulk up front just to compete with such a big forward pack.
0: Yeah, most definitely. About to put them further ahead. And make the score 24 points to 16 with 6 minutes to go on the clock on your Warburton Estate Agent scoreboard. It is the Tigers who are taking a decent lead now.
1: It's got away from Jamie Feeney, who is still concentrating on what's happening on the field.
0: Yeah, he's looking a little more relaxed. A quick kickoff as well from Button. This is going to go all the way to... Oh. Dear, dear, dear.
1: It was millimetres. You know, they put a lot behind it. Plus, they've got this big breeze, and it's just carried it dead, unfortunate.
0: It looked like it hit the upright or something and skidded across.
1: I didn't see that.
0: But anyway.
1: It looked like it was always going to be close, especially because the Tigers players were desperate to get to it. They weren't just watching it sail over.
0: Well, they'll get the penalty right on halfway.
1: Are they going to kick for touch, or are they just going to try and run this time down?
0: No, he's going to go for the line.
1: 5.5 minutes to go, 24-16 on the Warburton State Agent scoreboard, with the Aberdeen Tigers leading the minor semi. That's yours, Pete. Will they be the ones to go to Pirtek Park next week?
0: Well, we will find out in the next 5 or so minutes. The Tigers with the tap. It's their number 4, Halliwell. And Walker's got hold of him and lifted him into a compromising position, but let go.
1: The last one was a penalty. I think that one should have been.
0: Matty Hay bounces Yates out of the way, who gets up,
1: Yates
0: comes charging in.
1: Nothing wrong with that.
0: A couple of the big boppers just having a crack at each
1: other.
0: Hoogerworth now charges into the defensive line, makes it up over the 20.
1: Dixon
0: brings it out to his 5'8" in Bailey Miller-Ferry band. 10 metres away from the line. They're set to the right-hand side here. As Drayton goes for a duck from dummy half and is pulled down. Slow play the balls.
1: Bailey
0: Carter charging out at Dixon. And it's taken out wide by the Rams.
1: Well, the Rams are going to have to go 90 metres to get themselves within a couple of points. I think they've got the speed to do it, but I just don't know if the Tigers are going to let them have it. They are looking tired. Those big forwards for the Tigers are really lumbering around at the moment. They're all in front of the...
0: Mackenzie cramping up here.
1: Well, that's not what you need. You've got to get up and play the ball, young man.
0: Yeah, he's going to. Eventually. Time was called off. It's back on now. Coming in for a run is Bastic.
1: Nathan Krillin coming on as a very last-minute reserve for the Musselbrook Rams. What can he do for them today?
0: Oh, he hopes some spark. Fresh legs.
1: Trent Walker getting dumped is always popular around here.
0: Well, it's Carter who's coming off and Cridlin on. As Wilson trundles up over the 40, it is the last. They're stuck in their own half, though.
1: Cridlin chasing this big bomb. It's been put down by Chick. Gone backwards, though.
0: It has gone. Oh, no. What's
1: saying
0: he calling? Knock
1: rim.
0: On. Calling a knock on. Knock back at first and then knock on.
1: Hard to work out how a Tiger could have knocked it on there, but, well, the Rams have got a little bit of life. Just under 3 minutes to go. They're down 24-16 on the Warburton Estate Agent scoreboard. They effectively have to score.
0: Again.
1: They have to score from this set, or that's it.
0: Yeah, you'd be hoping to get in on this set of six. Got to win the scrum first.
1: Being fed by Wilson, going out to Button, gets it to Kraft, who is dancing around, gets it to his winger, who is unmarked, comes back in and is taken out by the Tiger defence as they're coming across in cover, slowing things down a little bit. Nathan Cridland hitting it up as he's the new man on the field.
0: Well, he's going to be nice and busy. He got down there and got the mistake for his team, and he'll want his hands on the ball as much as possible as they give it to a rampaging McKenzie.
1: Good run.
0: He stopped only a metre or two from the line.
1: Great tackle.
0: Out to Walker in the middle of the paddock, and charging forward is Yates.
1: Had to have scored.
0: And Yates is in.
1: Right under the black dot. This is the life that the Rams needed and exactly where they needed to score. But is it just too little too late? They're going to be 2 points short if they go for the conversion.
0: Well, look at Button rushing here to take the kick.
1: Button very quick, the ball boy or girl, very quick with the tee to get out there.
0: Yeah, young ball boy, straight out there. Button's made the shot.
1: 2 points it is.
0: 2 point game with a minute and a half to go by the time we kick off. But watch how slow Aberdeen will walk back.
1: Yeah, they'll take a good minute to wander up there. Is there a limit on how much time they've got to be able to kick off, Pete? What's the rules on that? Do we know?
0: Yeah. Here we go. We've got Big Jonah out here hobbling around on one leg trying to get back. And time off will be called, and is.
1: Here we go. Well, we just asked whether they could go 90 minutes and score a try, 90 metres and score a try. The Rams have done that. They're going to have to do it in this last minute and a half. I say Lenny Kraft is the man that's going to do it for them if they can.
0: Well, you can hear the Musselbrook crowd getting and willing their team.
1: They're all excited. They're in front of the Mr. Whippy Man. They've been eating ice cream all afternoon.
0: Time back on now, and we're back underway. A deep kick, as you would be expecting. And watch Yates, the try scorer, come charge. Charging straight into Taylor.
1: Great defence from the Tigers. They met him.
0: Taylor again putting the shoulder to the wheel.
1: Gee, for a big man, he's had a wonderful performance, Taylor.
0: He's played 60, 70 minutes today. Yeah. He's been outstanding as the ball goes out wide and space being found. Picked up and dumped. There is Lockie Payne.
1: And the referee agrees. He's given a penalty with similar tackles today. I think he kind of had to do it.
0: Time off again.
1: But we are into the last minute. What can the Rams do? They've got to find 2 points to tie this one up.
0: The clock stopped at 55 seconds. It's 24-22 on your Warburton Estate Agent scoreboard.
1: Jacob Button laying down the law. I don't know what he's saying to his team.
0: Richie Graham pacing here. Jamie Feeney doing the same, the coach for the Tigers. That's a great kick as well.
1: Well, this
0: 20 metres out.
1: The clock's
0: final
1: rolling.
0: Set.
1: Not even a whole set. They're going to do something. They're going to do it quick.
0: They've probably got two tackles at best. McKenzie with the ball. Almost gets straight through. He's brought down 10 out.
1: This is going to go down to the wire.
0: They're set deep to the left here. They've got to spread it.
1: Trent Walker
0: goes his own. We've got 20 seconds left on the clock.
1: You've got to get it to the three.
0: Bring it out. A cutout ball to Wilson. Wilson gets it out to DeVita. DeVita's handled. Thus far, only about five away from the line, the Rams.
1: 10 seconds. Last play.
0: Here we go. Nope. He's got to get up and play it. He's down with cramp. Time off. Time off with 4 seconds
1: on
0: the clock.
1: They need to put time back on that clock. This is the last play of the minor semi-final.
0: He kept going forward as well to try and get a couple extra metres. But this is it. Do or die for the Rams as time comes back on. It comes out to Button. Button puts it up. It's a Hail Mary at the post. It comes off players everywhere, and I got a feeling that it's going to be knocked on by the Rams.
1: Well, that was amazing. They finished off the ball, hitting the post and falling to a sea of hands. One Tiger managed to fall on the ball and finish
0: this. And that is time.
1: Off.
0: Yeah, it was a knock on. It came off the Rams first
1: there
0: up.
1: There you go.
0: But what a Hail Mary right there at the end. Well done to the Aberdeen Tigers hanging on and winning this one and progressing through to next week. But the Rams, they fought back hard.
1: They did. They certainly didn't give up today. That was probably the best performance of the year for the Musselbrook Rams after all they've been through. They just kept fighting. They kept coming back and coming back. Scored a try with 2 minutes to go. To be 2 minutes behind, it was just a little bit too far. The Aberdeen Tigers, a bit too strong at home here at McKinnon, and they're going to go on to the preliminary final at Singleton next Sunday afternoon, Pete.
0: Yeah, most definitely. Matty Hay Hunter Deva and also the big fella up front there in Taylor. They're going to enjoy a week rest as they look to next Sunday now.
1: All right, we'll take a break, come back and wrap this one up this afternoon.
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1: That's it this afternoon from McKinnon Oval. We've seen the Aberdeen Tigers, the home side, run out winners 24-22 in the minor semi over a very brave Muswellbrook Rams team. Pete, if you're going to pick a man of the match today, who are you going to give it to?
0: Look, I've got to give it to the number 10, Mitch Taylor. I think he was outstanding, played a hell of a lot of minutes. Something he's not used to doing that much this season. But, geez, he gave it to the forwards. And the running game that he had, and tackling with Venom as well. And I loved watching him and Trent Walker go at each other all day long.
1: Yeah. Also, Taylor, very tough in defence. I think Bailey Miller, he was a lot of the reason that the Tigers scored points. A couple of good passes, some great kicking, that 40-20 in the first half really made the difference. For the Muswellbrook Rams, who stood out for you?
0: Trent Walker tried his backside off today. Warren Yates, the number 8, scored a try late to give us that grandstand finish. He doesn't cross the line very often. He tried hard all day as well. Scotty Wilson, we saw, got busted up a little bit and taped up and sent back out into it. He did well. Unfortunately for the Rams, it's the one that got away.
1: Yeah, it really was, unfortunately. But the good thing is it means that there's something to build on for 2027 for this team. Hayden Fox seems to have the team heading in the right direction. Looking forward to seeing what they can come up with. The Aberdeen Tigers, they move on to a really daunting prospect next week. They're going to go down to Singleton and take on the Greyhounds, the minor premiers, who will be absolutely kicking rocks after what happened yesterday and want to get back into the grand final up in Scone. Can the Aberdeen Tigers get over the top of the Greyhounds?
0: Look, they'd have to be playing 100% footy. You wouldn't be allowed to drop a ball or anything.
1: Yep.
0: And we know that's what cost Singleton yesterday, but I tell you what, the way they were talking after the game, I don't think it wouldn't matter who they were playing next week. Singleton are not going to let the opportunity to play in another grand final go.
1: Yeah, probably not. So the Aberdeen Tigers, they live to fight another day, which is great news for them. The Muswellbrook Rams, they're not going to be around until 2027. Their Mad Monday celebrations will probably be starting from a countdown of 10, 9, 8 very, very shortly. I think for my benefit for the Rams, Walker was excellent. I thought Lenny Kraft, both in attack and defence, was excellent for such a little guy. He's extremely courageous. Like, we're talking about someone who has taken it up from the try line when it was a job for perhaps his forwards to be doing the running.
0: Yeah, look, there's not much of Lenny Kraft, but he gives 110% every match. He loves to be amongst it, and he tries hard, and he did that again today. And he'll get smashed time and time again, but he just keeps coming.
1: Indeed he does, and we're going to keep coming for you as well. We're just back on the one day next week on Sunday. Pete and I will be bringing you our coverage live from 1 o'clock. Of course, our pregame thanks to Phoenix Outdoor and Power Equipment Singleton, powering the Hunter and beyond. And then, all things being equal, everything running on time, we'll have the kickoff in the preliminary final between the Singleton Greyhounds and the Aberdeen Tigers at 2:15. We're really looking forward to it. Don't forget, we'll have Group 21 game on 7 o'clock next Saturday as well. We might see if we can have a chat to perhaps a defeated Hayden Fox and get his thoughts on
0: maybe
1: this match.
0: Maybe we should get him and Jamie in.
1: That would be fun.
0: It would be. But look, the 18s earlier today, that was a good win for Scone, 22-6 over a very spirited Lakes. Then the women's tackle was a do-or-die affair again today. Musselbrook ended up running out winners over Murrundi.
1: No, tight one, though. Yeah.
0: It was a tight one, 10 points to 4. In the Reggies reserve grade, it went the way of Scone over Murrundi, 18 points to 10. And then we just saw it then in the first grade, a good victory to the Tigers.
1: So next week, if we worked it out, I think we've got Aberdeen will be taking on Scone in 18s. I think we'll have Musselbrook taking on Aberdeen in the women's.
0: In the women's, yep.
1: In the reserves, it'll be Scone going up against Aberdeen.
0: Mm-hmm.
1: And then in first grade, it'll be Singleton against Aberdeen. So Aberdeen, the Tigers club, featuring very strongly on preliminary final day. All is out there to be won next week because a grand final is in the offing for all of those teams.
0: It most certainly is. But look, it's been a pleasure to be able to bring you the broadcast today. All thanks to Bengalla Hunter Valley Group 21.
1: Absolutely.
0: Mate, we'll see you through the week. Tomorrow morning from 6 a.m, of course, for the 100% Hunter Brekkie Show.
1: I look forward to it. And you'll be upping, you'll be back on Tuesday. You're having yourself a day off tomorrow.
0: Yeah, look, I've got a very sick stepfather who has been in and out of hospital the last little bit. And at 85, I better go and see him while I can.
1: All right. Well, Pete, good call today. Thank you so much. And we will look forward to your company next time. Thanks for joining us today on 981 2NM.

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Yeah.

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1: A magistrate says extremist misinformation is fueling dangerous behaviour after sentencing a Muswellbrook man over online threats.
0: With a journalist based right here in Muswellbrook, we can deliver local stories from local voices that you simply can't get anywhere else.
2: The Muswellbrook economy is totally, at this moment, dependent on the ongoing mining of thermal coal. Because the world does need to respond to climate change, we do need to protect citizens of Muswellbrook from climate change.
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15: I'm John Fabris. More seals are expected to catch the H5 bird flu virus as a dead animal found in South Australia tests positive. It's the first time a mammal's been detected with the virus in Australia, and the state's chief vet's pretty sure it won't be the last.
16: This is the same strain we've seen in Heard Island, where we did see mass mortalities of seals down in that part of the world.
15: Australia's on a path for extreme heat due to the building El Nino, shaping as perhaps the strongest in a century. Meteorologist David Crock noting the the pattern appears to have had an influence already.
5: The Indian Ocean, particularly at the moment, is quite warm and is providing us a lot of moisture. It's not necessarily going to continue, but temperatures have already through the winter been really warm through eastern Australia.
15: On the ABC, and Usain Bolt's 100-metre race record's been surpassed at the World Humanoid Robot Games in Beijing. The Chinese robot sprinted the distance in 9.39 seconds, slammed into the protective barrier, and was taken from the track on a stretcher. More than 2,000 robots are competing.
1: 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The 90s and 2000s. And 60s and 70s tracks that stand the test of time. The Hunter Valley's 2NM. 2NM weather. 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
7: On our way to a mostly fine Sunday afternoon, 23 degrees expected today. Late showers and 24 tomorrow. Rain predicted for Tuesday with 23. More showers on Wednesday with 21. That's your 981 2NM 4-day forecast in iHeart. 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

0: The 2NM Street Team is on the move across the Upper Hunter, and we're bringing the goodies with us. 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And they're all yours for free. Yeah! As soon as you hear where we are, head straight to the van. But don't muck around. We'll be gone in 10 minutes. The 2NM Street Team is coming to your town. Thanks to Muswellbrook Workers Club. 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
6: 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More than 16,000 on deck for Sydney's 66-42 win over Essendon.
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6: 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The Roosters dominated the Warriors 66-8. And Emily Mannix is departing the Vixens after 12 years at the Super Netball Club.
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Everything from the interesting to the strange, as well as the truly bizarre. The average person produces enough spit in their lifetime to fill about 500 bathtubs. The bagpipe was originally made from the skin of a sheep. 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What's going on around the Hunter? 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

0: 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We want to hear from you on the 100% Hunter Breakfast Show with the Bear. So be brave and pick up the phone. 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

0: Who will be the 2026 Benguela Group 21 First Grade Champions? 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
0: 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Or on iHeart. Thanks to Harvey Norman, Musselbrook Fair. What's going on around the Hunter? 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
1: A magistrate says extremist misinformation is fueling dangerous behaviour after sentencing a Muswellbrook man over online threats.
0: With a journalist based right here in Muswellbrook, we can deliver local stories from local voices that you simply can't get anywhere else.
2: 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We do need to protect citizens of Muswellbrook from climate change.
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0: It's a lot of fun to do. And by the way, the football was excellent, especially yesterday's game between Aberdeen and the Rams. It went right down to the wire.
1: Yeah, mate, I never missed a minute.
0: That's the way. What else is going on, Trev?
1: I just want to say good luck to the Tigers yesterday, mate. You know, the funny season started the game with the Roosters, mate.
0: Absolutely. And also the Upper Hunter's own Jock Madden, the man who was the difference between the Roosters and the Tigers. So we've got to feel a little bit happy about that.
1: Yeah, fair enough, mate. Yeah, I don't mind. You know, this is the time of the year that the coaches start playing funny.
0: Absolutely. I was surprised, actually. I think everybody was expecting the Roosters to absolutely lap the Tigers after what's happened. Maybe the Roosters were a little bit complacent, perhaps.
1: Yeah, if you don't hang on to that ball, mate, you'll lose every game.
0: That's true, but there's still plenty of games to be won, and it looks like they're a good chance for the top two. So, yeah, I don't think you're too worried, are you, mate?
1: No, definitely not, mate. No, good luck. If anyone is going to beat us at this time of the year, it is I don't mind our old Tigers, the traditional. I'm very loyal bloke I am.
0: That's the way. Good on you, Trev, and thank you for the giving us a call about our footy call. We'd love to get some feedback about that.
1: Yeah, I was listening, mate. If there's any hiccups, I was going to give you a ring, mate.
0: Much appreciated. Good on you, Trev.
1: Good, Beth. Bye.
0: It is a lot of fun doing the footy, and we've got two more games coming your way, starting with this Sunday, preliminary final day from Pirtek Park in Singleton. It's going to be a great clash. We've got the Aberdeen Tigers taking on the Singleton Greyhounds. Our pre-game starts at 1 o'clock with kickoff, hopefully around about a quarter past 2. Right now...
2: 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Here we go again. It's Bears Top 7 at 7.
0: Have you noticed that everything these days is supposed to save us time, yet somehow we're all still very busy? Remember when a trip to the bank took 10 minutes, the TV had 3 channels, and a phone was attached to the wall? Life wasn't necessarily faster, but it certainly felt simpler. So this morning, let's count down the top 7 things that were supposed to save time, but somehow didn't. Starting at number 7, the self-serve checkout. Apparently, you're now the cashier, the bag packer, and the security officer all at once. And somehow, it all still takes longer than the old checkout with Shirley, or Mrs. Bear, asking about your grandkids. At number 6, the automated phone menus. Press 1 for this, press 2 for that, press 3 if you've forgotten why you called. 5 minutes later, you're yelling operator like you're trapped back in 1987. Number 5, things to make our life easier but did not. Passwords. Need to log in? Easy. Just remember a password with 14 characters, a capital letter, a symbol, a number, and the name of your first goldfish. Number 4, flat pack furniture. The ad says easy assembly. 4 hours later, you're sitting in a pile of screws with something that vaguely resembles a bookshelf. Did it start out as a bookshelf? That's the big question. Number 3, the streaming services. We were promised thousands of shows at our fingertips, yet most nights we spend 45 minutes deciding what to watch before giving up and watching Midsummer Murders, or in my case, something on YouTube. That is definitely what happens in the Bear household. Number 2, things that make our life easy but did not. Remote controls. One for the TV, one for the soundbar, one for the DVD player. You've forgotten how to use, and by the time you found the right button, the movie's half over anyway. And the number 1 thing that, well, supposed to make our life easier but didn't, sat-navs and GPS. Nothing says time saver quite like being confidently directed onto a dirt road, into a paddock, or to the back entrance of a bowling club 3 towns away. So there you go, the top 7 things that were supposed to save time but don't. Maybe the real lesson is that every invention creates a new problem. We save time washing clothes, so now we spend it trying to reset passwords and assembling furniture. And if you're still listening after spending 10 minutes finding the right radio station button this morning, congratulations, you've beaten the system.
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0: We do seem to unravel quicker than any other time, certainly on a Monday morning. If you've got any other suggestions about things that were meant to save your time but definitely haven't, always love to hear from you. Another good reason is to call us about flavoured milk. We'll talk about that after Mr. Kenny Loggins. From the Footloose soundtrack of 1984, put a spring in your step on a Monday morning, foggy Monday morning, right around the valley.

0: started out with the Doobie Brothers and had a pretty darn good, successful solo career. That is Kenny Loggins and Footloose this morning on 2&M. It's an important question this morning for the 100% Hunter Breakfast Show. Which is the best flavoured milk? Is it chocolate or iced coffee? This is what I'm asking of you this morning. 6543 1981. Just imagine yourself enjoying a delicious flavoured milk with a pie and cake of your choice, because you could win one from Crofts Pies in Aberdeen, one of the finest local bakers here in the Upper Hunter. All you got to do is give us a call and share your opinion. 6543 1981's that number.
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1: 2NM local traffic.
0: No accidents, but very foggy on the roads of the Upper Hunter this morning. So keep the headlights on, drive carefully, and call us on 6543 1981 if you've seen anything out there, or text that Hunter Connect text 0455 33 1981.
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0: Got to say, ever since I discovered the iced coffee, I think it's the Farmers Union, originated in South Australia, found their iced coffee many, many years ago. I've got to say, that is my preference. Certainly, I'll take that over chocolate. This is what we're asking this morning. To you, what is the best flavoured milk? Is it chocolate or is it iced coffee? Give us a call, 6543 1981. Just having a look at our Facebook page, AM981 2NM. Lot of iced coffee fans there, few chocolate fans, and an interesting one from Jason. He said in order of preference for him, plain lime. Now you could get lime flavoured milk. Chocolate, banana, vanilla malt, iced coffee, strawberry and caramel. And in fact, I can say, similar to Jason, a lot of people are vouching for strawberry milk. Maybe I should have included that one in the listing this morning. Either way, we'd love to hear from you. Give us a call, be a part of the conversation, the interactive part of the Monday edition of the 100% Hunter Breakfast Show. 6543 1981. It's 24 after 7. We're going for a joyride. Hello.

0: Good morning, 2&M. It's Bear.
1: Oh, hi, Bear. It's Jan. How you going?
0: Very well, Jan. What's going on with you on a Monday morning?
1: Well, listen, I'll get to you real quick. You know, you ever drank Dare? The coffee Dare?
0: Dare?
1: Yeah.
0: Yes, I have drunk Dare. It's really nice. What about you?
1: Yeah. Well, I don't mind it at all. I mean, I don't normally have sugar in my coffee, but I don't mind it.
0: Yeah.
1: Look, they've got a new product out. It's called Ice Double Espresso Dare.
0: Yeah.
1: And it comes in tubes sort of like your oversized coffee things.
0: Yeah.
1: And you can either have it in iced milk. The other day, it was so bloody cold, I made one I frothed the milk in the machine.
0: Oh, nice.
1: Oh, gee, workers, I tell you what, it's not bad.
0: I reckon that sounds delicious. Yeah, you can put a bit of ice in there and turn it into like a proper latte kind of thing.
1: Absolutely, you could.
0: That's the go. Jan, yeah. As always, thank you so much for your suggestion. I'm going to have to go and get one of those this morning.
1: Yeah, not bad at all.
0: All right.
1: Catch you later.
0: Bye.
1: Bye.
0: Great to hear from Jan. If you'd like to be a part of the conversation, we're asking, do you prefer chocolate-flavoured milk or iced coffee on a Monday morning? 6543 1981 is the number. A local news update from Cam's on the way. A new Screen Australia report is highlighting the importance of localism, perhaps, in Australian film and television. On the other side of that, we're up to clue number two for Bear's Daily Challenge.
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2: 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This is your news now.
7: Good morning, I'm Cameron Smith. A woman charged with murder will appear before Newcastle Supreme Court today. 55-year-old Joanne Graham is alleged to have murdered her housemate Deirdre Fope in October 2023 when the pair were living in a unit at Muswellbrook. The judge alone hearing will focus on whether the 55-year-old's mental impairment defence will stand up. Graham will argue schizophrenia as a mental impairment defence. The contribution and benefits of Australian film and TV production for communities like the Upper Hunter are being highlighted off the back of a new report by Screen Australia. The Upper Hunter got a taste of the small screen earlier this year when an episode of NCIS Sydney filmed at Scone Airport. Screen Australia CEO Deirdre Brennan says locals want more local stories.
8: 84% of Australians agree that access to local stories is really important, but 36% of Australians say that it's not always easy to find. So the big takeaway for us is that in a world of such extraordinary choice, our industry needs to make sure that we really better compete for the attention of Australians.
7: Briefly, three new police officers are reporting for duty across the Hunter Valley PD this morning. They graduated as part of the largest police recruit in 14 years on Friday and brings the total number of new recruits posted to Hunter Valley Police District to 46 since the current state government took office. In local sports, going through to the Group 21 first grade grand final after a 20-12 win over Singleton. That makes it the second year in a row where the minor premiers won't go on to host the grand final. Elsewhere, Muswellbrook have been eliminated from the finals in a nail-biter, going down 24 points to 22 against Aberdeen. In the women's, Maribor advanced to the grand final with a 26-16 win over Aberdeen, while Muswellbrook eliminated Murrumbidgee, winning 10 points to 4. That's your local news and sport. I'm Cameron Smith.
2: National News now.
9: Hey, I'm Brooke Seychelle. Barnaby Joyce says it's not unusual for politicians to get their figures wrong after his One Nation colleague David Farley suggested the party's migration numbers would be similar to Labor's. That sparked a swift response from Pauline Hanson, who says the party's net migration would be 130,000 a year. Joyce telling Seven the Farah MP simply made a mistake.
10: I mean, that's not unusual. Show me a political career where people haven't made a mistake, and I'll show you a person who's not telling the truth.
9: Meanwhile, Sydney Swans coach Dean Cox says he respects the fans who boycotted yesterday's win over North Melbourne, which was the side's first game since suspending 5 players for breaching the club's standards. Hundreds of supporters hit the SCG exits after the women's side beat the Bombers. And at least 30 people have been killed in a landslide of waste after a mound of rubbish in a landfill collapsed in Guinea. Authorities say the collapse happened after heavy rain in the country's capital.
2: 2NM, your sport now.
9: A huge upset in the NRL, with the Tigers downing the Roosters in a round 25 thriller yesterday. A late field goal from Jock Madden sealing a 25-24 win at Allianz Stadium. Coach Benji Marshall full of praise for the playmaker who went into the clash with a nasty groin injury.
11: Yeah, it's quite ballsy for him to play today. At halftime, he's a little bit doubting himself from missing a few kicks at goals, and just challenged him on his headspace to just, you know, forget everything, come back and just play your type of footy.
9: That's the latest in news and sport.
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0: Foggy conditions to begin proceedings for your Monday, the 24th of August. We will see sunshine this afternoon with a beautiful top of 24 degrees around the valley. At 8:23, I'm currently showing 9 at Cassilis. 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
2: Warning, this program may cause laughter, lateness for work, and an unexplained craving for beer.
0: Although we might be able to explain your craving for chocolate milk or iced coffee milk this morning, because that's what we're asking today. What's your preference, chocolate or iced coffee? I've also got another question. We call it Bear's Daily Challenge. On a Monday, it's all about the Upper Hunter. The first clue at 6:13, it was a tough one this morning. We're looking for one of our local villages with around 100 residents. Clue number two, it's home to one of Australia's oldest wine properties with vines dating back to the 1820s. Over 200 years ago, those vines have been there. Where are we talking about around the Upper Hunter? A village with about 100 residents and a couple of very old vines. Give us a call this morning to play Bear's Daily Challenge, 6543 1981. The correct answer will get you an entry into our monthly draw, and you'll get a handshake for being clever at 7:30 this morning. Here's Neil Diamond. His Hot August Night was released on this night, or on this day, many years ago. Here he is with Cherry Cherry on 2NM.

0: Hello, 2&M, this is Bear.
1: Morning, Bear. How are you?
0: Very well, thank you, Mark. How was your weekend, mate?
1: Oh, fantastic, mate. Bulldogs beat St George.
0: Despite the voice of doom supporting them, perhaps we shouldn't have been so worried, mate.
1: Brokies who do.
0: All right, now we're asking today, we're looking for one of our local villages with around 100 residents, and it's home to one of the oldest wine properties with vines dating back to the 1820s. What are we talking about today?
1: Would it be Wallumbyre?
0: It is not Wallumbyre. Sorry, Mark, you'll need another clue. It's 8:30 this morning, mate.
1: All right, thanks very much, Bear.
0: See ya. Good morning, 2&M, it's Bear.
2: How you going?
0: I'm very well, Janet. How are you doing this morning?
2: Fantastic.
0: Here we go. That's your theme music. Every time you call, I get to play that now. Janet, I'm looking for an Upper Hunter village with 100 residents and some very old vines. Where do you reckon it might be?
2: Is it Jerry's Plains?
0: It is not Jerry's Plains. Sorry about that, but thank you for playing.
2: Oh, okay, love. I'll try again.
0: I'll have another clue at 8:30 just for you.
2: Okay, you did well for the football yesterday too.
0: You enjoyed it?
2: Yeah, I love it.
0: Brilliant stuff. Janet, thank you so much for that.
2: I'm glad Aberdeen got in.
0: Yeah, well, they've got a tough assignment ahead of them. They've got the Greyhounds they're taking on this Sunday. It'll be another big game.
2: Yeah, I might pop down to the training session and give it to them.
0: Yeah, that's it. You crack that whip. Thanks, Janet.
2: Okay, bye-bye.
0: Always great to hear from Janet and Mark this morning. Still no love for Bear's Daily Challenge. It has proven to be a difficult one. And yes, we will have another clue for you after 8:30 this morning. Coming your way, we've got some celebration shout-outs and another quick look at the roads. We'll talk some sport before we get to the 8 o'clock news on 2&M.
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3: 2NM local traffic.
0: Still no accidents to report. The fog might be just receding a little bit. Perhaps it started to melt away to leave us with the sunny top of 24 degrees. You're not doing the weather, Bear. You're doing the traffic. All right, the traffic's looking fine. Give us a call on 6543 1981 if you've seen anything or messages on the Hunter Connect. 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
0: And I love it when we're running on time or close enough to it. Actually, it's time for a celebration shout-out at 7:45. First of all, let's get down.

Celebrating around the valley. Well, once again, a big shout out to Gerald and Dawn of Parkville. Celebrated their 61st anniversary over the weekend. I hope you did have a great time together, you two. Also on Saturday, Riley of Scone. Happy 8th birthday. Love from Mum, Dad and JT. Yesterday, Brent Smolinars of Broke. Happy birthday, Brent. We hope you have a great day. Lots of love from Mum and Dad. And for today, Daryl Bolton of Wallalong. Happy 60th birthday to the head handyman from all the Hunter Projects boys. So for Daryl today, Brent yesterday, Riley on Saturday and Gerald and Dawn across the weekend. Celebrations all round. Hope somebody issued you with a cupcake because they certainly organised a shout out. And if you know anybody celebrating into the future, make sure you let us know about it. Don't keep it to yourself. And it doesn't just have to be a birthday. It could be a wedding anniversary, or it could be just something really cool that they did, or you just want to say you're a great mate. We'll take those as well. We love doing the shout outs and we'll put you in the running for a dozen delicious cupcakes from Cakes by Tamara. Check her out on Facebook, Cakes by Tamara, for all your cake and cupcaking requirements. We have got some sport to talk about because it's the weekend. There's plenty to discuss. Before we get to the 8 o'clock news, we'll do that after 1927 here on 2NM.

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1: Well, we're going to start in cricket. It's 1-1 in that two-test series between Australia and Bangladesh. Australia very much reminding Bangladesh who are the big boys in the world of cricket after an absolutely huge destruction of them over the weekend. Rolled them for 64 and then again for 95. Winning the game by an innings and about 20-odd runs, 50 runs it was, an innings and 50 runs, and well led by the one and only Mitchell Starc, taking 10 for about 50 runs. A brilliant performance from possibly the best left-arm quick who has ever existed, and we best enjoy him because at the age of almost 37, we don't know how much longer he will be around. So well done to the Aussies. Still a bit dodgy with the batting, only managing 210, but it looked like it might have been a bit of a difficult wicket, so we'll forgive them that as we get ready for the series against South Africa. In AFL on the weekend, the results went this way. Brisbane beat up on Collingwood 159-96. Carlton surprised Fremantle on the top of the table. Just goes to prove, doesn't matter how good you are, you got to be on your game every week and every weekend in top-level sport. Western Bulldogs defeated Melbourne. Geelong Cats beat their bigger cousins, the Richmond Tigers. Adelaide defeated GWS Giants in a high-scoring affair, 157-101. Whilst the Port Adelaide Porters had themselves a victory over Essendon, Sydney, despite five players being stood down, still had a very solid win over North Melbourne, 123-70, and the round was closed out yesterday. Hawthorn beating their feathered cousins, the West Coast Eagles, 107-45. In our local AFL over the weekend, the Singleton Roosters women's side, they went down to Newcastle City thirds, losing that one 27-19 in a very low-scoring affair. Whilst the Musselbrook Cats ladies couldn't get really on top of the University of Newcastle Seahorses, the Seahorses running out winners 97-0. Also, similar scenes with the Seahorses men's side defeating the Musselbrook Cats, that one also at home. The Newcastle University side winning that one 44-32. In fact, the only success for the weekend in local AFL was the Singleton Roosters. They defeated the Warners Bay Bulldogs 68.

0: 28-32. So well done to the Roosters men. In rugby union, a good match. It's always a great matchup when the All Blacks take on the South Africans. This one at Ellis Park in South Africa, and the New Zealand side winning that one 33-16. Don't you worry about it. The Box will be back. They don't take losses very well there. In our local rugby union, not a good weekend for the Singleton Bulls, unfortunately. In the B grade, they lost the preliminary final to Easts 23-12. That means next week's B grade grand final at the number 2 sports ground will be Madawi taking on Easts. And in A grade, the Bulls lost that one as well. In a close game, they went down 32-29 against the Nelson Bay Gropers. So the only representation for local rugby in the finals will be at the grand final in A grade next week. The Scone Brumbies taking on the Nelson Bay Gropers. Good luck to the Brumbies in that one. It's due to start at 6 p.m. next Saturday night at the number 2 sports ground. In rugby league on the weekend, my Raiders managed to find a way to snatch defeat from the jaws of victory, having a good lead against the Broncos at home, but of course that wouldn't be enough against the team running second last, losing at 34-30. This has been a hugely disappointing season for the Canberra Raiders and their fans, I might point out. The Redcliffe Dolphins, a good win over the Eels, 34-16. Seagulls surprised the Knights at Newcastle. It was pretty tight at halftime, and the Eagles went on with it, 44-24, spoiling my tips. The Warriors, a good win over the Rabbitohs, 45-26. Don't see a score like that much anymore. Bulldogs defeated the Dragons, 44-14. Sharks yesterday beat the Titans, 30-22. And quite the boil over with the West Tigers defeating the Roosters by a field goal by a local lad.
1: They go to Madden. He's got room. He gets it away. He loves it.
2: He's got it.
1: The West Tigers in front in the closing minutes at Allianz.
3: Good boy.
1: They have done it again. One of the boil overs of the year. The West Tigers come to Allianz and knock off the Chooks, 25-24.
0: Audio from Channel 9, well done to Jock Madden. He was the difference there, potting that field goal in the dying seconds for the West Tigers to have a victory over they were at the time the number one team, the Sydney Roosters. So a little bit of glimmer of hope for the West Tigers for 2026. But I guess that's all that club lives on these days. In our local football, it was semi-final time. In the minor semi-final for 18s, Scone defeated Lakes United, while in the major semi, Singleton outlasted Aberdeen 24-8. In women's tackle, we saw Musselbrook just hang on for a hard-fought victory yesterday against Murrurundi, whilst on Saturday, the Merriwall Magpies women have booked themselves into another grand final after defeating a very brave Aberdeen side 22-16. Aberdeen came at them. The game was 22-4 at one point, and those Tigers just did not give up, so they did themselves proud. In the minor semi-final for reserve grade, Scone yesterday overcame a 10-6 scoreline to run out winners 18-10 over Murrurundi, whose season is now done for the year. Whilst in reserve grade on Saturday, Singleton absolutely pumped the Tigers 56-4. In first grade, well, yesterday Pete and I were there bringing you all the action of the Aberdeen Tigers taking on the Rams, and that one went right down to the wire. Aberdeen winning that one 24-22. A sin bin for both teams, kept it very, very close. The Rams certainly didn't lose any fans after that performance. They really fought right to the end. So well done. The Tigers, they're on to another game. They will be playing the Singleton Greyhounds after the minor premiers surprisingly lost against the Scone Thoroughbreds on Saturday in the major semi-final. Every single mistake the Greyhounds made was punished by the Thoroughbreds with points. So that means the grand final this year will be returning to Scone Park after a break of about a couple of years now, I think it might be. The Thoroughbreds will be hosting whoever wins the preliminary final between the Singleton Greyhounds and the Aberdeen Tigers. All of that action, as we've mentioned a couple of times, will be live right here on 981 2NM this coming Sunday. That's all the sport that I've got to report. Got a local news update from Cam coming your way. Manufacturers across the Upper Hunter are being encouraged to apply for a new state government fund aimed at driving innovation and productivity. After that, if you weren't aware, today is World Strange Music Day. So, of course, I've got to say something about that.
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13: Hey there, I'm Cameron Smith. The fitness hearing of Joanne Graham gets underway today. The judge alone hearing in the Newcastle Supreme Court will focus on whether the 55-year-old's mental impairment defence will stand up. Graham admitted to fatally stabbing her Muswellbrook housemate Deidre Fope in October 2023, but will argue schizophrenia as a defence. She's facing a charge of murder. Manufacturers across the Upper Hunter are being encouraged to apply for a new state government fund aimed at driving innovation and productivity. The first stage of the Innovative Manufacturing Adoption Fund offers $1 million in competitive grants for feasibility and pilot projects. A second stage worth $5 million will open up in early 2027 to help businesses scale up new technology. The fund covers sectors including clean energy, defence, health and construction. The contribution and benefits of Australian film and TV productions for communities like the Upper Hunter are being highlighted off the back of a new report by Screen Australia. It reveals that Australian TV, film, online content and games contribute more than $11 billion annually to the nation's economy. It also directly employs nearly 70,000 people. The Upper Hunter got a taste of the small screen earlier this year when an episode of NCIS Sydney filmed at Scone Airport.
14: So we know that regional and remote Australia is home to some of the most remarkable landscapes. But what we need to talk about more is that our country is about the people who live there. That connection to communities is actually what can make and does make Australian content great.
13: That's Screen Australia CEO Deidre Brennan. In local sport, Singleton are one match away from securing a top two finish in the AFL Black Diamond men's plate. The Roosters too strong for fourth place Warners Bay, winning 68-32. The women, meanwhile, are clinging on to fourth place after a narrow 8-point defeat to Newcastle City's third team over the weekend. That's your local news and sport. I'm Cameron Smith.
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15: Hey, I'm Brooke Seychelle. The Environment Minister says the first death of a mammal from the bird flu is a serious development. A long-nosed fur seal that was found dead on a South Australian beach has tested positive to the deadly virus. Murray Watt telling the ABC it was something he'd been expecting.
16: You might remember for several weeks now, my colleague Julie Collins and I have been warning that we are likely to see this kind of thing occur, and indeed that we are likely to see more mass mortalities, which is obviously a terrible thing for all Australians who love our nature.
15: Meanwhile, state and territory governments are being accused of dragging their feet on tougher alcohol laws aimed at reducing violence against women and kids. The Foundation of Alcohol Research and Education says it's been almost 2 years since Canberra-backed tighter restrictions on alcohol home deliveries, but most of the measures still haven't been introduced. And overseas, 72 people have been arrested over alleged firelighting in Indonesia, which is suspected to have started some of the country's recent forest fires.
2: 2NM, your sport now.
15: The AFL's wildcard weekend is locked in. The opening week of finals action takes place on Friday at the MCG, with the Magpies taking on the Bulldogs, before the Blues and D's lock horns on Saturday night at the G. And the Aussie cricketers have thumped Bangladesh by an innings and 51 runs in the second and final test in Mackay. Skipper Pat Cummins not too critical of the pitch, despite the match wrapping up in less than 2 days.
17: Seemed to happen in fast forward. Pitch was pretty good. Didn't really feel like a 30 wicket in five session kind of test match.
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0: Patchy fog now in parts of the Upper Hunter. We'll see sunshine and 24 degrees this afternoon for your Monday. Tomorrow, rain is expected to arrive mid-morning and then hang in there for a couple of days. We're looking at 23 on Tuesday, more rain on Wednesday when possible thunderstorms with a top of 22, a clearing shower predicted for Thursday and 21. Right now at 6 minutes after 8, I'm showing 10 at Greta. It's 9 right now at Gundy and 2nm.com.au. It's where you get the latest local info and events from around the valley.
2: 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We can do whatever. It's like a double espresso shot for your ears. But don't put coffee in your ears. It's a good day.
0: We've been talking about that this morning. No, not pouring coffee into our ears. Don't be doing that at all. That's dangerous. What we have been talking about is, what's your preference? Is it chocolate milk or iced coffee milk? I personally lean very much towards the iced coffee. Had a lot of discussion on our Facebook page, AM981 2NM. Number of people suggesting banana-flavoured milk. Do you still get that? Where do you get that these days? Also, strawberry and vanilla as well. So, yes, there are other flavours out there. They're just not as good as chocolate or iced coffee, as far as I'm concerned. In this hour, Bear's 100% guaranteed, absolutely true weekly horoscope will be turning up. That is not a guarantee. We've also got Brad Christmas from Aussie band Copperline. They've got a new single out. We'll have a chat to him about that in the next 5 minutes. And on the other side of Dragon, with some precipitation that could be coming our way. Well, then we're going to talk about World Strange Music Day, because if it's strange, it needs to be discussed on this show. You're on 2NM.

0: Dragon with a little precipitation this morning for the 100% Hunter Breakfast Show. Today is International Strange Music Day, which is wonderful news for anyone who's ever listened to a song and thought, there simply aren't enough kazoo solos in modern music. The whole idea is to explore music outside your comfort zone. Not just different music, weird music. The sort of music that makes you wonder whether the artist is a musical genius or whether they accidentally sat on the keyboard and decided to release the recording. This is the one day of the year where somebody can legitimately tell you their latest album was inspired by a broken washing machine, two excited chickens and a leaf blower, and you're expected to take it seriously. Of course, strange music means different things to different people. For some people, it's avant-garde jazz. For others, it's heavy metal. And for my parents, it was anything made after about, 1957. Every generation does this. One minute you're young and cool, the next you're standing in the kitchen insisting music was better when songs contained melodies, words you could understand, and musicians who appeared to be using actual instruments. The beauty of International Strange Music Day is that it encourages us to broaden our horizons. Maybe you'll discover Mongolian throat singing. Maybe you'll find a bloke playing Beethoven on a garden hose. Maybe you'll stumble across experimental electronic music that sounds like a robot having an argument with a microwave. And who knows? You might love it. Then again, you might last 12 seconds before running back to Fleetwood Mac and apologising for ever leaving. Either way, it's all part of the experience. So, on International Strange Music Day, challenge yourself to listen to something completely unfamiliar. At best, you'll discover a new favourite artist. At worst, you'll gain a renewed appreciation for every song currently sitting in your playlist. And frankly, that's still a win.
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0: So essentially, weird music to one person is a passion to another person. If you like it and you love it, then good on you. Copperliner got a new single out. It's called FOMO. We'll discuss that next with their lead singer, Brad Christmas, after Bruno Mars from 2011. This morning on 981 2NM, it's 12 after 8.

0: Caroline from Copperline. It's called FOMO, and Brad Christmas joins us to have a chat about it today. Brad, how you doing, mate?
1: Oh, I'm really well, thanks, Andrew. How are you?
0: Very well, thank you. What's FOMO all about?
1: So this is, for those who don't know, that acronym stands for fear of missing out.
0: Yes.
1: And it's something I think all of us are experiencing more and more. I kind of feel like the world's set up to make us constantly think about all the things we could be doing and all the people we could be hanging out with and all the exciting places we could be.
0: As a member of the media, I am guilty as charged. Yes.
1: Absolutely. You're not the only one. But I think the problem with it is it sort of takes our focus away from the here and now. And I was finding it's made me really unappreciative of all the really little wonderful things that were happening in my life that were right in front of me that I couldn't see because I was constantly looking off into the distance. So, yeah, it's kind of like my song about giving up FOMO, turning my back on it and focusing on the here and now.
0: It's a really good point because, you know, they talk about the fact that depression exists in the past. If we're constantly thinking about nostalgia and where we've been, we'll get sad, but we'll get anxious if we're worried about what's going to happen all the time. Living in the now is the best place to be because that's where you are right at this moment.
1: Absolutely. Yeah. No, I mean, there's all sorts of, you know, traditions across the world that have known that for a long time. And I think it's just really important to be grateful and mindful of what life has for us right now and to take the time, you know, to live in it and take it all in. You know, if your mind's somewhere else, you can't really take in everything that's really special about what's happening right now.
0: Can I ask about the process of putting this song together? Like, was this a concept you'd been thinking about, or was it just something you stumbled across and thought, now there's a good idea for a song?
1: Yeah, it's certainly something that had been on my mind, and anything that's on my mind is at serious risk of ending up in a song at some point. I guess the interesting thing when we came to, I kind of had the lyrics for this first, and often for me that I write lyrics first because the lyrics tell me what the music needs to be. And this time around, it might have been easy to kind of make this a sort of darker type song, but I wanted the music to be sort of much more light and positive, because for me it was a positive song. It was kind of like an affirmation of, you know, reclaiming the here and now. So
0: yeah.
1: that's sort of how the song ended up. You know, it's kind of one of the breezier, more up-tempo songs on our new record. No, yeah, that was quite deliberate.
0: Well, you and I've been catching up for a number of years. You're now up to your third album. How do you feel about, like, you've literally got a library now, mate, or a catalogue, if you will?
1: Yeah, we can play a show as long as Bruce Springsteen now with our own material. I'm just, you know, music is a tough game. You know, and it sort of gets tougher and tougher. So I'm just kind of happy and proud that we've found a way and found a reason to keep making music. We love doing it, and we'll keep doing it as long as anyone's willing to have a listen and show up to a show. So, yeah, I guess it's just really nice to have made it this far and to be still putting out new music.
0: Well, we look forward to you being in our neck of the woods coming up on Sunday, the 13th of September. Copperline will be at the Grand Junction Hotel in Maitland. So we're looking forward to hearing FOMO and the rest of the catalogue. Thanks, mate. Brad, thank you very much for joining us, and you have a great day.
1: You too, Andrew. Thanks for having me on. Thanks for your support. Been great to chat to you.
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0: Just foggy conditions around the Upper Hunter. That's your biggest problem this morning. So keep the headlights on and make sure everyone can see you wherever you're going. And call us on 6543 1981 about any incidents you might have come across. 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
0: Good morning, 2NM. This is Bear.
7: Oh, hi, Bear. It's Simone. I was thinking about, you know, what you say about strange music, and I was wondering, have you ever heard of a song, or just calls itself a song, I suppose, Oh Superman by Laurie Anderson?
0: No, I have not. Can you sing it for us?
7: Probably. It's probably one of the few songs I can sing, because all it is some kind of background music, and the artist just going, or through it to the point where you feel like screaming. It's awful. You just want to scream, stay true already, will you? Or shut up. It's the most horrible thing I've ever heard.
0: But you know what? There is somebody out there who really enjoys it. That's the thing about Strange Music Day. What we don't like, somebody else loves, and probably vice versa.
7: I just thought, was it like a... I just wondered whether the producer's playing a prank on us. It's like, you're releasing recordings by Yoko Ono. I mean, that's just demonic.
0: Her name was on the tip of my lips. I was about to say that she might have been an extension of that, perhaps.
7: Quite possibly, but I was also thinking Autobahn by Kraftwerk, which is a tune I actually rather like. I mean, that was used as a lot of recordings of, you know, cars on the motorway.
0: Right. I thought Autobahn was the band from The Big Lebowski. I'm going to have to go and check that one out. And also the Superman song. You've got me intrigued, Simone.
7: Yeah, but don't say you weren't warned and you won't thank me.
0: Thanks for that. You have a great Monday.
7: You too.
0: All right, so for World Strange Music Day, Simone, thank you so much for the call. She mentioned Autobahn and also Autobahn by Kraftwerk. This is just 15 seconds of the original 22 and a half.

0: You'll have to go and play the other two 22 minutes yourself. The other one she mentioned was Laurie Anderson's Oh Superman. Again, a song that goes for 8.5 minutes, and this is the highlights.
1: Hello? Is anybody home?

It doesn't get more stranger than Laurie Anderson's Oh Superman on World Strange Music Day. So, Simone, thank you very much for bringing that into our lives this morning. If you've got something, you got to share it with us. 6543 1981. Back to somewhat normality with Queen on 981 2NM.

0: 2NM, it's Bear.
1: It's Simone again, Bear. I've just reflected upon what I've unleashed, and I think I'm going to have to change my name and go into witness protection.
0: I think you might have to. Would you like to hear some more of Oh Superman by Laurie Anderson?
1: Yeah. I'm feeling very guilty now.
0: But the good news is we've now heard it and we know how to be, that we know what to listen for when we want to avoid it. So in a way, there's a positive that's come out of it.
1: That's true.
0: Thank you.
1: Okay, bye.
0: Would you like to hear a bit more of that again?
2: Hello?
0: No.
2: Is anybody home?
0: No, we're gone. We're not here at all. Thanks very much, Laurie Anderson. A local news update from Cam is on the way. 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
3: 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Thanks to Harvey Norman Musselbrook Fair. 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
3: 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This is your news now.
6: Good morning, I'm Cameron Smith. More emergency department relief is on the way for John Hunter and Maitland hospitals. The state government says 22 new short-stay treatment spaces will roll out across 6 state hospitals in the next financial year. Short-stay units are designed to ease pressure on emergency departments and speed up patient flow. The funding is part of an $11.9 billion statewide hospital investment. Rural Aid are calling for locals to donate money so the charity can continue supplying hay, water and financial assistance to struggling farmers. Rural Aid says farmers are often the last to ask for help, even as drought, floods and rising costs take a toll. It comes as the state government continues to roll out drought assistance for producers across the Upper Hunter and beyond. The Hunter Valley will welcome 3 new police officers as part of a record recruit class reporting for duty today. They're part of Class 369, the 5th consecutive class to set a new recruitment record for New South Wales Police. It takes the total number of new officers posted to the Hunter Valley under the current state government to 46. A man in his 20s has been airlifted from Musselbrook to Newcastle after a medical emergency. The Westpac Rescue Helicopter was called in by New South Wales Ambulance on Saturday evening. Hospital staff, a critical care paramedic and a New South Wales health doctor worked to stabilise him. He was then flown to John Hunter Hospital for specialist treatment. In local sport, Singleton have been eliminated from Hunter Rugby's President's Cup final series. The Bulls going down to Nelson Bay in the preliminary final, 32 points to 29. It means the Gropers will take on Scone in the grand final this weekend. The Brumbies winning the major semi-final by a single point 2 weeks ago. The two teams also couldn't be separated on the ladder, both finishing on 39 points. The Brumbies finishing ahead on 4 and against. That's your local news and sport. I'm Cameron Smith.
3: National news now.
7: Hey, I'm Brooke Seychelle. Barnaby Joyce says one of his colleagues was incorrect by claiming One Nation's migration targets weren't that different from Labor's. David Farley's comments were quickly refuted by leader Pauline Hanson, Joyce telling Seven people sometimes make mistakes.
8: I'm not going to throw anybody under a bus. When people are new in Parliament, they can sometimes get things incorrect, and that's what happens. God knows I've done it enough.
7: A second seal is being tested in South Australia this morning after the first detection of the H5 bird flu strain in a mammal was confirmed on the weekend. The new long-nosed fur seal was found at the Pages Conservation Park. The AFL chief will speak today for the first time since the scandal erupted involving Sydney Swans players. Andrew Dillon will speak to the media at midday in Melbourne to launch the league's final series. And a Sydney mum who was mauled by a great white shark at Coogee Beach says she feels like she's been given a second chance at life. 35-year-old Leah Stewart has shared her first personal update since the June attack. She says she's making progress but is still facing a long road to recovery.
3: 2NM, your sport now.
7: Essendon has all but confirmed its new full-time senior coach. It's believed Mark McVee will meet with the club today before being unveiled tomorrow as their new coach. James Hurd telling Nine he's happy for McVee but upset he's missed out again.
9: From a personal point of view, though, it's very disappointing. Yeah, I'm disappointed, put my heart and soul into the effort, but obviously fell short, and that's the way it goes.
7: And back-to-back wins for Lando Norris in the Formula One, the reigning world champ taking out the Dutch Grand Prix overnight. Aussie Oscar Piastri was sixth.
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0: Foggy conditions in parts of the Upper Hunter. We'll see sunshine this afternoon. For Monday the 24th of August, we're heading towards a top of 24. And at 24 minutes to 9, right now we're showing 10 at Jerry's Plains, at 9 at McCully's Gap at the moment. 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
0: I'd just like to interrupt the program and remind you of our new favourite song.
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Just a reminder, Laurie Anderson's O Superman goes for 8.5 minutes, and I can be bribed to never ever play that again. 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Horoscope coming up next. Right now it's Brian Adams on 2NM. This is better.

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1: Starting with Virgo, time for a haircut. 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The spice rack is calling. Pisces, you'll think about contacting someone from your past. Don't. Have a biscuit instead. Aries, you'll feel productive, which means something will immediately break. Taurus, throw out that shirt you haven't worn since 2019. It's not coming back. 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
1: Good morning, 2NM. This is Bear.
11: Good morning, Bear. It's Ma calling this morning. Hi.
1: Hello, Ma. How's it going?
11: Hey, really well. I just walked up into town not long ago and ran into Ray and Wilson just under the bridge there near the community centre.
1: Ah, there, well.
11: Oh, it was great. And Ray told me how spectacular I look and everything. And it was such a lovely compliment. And, Bear, just on your commentating over the weekend, I listened yesterday.
1: Oh, the footy.
11: And I thought, yes, and I thought it was marvellous. I thought you and Pete, such camaraderie there, and you just, it was really unreal, and I listened to it all the way. Did you see Craig there?
1: I did, actually. I bumped into Craig as I walked in, gave him a handshake and wished him a good day. I don't think the day turned out exactly as he'd hoped, but it was a really good game of football.
11: Yeah, I believe it was very short and very close in the end there, Bear. Hey, Bear, and on the chocolate or...
1: Oh, do you like chocolate or iced coffee milk?
11: Got to be iced coffee frappe.
1: Yeah, that does the job. Iced coffee is so much better than chocolate milk. Chocolate's just a bit too sweet for my liking.
11: I think so. I think chocolate milk's when you're 12 years old. Come on, guys. We're adults now. A bit of coffee.
1: Good call. All right, well, make sure you give Ray and Wilson a pat for me, both of them. Thanks, Ma. And I look forward to hearing from you tomorrow.
11: That'd be lovely, Bear. All the best to you and your listeners. Thanks, Bear.
1: Good on you, Ma. Also, a couple of messages on the Hunter Connect text. One saying it's foggy as out there and we've got Muppets with no lights on. Come on. Make sure you put those lights on. It's not what you can see. It's making sure others can see you. Also, we've been talking about today being World Strange Music Day. I got this message saying from Eugene. Hi, Bear. Hi, Eugene. It says, talking about strange music, I went to Tamworth Country Music last year and I saw a guy playing Dancing Queen on a didgeridoo. I thought, that's Aboriginal. That is very clever, Eugene. Thank you very much for sharing that one with us this morning on the Hunter Connect text. Again, 0455 33 1981. Coming your way, a Bear fact about 50 Shades of Grey. It is sort of, and it's sort of not about that book if you read it. We're also going to jump back in time now to 1972 for a famous hot August night.
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0: 2NM. Everything from the interesting to the strange, as well as the truly bizarre.
1: One for the book lovers this morning. Back in 2012, author Shed Samove released a book called 50 Shades of Grey. Before you get excited, no, it wasn't that one. Shed's version was 200 pages containing nothing but 200 different shades of grey. Despite having no story, no characters, no plot, no writing, it still attracted attention, including a warning from the publishers of the far more famous 50 Shades of Grey, who wanted it withdrawn from sale. There's no word on whether their legal letter was contained with grey ink, but it's probably the most dramatic thing ever written about a blank page, and the fact that people spent money on it is absolutely astounding. A fascinating fact from Tim this morning. Good on you, mate. Thanks for that. We've got a local news update from Cam on the way. A Musselbrook woman who has been charged with murder will appear before the Newcastle Supreme Court today. After that, we're going to talk some TV with Irina. She's checking out the Reacher series on Prime.
0: 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It's the 100% Hunter Breakfast Show with the Bear on 2NM.
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9: Hi there, I'm Cameron Smith. A woman charged over her housemate's death will face Newcastle Supreme Court today. Joanne Graham has admitted to fatally stabbing her housemate, Deirdre Fope, at the Musselbrook unit in October 2023, but will argue schizophrenia as a mental impairment. Graham was arrested and charged with murder after spending 9 days at the Mater Hospital following the incident. The state government is investing $130.7 million to expand emergency department short-stay units across New South Wales. John Hunter and Maitland hospitals are among 6 sites, sharing 22 new treatment spaces from next year. Health authorities say the expansion could treat an extra 22,000 patients annually. Up to 8 more spaces could follow in 2027-28. The contribution and benefits of Australian film and TV production for communities like the Upper Hunter are being highlighted off the back of a new report by Screen Australia. The Upper Hunter got a taste of the small screen earlier this year when an episode of NCIS Sydney filmed at Scone Airport. Screen Australia CEO Deirdre Brennan says locals want more local stories.
10: 84% of Australians agree that access to local stories is really important, but 36% of Australians say that it's not always easy to find. So the big takeaway for us is that in a world of such extraordinary choice, our industry needs to make sure that we really better compete for the attention of Australians.
9: In local sports, going through to the Group 21 first grade grand final after a 20-12 win over Singleton. That makes it the second year in a row where the minor premiers won't go on to host the grand final. Elsewhere, Musselbrook have been eliminated from the finals in a nail-biter. Aberdeen defeating the Rams 24-22. In the women's, Maribor advanced to the grand final with a 22-16 win over Aberdeen, while Musselbrook were victorious over Murrumbidgee, winning 10-4. That's your local news and sport. I'm Cameron Smith.
0: National News now.
11: Hey, I'm Brooke Seychelle. A grim warning from the Environment Minister following the first confirmed death of an Aussie mammal from the bird flu. The virus was detected in a long-nosed fur seal whose body washed up on a beach in South Australia. Murray Watt telling the ABC we can expect more mass mortality events.
12: And I know that is a very distressing thing for Australians to hear, but we also need to be realistic. This is what we've seen happen overseas. Australia is very fortunate that we've been the last continent on Earth to have this strain of bird flu, but we are likely to see those kind of events as we have overseas.
11: It comes as testing is underway on a second long-nosed fur seal that was found in South Australia's southeast. Meanwhile, the PM is set to override the Queensland government on new rules for how data centres use energy in Australia. It'll be on the agenda when National Cabinet meets this week and follows Queensland's rejection of the rule tying data centre construction to new renewables projects. And it seems there could be another use for weight loss drugs like Ozempic, with Aussie researchers finding they may help those who've been diagnosed with bipolar disorder.
0: 2NM, your sport now.
11: Hawthorn has sealed a top four finish thanks to a 62-point win over the Eagles. It means they'll return to Perth in a fortnight to meet the Dockers in a qualifying final. Coach Sam Mitchell expecting a frosty welcome from the Freo fans.
13: We're obviously going to be in a hostile environment filled with purple, so we'll be ready for that.
11: And in NRL, Roosters coach Trent Robinson admits his side struggled to find its rhythm in yesterday's 25-24 loss to the West Tigers. That's the latest in news and sport.
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1: Fine and sunny conditions expected around the valley for your Monday. Top of 24 degrees today. Showers developing tomorrow. We're looking at 23 for Tuesday. More rain on Wednesday with 22. Perhaps a clearing shower on Thursday with 21 degrees. That's your 981 2NM 4-day forecast. 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
0: 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It's the 100% Hunter Breakfast Show. It's okay if you're still in your PJs, unless you just got to work.
15: Nice outfit.
1: Hope you had a great weekend. We had a busy one. Pete and I were out doing the call for the minor and major semi-finals across the weekend. We'll talk about some Group 21 this hour. We're also talking some television. Irina has discovered the Reacher series on Prime. I've been watching it for a few years. Get her thoughts in the next 15 minutes to get us there. The Cause, Starship, and this is Joe Jackson for your Monday morning on the 100% Hunter Breakfast Show. 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

0: Prince, 1999 this morning on 2NM. iHeart, let you put us in your pocket. Take us everywhere you go today for better music and more of it. Now, we're talking television.
1: Hello.

0: done it again.
1: Issues now to talk about the best TV you've never heard of. Morning, Irina. How are we doing this morning?
2: I'm doing really well. I only have a toothbrush.
1: I will say, actually, on this rare occasion, this is a TV show. Not only do I know, I've actually watched all of the seasons so far, and I couldn't be happier that you're on board with this one. This is all about Reacher.
2: I am a bit late to the party. The toothbrush gag is because Reacher, who is this, like, superhero army, American army guy,
1: yep,
2: who has, like, so many values, you couldn't stuff them in a giant suitcase. He fights well, he shoots well.
1: Yes. Powers of deduction like nothing else. Yep.
2: Yeah, totally. And he's also, like, kind to dogs and children. And he's an orphan because all superheroes are orphans. It's something that I avoided because it just didn't look in my wheelhouse. But once I got into it, I loved it. And it is so evocative of shows that have been really successful.
1: Yes.
2: Which is like Kung Fu, right? So it's this kind of like mystical, Buddha-like kind of fighter,
1: yep,
2: that goes from town to town solving problems
1: compass always points at north, by the way.
2: Absolutely. And also hates money, which is,
1: yes,
2: so funny.
1: Yeah.
2: Never, you know, constantly is getting tons of money as a result of his good works and then just gives it all away and helps everybody else. So just a Buddha-like character. But what I love about it, first of all, I love that it's based on really good books, like excellent storytelling.
1: The Lee Child series is famous. I mean, he's done 20-odd novels, and I've got mates who absolutely love everything that he's written.
2: Right. So every season is really well-paced, follows a story, lots of good character development. And, in fact, there's going to be a spin-off of Neely, which is
1: She's always a good character, yeah.
2: Yes, what you're getting is like Columbo and you know, but you're also getting these fantastic fight scenes, very expensive. You know, Jeff Bezos has really showed out on this show. So there's helicopters with people hanging off the end. There's massive shootouts. There's car crashes. Very crunchy fight scenes where lots of bones are broken.
1: Oh, yeah.
2: Lots of blood. That stuff can be really great as well. But then in the flip side, he's very caring. He, you know, there's always this sort of through line of some dog or some child or some useless kid that he's helping to be a good person. So it's very enjoyable. And it's enjoyable because the good guys are good and the bad guys are bad. It's very black and white. There's none of this kind of the good guys then become the bad guys and the bad guys are – no, it's not – there's no complexity in that way. You can just watch it, enjoy it, and pretend you're this Superman, I guess.
1: It's Murder, She Wrote.
2: Yes.
1: In a military guise with a superhero hobo. It's fun to watch. And who doesn't love solving a mystery or trying to work out what the resolution to the mystery is as you're going along through the season?
2: I loved season one. There's a few characters that pop up that I've seen in other shows. So the support acts are always excellent.
1: Yep.
2: Season two wasn't my favorite, but season three, which I've just started on, I have to say I'm loving already. So it really depends on the mystery. And I would say to people, you know, it's a great show to do stuff around. You don't need to be staring at the screen unless there's a huge fight, in which case watch every second.
1: I agree. I would say I thoroughly agree with your assessment there. Seasons one and three were my favourite. Season two leaned a little too hard into the violence for my liking. Now, there were some others in the same ilk that you wanted to let us know about as well.
2: Very quickly, you've got Justified, Jack Ryan, Bosch is a big one, and there's a lot of spin-offs on that. So if you like this kind of monkish, smart, hero-solving crime genre, there's, you know, you've got a year's worth of TV to catch up on.
1: Absolutely. But go and check out Prime Video and have a look at the seasons of Reacher. You really will enjoy those. Irina, thank you so much for joining us. We will catch up next week, you and your toothbrush.
2: That's all he's got. It's all you need.
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0: Big Darryl Braithwaite this morning on 981 2NM. Well, it's finals time in Group 21. Pete and I were out on Saturday and Sunday bringing you all the action from the major and minor semi-finals. It was a good game in Singleton, probably a little bit of a surprise. The Scone Thoroughbreds from second place taking the hosting duties of the grand final to Scone Park with a win over the minor premiers Singleton Greyhounds, winning that one 20-12. The Greyhounds just kept making too many mistakes, and every single time they did it, the Thoroughbreds punished them. But it's not all doom and gloom for the Greyhounds. They get another bite. We'll talk about that shortly. Also yesterday, absolutely cracking match between the Aberdeen Tigers and the Muswellbrook Rams went right down to the wire. The home side Tigers winning that one 24-22, and they are into the preliminary final. That's going to be played next Sunday at Pirtek Park between Singleton and Aberdeen. So plenty more football happening right here on 981 2NM. Don't forget to join us next Saturday morning, 7 a.m. for Group 21 Game On, as we break down all those games and look at what's coming in the future for Group 21. Coming your way on the other side of the break, it's the Monkees and the Rolling Stones this morning on 2NM.
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0: That's it for me today. Thank you so much for your company. It's been a hoot and a holler, as always. I'm going to go and put my feet up for a little while. Leave it to Uncle Al, who will be keeping you company on the other side of the news. Kev's here at midday. Jonesy and Amanda will be driving you home this afternoon from 4 o'clock. Have a great day, and remember, if you can't be good at it. I'm Mr. Bad Example, intruder in the dirt. I like to have a good time, and I don't care who gets hurt.
1: All right. I'll just keep her pointed due north. Don't bump into anything. 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We love it.

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9: Hey, I'm Brooke Seychell. The Environment Minister says the first death of a mammal from the bird flu is a serious development. A long-nosed fur seal that was found dead on a South Australian beach has tested positive to the deadly virus, while testing on a second seal is now underway. Murray Watt telling the ABC it was something he'd been expecting.
10: You might remember for several weeks now, my colleague Julie Collins and I have been warning that we are likely to see this kind of thing occur, and indeed that we are likely to see more mass mortalities, which is obviously a terrible thing for all Australians who love our nature.
9: Meanwhile, investigations continue 1 week on from the Melbourne hotel scandal involving the Sydney Swans. Charges are still yet to be laid on any of the five players involved. Senior Liberal Senator James Patterson telling Nine, the AFL club's culture needs to be addressed after fans walked out of the SCG yesterday during the historic doubleheader in protest.
11: And that ultimately comes back to leadership, and they've got to take responsibility here.
9: Overseas, Donald Trump has waved the green flag to kick off the Freedom 250 Grand Prix in Washington, D.C. to celebrate the United States' 250th birthday. The U.S. President and First Lady Melania Trump also taking a ceremonial lap of the 1.7-mile track in his presidential limousine. And young Aussies are on track to become the first generation in modern Australia to be worse off than their parents. According to a new report from Anglicare, young people are earning less, carrying more debt and struggling to find affordable housing.
0: 2NM, your sport now.
9: The AFL's wildcard weekend is locked in. The opening week of finals action takes place on Friday at the MCG, with the Magpies taking on the Bulldogs before the Blues and D's lock horns Saturday night at the G. To motorsport now, and Lando Norris has won this morning's Dutch F1 Grand Prix.
12: Another one, well done. Thank you, everyone. Just keep pushing.
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